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4: It's 79 degrees at 8 o'clock. Good evening, I'm Andrew Whitman. Newark Mayor Roz Baraka praising the actions of city cops restoring peace around the Delaney Hall ICE Detention Center, and says the city's role around it is going to be scaled back.
5: Baraka says since Newark police stepped in to restore calm, arrests have dropped from 80 to just 3. But now Baraka says it's time for the immigration detention facility to take care of itself. Baraka says it's not Newark's responsibility to secure the private facility. He says the city will not continue to spend police resources and tax dollars on the building. As of Thursday morning, Baraka says Newark PD's presence in the area surrounding the facility will be reduced to simply traffic management and public safety. Jonathan O'Halloran, WOR News.
4: A Bergen County pickleball pro arrested on child porn charges.
6: Police from the county prosecutor's cybercrimes unit executed a search warrant Thursday at the home of 25-year-old Mario Caldas. Prosecutor Mark Musella says the Hasbrook Heights man used the internet to download, distribute, and share nude or sexually explicit images of children. Caldas trains at pickleball range in Union City, and he coaches at the BC Pickleball Club, which says he's a 5.0 tournament-level player. Caldas is now in the Bergen County Jail, awaiting a hearing. Liz Warner, WOR News.
4: First World Cup game in the Meadowlands is 1 week from Saturday. Officials in the city say they're both fully ready for expected crowds, but also warning of increased traffic.
7: On the 8 match days at MetLife Stadium, DOT Commissioner Mike Flynn says there will be numerous street and lane closures in Midtown.
8: The World Cup will be an extraordinary moment for the city, but it will also have major impacts on traffic. Whether you're going to a match, heading to work, or just going about your day, please walk, bike, or take transit.
7: The MTA is increasing the number of trains into Penn and into Queens for Fan Fest on match days, and there are contingency plans in place should there be problems at Penn Station. When it comes to security, Governor Hochul says there will be stepped-up police presence and drones.
9: We're counting on the public to also let us know about suspicious activity.
7: I'm Scott Pringle, WOR News.
4: Officials in New Jersey say getting a real ID there is now a faster process.
10: Governor Mikey Sherrill says the Motor Vehicle Commission has processed 300,000 real IDs since she took office in January.
11: That included over 100,000 in May alone, the most ever. So we are really not just hitting the ground sprinting.
10: The governor says on average, real ID wait times have been cut from 73 days to 40 days. New Jersey is known for its long MVC wait times, but officials are encouraging residents to take advantage of resources for a streamlined experience. Natalie Migliori, WOR News.
4: Missing New Jersey Congressman Tom Kane Jr. not only has a new opponent for this November, he's now also taking heat from a fellow House Republican.
12: Colorado Congresswoman Lauren Boebert is questioning Kane's extended absence from Capitol Hill and the campaign trail. She told TMZ, "It's embarrassing. The two-term congressman hasn't cast a vote since

0: since March 5th or have been seen in public and ran unopposed in the New Jersey GOP primary. He cited a personal medical issue, but issued a statement after advancing to the November election this week, saying he's more energized than ever to keep fighting for the state's 7th congressional district. Sarah Lee Kessler, WOR News.
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1: In sports, Yankees take the finale of their series with the Guardians 2-1 at the stadium. Carlos Rodon went 6. Ryan McMahon singled home Jazz Chisholm in the 7th for the game winner. Yankees host the Red Sox tomorrow night in the Bronx. Mets are in San Diego late tomorrow. The Knicks, fresh off their Game 1 win in San Antonio, look to take a 2-0 lead in the NBA Finals tomorrow night in Texas.
3: Here's your WOR Weather Channel forecast. A little mini heat wave moving our way for the first weekend of June. Maybe some scattered downpours with all the heat humidity overnight Saturday and Sunday, but no washouts. A few clouds around tonight, low 67. Sunny, hot, and increasingly humid Friday, a high of 91. Sunshine, hot, humid, southwest breezes on Saturday, 93 the high. Saturday night and Sunday, we could have some scattered storms with locally heavy rain. Sunday's high in the mid-80s. Monday's cooler, sunny, less humid, high 77. I'm meteorologist Mark Thibodeau from the Weather Channel on 710 WOR.
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4: It's 76 degrees at 9 o'clock. Good evening, I'm Andrew Whitman. Newark Mayor Roz Baraka praising the actions of city cops restoring peace around the Delaney Hall ICE Detention Center. Says the city's role around the center is going to be scaled back. The Dix Hills man convicted of murder after a nail salon crash on Long Island will appeal that guilty verdict.
5: A Suffolk County jury found 66-year-old Stephen Schwally guilty Thursday on all counts in a 2024 Deer Park car crash that killed four people. Jurors saw video of Schwally buying alcohol just hours before plowing into Hawaii Nail Spa at nearly 80 miles an hour. He hasn't been in court since suffering a heart attack last month.
6: He had the heart attack because of the lies that he heard in that courtroom.
5: Schwally's lawyer is appealing. One of the victims killed was Amelia Renhack, an off-duty NYPD officer.
7: He needs to be here for sentence. He needs to hear what these families have to say.
5: Prosecutor Alan Bodie. Schwally will be sentenced in August. Sarah Lee Kessler, WOR.
4: What a moment to be a Knicks fan. It is still, however, a bad time to be an overly rowdy Knicks fan. Case in point, more arrests outside the Garden last night after the Knicks Game 1 win.
8: Crowds were mostly peaceful, but some celebratory fans took it too far, climbing poles and vehicles. Video even showing one group atop of an ambulance. But some Knicks fans refused to get too confident with New York's lead over the Spurs.
9: We are up Game 1. We have three more to go. Don't get complacent.
10: We don't have to say much. They're already focused. They're locked in. You know, we got to bring a championship to the city.
8: It all comes as the Knicks pulled off yet another gritty come-from-behind win, making four in this postseason run. Natalie Migliori, WOR News.
4: New Yorkers who won the heavily discounted World Cup city ticket lottery will be notified soon.
11: Mayor Zoran Mamdani says winners for the $1,050 World Cup tickets will get an email by the end of the week. The tickets come with a free bus round trip to MetLife Stadium for their match. Mamdani also points out the city sold quickly 2,500 tickets at $25 each for two friendly matches this weekend at Sports Illustrated Stadium in Harrison, New Jersey.
12: We've sold out of thousands of tickets just within hours of putting them on sale, which I think shows the point that others have referred to, which is that there is such excitement in the city and we can't wait to be a part of it.
11: I'm Scott Pringle, WOR News.
4: First World Cup game in the Meadowlands is a week from Saturday. No cars will be allowed. And still low ticket sales for New Jersey Transit.
13: It'll cost fans $98 round trip to get from Penn Station to the Meadowlands via train. And with just days to go, only 6% of those special tickets have been sold. New Jersey Transit CEO Chris Colluri says he's not worried because fans tend to wait until the last minute.
14: During the Super Bowl, 75% of the tickets were sold 24 hours before the game or that morning of the game. So I think what's happening is people are making their final decisions.
13: The first of eight games at MetLife Stadium is set for June 13th between Brazil and Morocco. Jonathan O'Halloran, WOR News.
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1: In sports, Yankees take the finale of their series with the Guardians 2-1 at the stadium. Ryan McMahon singled home Jazz Chisholm in the seventh with the game winner. Yankees host the Red Sox tomorrow night in the Bronx. Mets are in San Diego late tomorrow. The Knicks, fresh off their Game 1 win in San Antonio last night, look to take a 2-0 lead in the NBA Finals tomorrow night in Texas.
2: Here's your WOR Weather Channel forecast. A little mini heat wave moving our way for the first weekend of June. Maybe some scattered downpours with all the heat humidity overnight Saturday and Sunday, but no washouts. A few clouds around tonight, low 67. Sunny, hot, and increasingly humid Friday, a high of 91. Sunshine, hot, humid, southwest breezes on Saturday, 93 the high. Saturday night and Sunday, we could have some scattered storms with locally heavy rain. Sunday's high in the mid-80s. Monday's cooler, sunny, less humid, high 77. I'm meteorologist Mark Thibodeau from the Weather Channel on 710 WOR.
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0: Old mayor has filed a massive complaint against William Reynolds and the Atlantic County Prosecutor's Office. It's in connection with Small's criminal trial, in which he was found not guilty last December of physically abusing his teenage daughter, who was 15 years old at the time. Small's lawsuit accused Reynolds of conspiring with certain politicians to try to oust him from office. Sarah Lee Kessler, WOR News.
1: A guilty verdict from a Long Island jury for a Dix Hills man after a deadly nail salon crash.
2: Prosecutors had argued Stephen Schwally was heavily drunk when he crashed his car into the Deer Park nail salon 2 years ago, killing four people, including an off-duty NYPD officer. Video shows him buying alcohol just hours before he crashed into Hawaii Nail Spa at nearly 80 miles an hour. Schwally, who has not been in court since suffering a recent heart attack, was convicted of all charges, including second-degree murder. He faces 25 years to life in prison when he's sentenced in August. Jonathan O'Halloran, WOR News.
1: Schwally's team says he'll appeal the verdicts. Should New Yorkers be concerned of empty stores in the city, some officials now sounding an alarm.
3: A report by the New York City Comptroller's Office finds up to 20% of storefronts in some neighborhoods are empty. Many of them closed during the COVID-19 pandemic. That's lower than during COVID itself, but still high enough to worry city officials. Storefronts create local jobs, economic activity, and increased foot traffic. A storefront within a block of a vacant property is 30% more likely to be unoccupied itself than the typical storefront citywide. And those that close tend to sit empty for months or even years. An encouraging finding? Mom-and-pop businesses are 84% likely to either be open or replaced by another small business. Daria Albinger, WOR News.
1: As you may have heard, the Knicks won Game 1 of the NBA Finals last night in San Antonio, and there was much rejoicing.
4: Fans are celebrating the Knicks' come-from-behind win, closing the Spurs' 14-point lead in the third quarter and securing victory on the road.
5: It feels great. Like, we had another level right now, 3 wins away from the finals from a championship. I mean, this is one of the greatest feelings you could ever ask for as a sports fan, you know, like, especially as a New York Knicks fan. Like, gosh.
6: We have the juggernaut. We have Agent Brunson, Captain Clutch. And I was like, if we was to win, it's a rivalry there.
4: After their 105-95 victory, Knicks fans took to the streets outside Madison Square Garden. Natalie Migliori, WOR News.
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1: In sports, Yankees take the finale of their series with the Guardians 2-1 at the stadium. Ryan McMahon singled home Jazz Chisholm in the seventh for the game winner. Yankees host the Red Sox tomorrow night in the Bronx. Mets are in San Diego late tomorrow. The Knicks, fresh off their game one win in San Antonio last night, look to take a 2-0 lead in the NBA Finals tomorrow night in Texas.
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8: Air quality alert, 11 a.m. to 11 p.m. Friday. Fill up the car early when the air quality is better or much later. And caution advised for those with respiratory conditions. Hot, humid weekend approaching. Maybe some Sunday storms to cool us a little. A few clouds overnight, low 67. Sunny on Friday, high 91. I'm meteorologist Mark Thibodeau from the Weather Channel on 710 W.

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I'm Andrew Whitman on 710 WOR.

0: They're playing Hey Ladies by the Beastie Boys. I don't know if you could make that song in New York today. Do you know New York? The New York Democrats voted in honor of Pride Month to ban the terms mother and father.
1: I'm sick and tired of all this bullshit.
0: That's a real thing. Okay, it was voted on in my state legislature. They banned mother and father. They're replacing the term gestating parent is the term they want you to use for women in the month of June. I have a term. How about you? Like, what are we doing here? We're erasing women. That's what we're doing. To placate a pretend notion that anyone dressing as a woman becomes one? That's not quite how it works. Has anyone seen Kindergarten Cop?
2: Boys have a penis, girls have a vagina.
0: Okay, how is it that that might have been considered the funniest line uttered in a movie during the 1980s, which is pound for pound as good of a movie decade as we ever had? You'd have to say 70s or 80s. You know, if you late 60s, I'll talk to you all day. But I think if you were talking to people, you know, about golden ages of film, I think 70s, 80s is where you're going to wind up. And that runaway, throwaway joke in Kindergarten Cop with the little kid says that to Arnold Schwarzenegger is like, it devastated movie theaters. It was like an IED went off. Okay. And the idea that the biggest punchline of the 80s is now a legitimate Democrat policy that men can have babies? I mean, dude.
3: These people are crazy. I'm telling you, they're crazy.
0: Okay, but it doesn't mean they're not welcome. Stick around for the next hour of the show because the lovely ladies of Fox News Saturday Night are joining us. Comedian Ryan Reese will be here as well. So buckle up, Buttercup. We're playing Prison Rules after this.
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17: It's 74 degrees at 11 o'clock. Good evening, I'm Andrew Whitman. Newark Mayor Roz Baraka praising the actions of city cops restoring peace around the Delaney Hall ICE Detention Center. and says the city's role around it is going to be scaled back.
9: Barocco says since Newark police stepped in to restore calm, arrests have dropped from 80 to just 3. But now Barocco says it's time for the immigration detention facility to take care of itself. Barocco says it's not Newark's responsibility to secure the private facility. He says the city will not continue to spend police resources and tax dollars on the building. As of Thursday morning, Barocco says Newark PD's

0: New Jersey, made off with 30 to 40,000 grand in pokey stuff. First World Cup game in the Meadowlands is a week from Saturday. Officials in the city say they're both fully ready for the crowds, but also warning of increased traffic.
1: On the 8 match days at MetLife Stadium, DOT Commissioner Mike Flynn says there will be numerous street and lane closures in Midtown.
2: The World Cup will be an extraordinary moment for the city, but it will also have major impacts on traffic. Whether you're going to a match, heading to work, or just going about your day, please walk, bike, or take transit.
1: The MTA is increasing the number of trains into Penn and into Queens for Fan Fest on match days, and there are contingency plans in place should there be problems at Penn Station. When it comes to security, Governor Hochul says there will be stepped-up police presence and drones.
3: We're counting on the public to also let us know about suspicious activity.
1: I'm Scott Pringle, WOR News.
0: This is an amazing moment to be a Knicks fan. It is still, however, a bad time to be an overly rowdy Knicks fan. Case in point, more arrests outside the Garden last night after the Knicks Game 1 win.
4: Crowds were mostly peaceful, but some celebratory fans took it too far, climbing poles and vehicles. Video even showing one group atop of an ambulance. But some Knicks fans refused to get too confident with New York's lead over the Spurs.
5: We are up Game 1. We have three more to go. Don't get complacent.
6: We don't have to say much. They're already focused. They're locked in. You know, we got to bring a championship to the city.
4: It all comes as the Knicks pulled off yet another gritty come-from-behind win, making four in this postseason run. Natalie Migliori, WOR News.
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0: In sports, Yankees take the finale of their series with the Guardians 2-1 at the stadium. Carlos Rodon went 6. Ryan McMahon singled home Jazz Chisholm in the 7th for the game winner. Yankees host the Red Sox tomorrow night in the Bronx. Mets are in San Diego late tomorrow. The Knicks, fresh off their Game 1 win in San Antonio last night, look to take a 2-0 lead in the NBA Finals tomorrow night in Texas.
10: Here's your WOR Weather Channel forecast. Heat and humidity approaching for the weekend. Maybe some Sunday storms to cool us off a little bit. Also, we have an air quality alert on Friday from 11 a.m. till 11 p.m. Want to fill the car up real early in the morning or much later in the day when the air quality is better. And caution advised outdoors Friday for those with respiratory conditions. A few clouds, down to 67 overnight. Sunny and hot Friday, 91 the high. I'm meteorologist Mark Thibodeau from the Weather Channel on 710 WOR.
0: 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I'm Andrew Whitman on 710 WOR.

0: it is, Fox Across America with Jimmy Fallon. We are in the bottom of the ninth. Ryan Reese in studio. Two big announcements. This weekend, you can see him in Sunnyvale, California at Rooster Teeth Feathers.
1: That's right, man. Rooster Teeth Feathers.
0: June 5th and 6th. This is a big damn deal. Big damn deal. And then, of course, he will be out in Tyler, Texas, September 4th and 5th.
1: It's a home game.
0: This matters. Yeah. I mean, the KTBB listeners are showing up to that gig. I'm telling you right now. We might even start a rumor that Jenny's opening for you or something. I mean, you could pay Jenny in barbecue.
1: Fill the seats. I'll bring Lincoln. Let's go.
0: Bring Jenny to the Country Tavern. You're going to move some product. We are, of course, comedians. We're not election officials. But California is telling us we might need a month to find out who won the mayor's race, which has 3 million people living in Los Angeles. Florida counts 23 million votes in one day. California says it legitimately needs weeks or a month to count 3 million votes. Does that make you feel like we're watching a little chicanery here, Rye?
1: Absolutely. We need about a month to make the numbers work in our favor. Give us a sec.
0: What's the old line? It's not who votes, it's who counts. I mean, is that not what we're watching here? And this is why I bring this up, because you and me, our entire friendship is predicated on the consumption of food, the overconsumption of alcohol, and a lot of ill-conceived attempts at courting women. Okay, that is in that order, but it's food, booze, and women, because I was pretty much married by the time we got to hang out the most. Okay, but Lord knows, we lost a lot of good men out there in the beginning. Okay, I can remember vividly, maybe 01. When did we meet Jenny? December of 03.
1: Yeah.
0: So it's probably 01. Yeah. We were going down to Atlantic City all the time, and we had our buddy Spencer that I took to a rub and tug. He lives in Arizona now. Good guy.
1: He's a teacher, I believe.
0: He's a teacher. That's a crazy story.
1: Probably shouldn't have mentioned the rub and tug.
0: He taught the women of Asia a few things over the years, I will say that. But stick with me. Ryan Reese is in studio. That being said, we know that when you're going on a diet Monday, what do you do Sunday?
1: Blow it out.
0: Everything known to man.
1: Yeah.
0: Okay. So the Supreme Court is expected to issue a ruling this fall that's going to reconfigure the way we do mail-in voting in places like California. And they're no longer going to be able to count votes after Election Day. So if you know California's going on that diet on Monday, tonight's Sunday. And when you look at this election, you go, oh, this is a blowout. Is it not?
1: Oh, God.
0: I know. And if it ends this way, because the poly market odds, and I'll have Spencer Pratt in third.
1: Really?
0: Yeah, I mean, he might not make the runoff. And the chick, no one even knows her name, okay? Nithya Raman, who was absurd. She was the one that was okay with having homeless encampments outside schools. Safe injection sites outside the kindergarten. Nobody in California is voting for that to the point that it's more popular than Spencer. No way.
1: So I just can't, after all they've been through, I just can't imagine you like, nah, I like the way things are going.
0: Exactly.
1: This has been great.
0: But can you imagine that the people who burnt the houses down and didn't have water in the hydrants and presided over $1 trillion in fraud might be running an unkempt election process, Ryan?
1: Standing in front of smoldering house like, 4 more years, huh?
0: 4 more years, because that's how long it's going to take to rebuild your house. I don't buy it. Go see Ryan in California this weekend. You can help count the votes.
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16: It's 72 degrees at 12 midnight. Good Friday morning. I'm Andrew Whitman. Newark Mayor Roz Baraka praising the actions of city cops restoring peace around the Delaney Hall ICE Detention Center and says the city's role around it is going to be scaled back. Three protesters arrested Wednesday night outside the site. New Jersey Governor Mikey Sherrill says she was denied access to Delaney Hall for a second time.
17: Sherrill says she met with relatives this week of migrants being held at Delaney Hall, and they described to her unsafe and inhumane conditions inside. This comes right after New Jersey filed a lawsuit this week seeking full access to the facility for health inspections. Homeland Security Secretary Mark Wayne Mullen denies accusations of inhumane conditions and accuses protesters of attacking ICE personnel.
18: Delaney Hall, I've had officers bit, hit, scratched. We had one get threatened they were going to kill him and his family.
17: Sherrill and other New Jersey Democrats are trying to get Delaney Hall shut down.

0: advancing to the November election this week, saying he's more energized than ever to keep fighting for the state's 7th congressional district. Sarah Lee Kessler, WOR News.
1: As you may have heard, the Knicks won Game 1 of the NBA Finals Wednesday night in San Antonio, and there was much rejoicing.
2: Fans are celebrating the Knicks' come-from-behind win, closing the Spurs' 14-point lead in the third quarter and securing victory on the road.
3: It feels great. Like, we had another level right now, 3 wins away from the finals, from a championship. I mean, this is one of the greatest feelings you could ever ask for as a sports fan, you know, like, especially as a New York Knicks fan. Like, gosh.
4: We have the juggernaut. We have Agent Brunson, Captain Clutch. And I was like, if we was to win, it's a rivalry there.
2: After their 105-95 victory, Knicks fans took to the streets outside Madison Square Garden. Natalie Migliori, WOR News.
1: In sports, Yankees take the finale of their series with the Guardians 2-1 at the stadium. Carlos Rodon went 6. Ryan McMahon singled home Jazz Chisholm in the 7th for the game winner. Yankees host the Red Sox tonight in the Bronx. Mets are in San Diego late tonight. The Knicks, fresh off their Game 1 win in San Antonio Wednesday, look to take a 2-0 lead in the NBA Finals tonight in Texas.
5: Here's your WOR Weather Channel forecast. Air quality alert 11 a.m. to 11 p.m. Friday. Fill up the car early when the air quality is better or much later. And caution advised for those with respiratory conditions. Hot, humid weekend approaching. Maybe some Sunday storms to cool us a little. A few clouds overnight, low 67. Sunny on Friday, high 91. I'm meteorologist Mark Thibodeau from the Weather Channel on 710 WOR.
1: 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I'm Andrew Whitman on 710 WOR.
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8: Hello, and great to be with you. 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Every day I talk about our patients, and you learn everything about the patient pretty much except for their name and phone number and their date of birth. But you know enough, like you're in a huddle with doctors or grand rounds or chart rounds, where if you've been in a hospital, you've seen doctors walking around, talk to themselves so you can hear. Well, here you can hear everything. So it's a little like you went to medical school and you're learning everything you need to know to hopefully get better care for yourself and your loved ones and your family and your neighbor and even others, even that person down the street who may be suffering, doesn't know what to do. And I can tell you there's lots of people who don't know what to do when it comes to their health, don't know who to trust, don't know what to do. And we're trying to give straight information. We're not selling anything. We're not asking you to send money or coins. You don't have to come here. You don't have to listen. You can tune on to get some great music on another station if you want. Or you can try to learn and get better health. And hopefully, if God forbid you get hit by a disease, whether it's cancer or brain tumor or even arthritis, and now we have a special program using low-dose radiation for arthritis, which has been around for decades with thousands of patients treated for arthritis. If you have pain in the knees and the hips and the hands and the elbows and the shoulders, or like Usain Bolt, the fastest man in the world who had a terrible pain in his heel and had low-dose radiation for plantar fasciitis and went on to win gold medals in 3 consecutive Olympics, double gold medals in 3 consecutive Olympics, Usain Bolt. So low-dose radiation is something that 30 million Americans could probably use, and people who don't want to have radical surgery or throw their hip joint or their knee joint or whatever, their elbow joint in the garbage can, but rather do something to try to reduce the inflammation and treatment, is very well tolerated. So there's lots of reasons

0: to listen. And most likely, whatever, even if you have arthritis, most likely your arthritis doctor, rheumatologist, orthopedic will not tell you about non-invasive treatment with Dr. Lederman. Most likely of cancer, your cancer doctor, sad to say, won't tell you. So we're telling you many things that are hidden from you elsewhere. So I want to jump right in, and I want to talk about a person who just sent me an email just a few minutes ago. I'm going to read it to you. And it's a person, I won't give you the name, but the topic is urgent small cell cancer in the bladder. And this man writes, it's a 917, so it's a local number. Hi, I'm writing for my brother who just found out he has small cell cancer in the bladder. It's traveled to the liver, so if this is correct, and probably is, it's a stage 4 cancer, traveled from the bladder, got in the bloodstream, and spread to the liver. And this letter writer, the email writer said, quote, he was also told he cannot be treated, that chemotherapy would probably end his life. He goes on to say, the doctors said he should go in hospice. Hospice is terminal care. I mean, you just go to die. And the letter writer wrote, he has jaundice, his organs are shutting down. Do you think there's something that you can do to help? He's 74 years old. Obvious time is of the essence, he writes. Thank you, and his name and phone number. So I responded actually within minutes of getting that, and I said, this is the work we do in general. And I even told him, I've just had a patient almost identical to this man, his brother that he describes. I had a patient, and I'll tell you a little about this patient. He's a man who lives in Queens. He's a smoker. And 10 years ago, he came to me with lung cancer. And 10 years ago, his surgeons, he went to see a lung surgeon, and that's usually what happens. You go to the hospital, you have a nodule in the lung, you end up seeing the lung surgeon, thoracic surgeon and pulmonologist, and they told him you have to have your lung removed or a big part of your lung removed, and he just didn't want that. And the doctor, the surgeon at this super big hospital told him, hey, you got to have your lung removed, a part of your lung removed. And he didn't give him any options. And he learned from a friend, a radio listener like you, and that's why it's so important, the work you do. You think you might just be listening to learn, but you may be learning to save someone's life. So a radio listener told this man, hey, I heard that Dr. Lederman treats lung cancer with no cutting, no bleeding, no surgery, no loss of the lung. It's outpatient therapy. And basically, he learned from listening to the radio show. And in fact, 10 years ago, we treated this man who was a smoker, sad to say, and we treated his lung cancer. Now, 10 years later, he's cancer-free. And how do I know that? Well, I just saw him. And this man, as I alluded to a minute or two ago, had a second smoking cancer, small cell cancer of the bladder. And his urologist told him, oh, you got to have your bladder cut out and chemotherapy for small cell cancer of the bladder. And this man said, no, I'm going to Dr. Lederman. And the urologist is, again, a doctor who is a surgeon in the urinary system, whether it's the kidneys or the ureters or the bladder or the prostate or testicles, the urinary system, told him, you got to have the surgery, you got to remove your bladder, you got to have chemotherapy or you'll die. And the man said, no, I trust Dr. Lederman. I went to him 10 years ago. I'm cancer-free. I'm going to try it again. And he came to me with a small cell cancer, which is a very aggressive cancer, often smoking-related, but not always, of the bladder. And his bladder was filled with cancer. And his doctor said, don't go to Dr. Lederman, blah, blah, blah, blah, blah, blah, blah, blah. All those nasty words which we've heard before. We hear so often of doctors who are in like competition. You'd think the doctor would be fighting for the patient's benefit. Instead, the doctor's in competition. He's afraid the patient's going to walk away. Well, he said all the nasty things. And I truly believe that when doctors say all these nasty things about Dr. Lederman, me, it makes people more eager to come here. And this man came here. And indeed, he had a small cell cancer. And his bladder was filled with cancer. And it already had traveled. It traveled to the other lung, a different lung than what we treated. We treated the right lung, and now it's in the left lung. And it was biopsy proven. It was small cell cancer, stage 4, because once the cancer travels in the bloodstream, it's stage 4. So we treated his bladder, and then this doctor, the urologist at one of the super big hospitals, who said all the nasty things about me, we finished up the treatment to the bladder, and this man went back to him. And the urologist said, well, let me look and see what Dr. Lederman did, blah, blah, blah, blah, blah, blah, blah. And he looked inside, and he said, oh, my God, all the cancer is gone. All the cancer is gone. And he did biopsies to prove all the cancer in the bladder is gone. Everything that we treated, the cancer was gone. And he never apologized and said, oh, what I said about Dr. Lederman is wrong. He never said that. But the patient understood very well. Everything he said about Dr. Lederman was wrong. And, in fact, he's now cancer-free in the lung that we treated 10 years ago. In the bladder, the urologist wanted to cut up the bladder. The cancer was treated with us. No cutting, no bleeding, no chemo. All outpatient therapy. He came in, had his treatment, went home, lived his life, no side effects. Cancer's gone. And then we treated the cancer in the other lung where it had traveled. And now that's gone too. And this is the work we do here at Radio Surgery New York. So when this brother called this morning, and he just called a few minutes ago, and asked me if we can treat small cell cancer, and elsewhere they told him he had stage 4 cancer, he's going to die, he has to go on hospice. He asked if they could do something to help him, and I said, this is exactly the work we often do, and obviously we need to see the patient and the documents, and we can't promise anything over the phone or the radio. But we have a lot of experience having treated 40,000 patients over 4 decades. This is the work that we do every day at 1384 Broadway. So for this man, I invited him in. He said, time is of the essence. I responded to his email within minutes. I invited him in. He can come in as soon as tomorrow morning. He can be here at 8 in the morning. We're here for his brother with the small cell cancer in the bladder, who's told he has to go on hospice because chemo will kill him. And we hear that kind of story all the time. So my name's Dr. Lederman, first in America with body radio surgery, first in the Western Hemisphere with body radio surgery, first in New York with brain radio surgery for brain tumors, cancers of the brain or benign tumors, or even like I spoke about earlier, low-dose radiation for arthritis, arthritis of the knees, hips, hands, elbows, shoulders, feet, with 30 million Americans annually having arthritis pain. And sad to say, so many having radical surgery where they cut out your knee and throw it in a garbage can and give you a new knee. And I've seen the notes from doctors. I've seen the notes where they had warned the patients, hey, it can take a year to convalesce. You have to go through physical therapy and get ready and build up your muscles and do this and do that. With us, no. 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No side effects and a high rate of success for treating not cancer, but arthritis of the hips, knees, hands, elbows, shoulders, feet, and elsewhere. 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
0: We are back. I want to tell you a story about a woman I just saw a couple days ago. I saw him twice, actually. This is a woman, 64 years old, born in New York City. She's married. And a couple years ago, she had a right breast cancer. She had stage 4 cancer when she came to the doctor. She didn't come here. She went elsewhere. She had cancer in the lung and the spine. And she had a lung biopsy. And she was treated at one of the super-duper biggest places in town. And she had chemo for a year, and she got very sick. She said she had stage 4 toxicity with neuropathy. Neuropathy is pain in the hands and feet from chemo, and lots of people who get chemo get pain in the hands and numbness in the hands, and often can't even walk because their feet are so painful. And then she had that terrible pain from the chemo, and then they gave her a month off and started more chemo. And she's had more chemo for 3.5 years, more chemo. And she had a new scan in the last week, and she has new masses in the lung and the liver. Obviously, the chemo's not working, and she has massive swelling of the breast. The breast is bleeding, and it's painful and swelling, and doctors told her they're not going to give any more radiation to the breast area. The dose they gave was not obviously adequate. The cancer came back, so it was not adequate. And now they want to treat just a small piece of skin around the armpit area and leave all the cancer in the breast. The breast looks like it's 6 pounds of hamburger. The skin is gone. The cancer is bubbling through. It looks like Mount Vesuvius with cancer bubbling through the entire breast. And if you can imagine, one breast is like a B cup, and one breast, that's a normal breast, and then the other breast is like a triple E cup, but it's all cancer. And she said, 3.5 years of chemo, it didn't work. And remember, chemo on average is $200,000 a year, so she's had more than $500,000 of chemo. And people can say, well, I didn't pay for it. But in fact, that's what we're all paying for, you and me and your neighbor and everyone else, because it comes out of your salary, comes out of your taxes, comes out of your life. And you could be spending your money for other things than for useless chemotherapy. And doctors at this super-duper place knew that the chemo wasn't working. They actually know it well in advance. But they gave her 3.5 years of chemo, which on average would be about actually $700,000. It's about $200,000 a year. So she has this massive swelling. And I told her that we may be able to treat her. We need to get the radiation records. And I told her that treating that little piece of skin under the armpit is totally useless because she's got the whole breast bubbling over, swelling over like a erupting volcano, and they want to treat a small piece of skin under the armpit. No, doesn't make sense. And I told her it doesn't make sense. So what's the first thing she does? She goes back to the other place and she says, Dr. Lederman disagrees with everything you're doing. Dr. Lederman thinks you're wrong. And they say, okay, we'll do what Dr. Lederman said. Well, when you have a patient telling their doctor how to treat them, you know that you've got the wrong doctor. Because the doctor's only treating her because they're afraid that she's going to come to a doctor who has more experience, having treated 40,000 patients. So they're going to give a treatment to keep her from coming to Dr. Lederman, who may well be able to help her, when their treatment, 4 years of radiation to the breast, dose was not adequate, chemotherapy never worked, was toxic, not adequate. They're afraid she's going to walk away. So all of a sudden they change their tune and say, oh, we'll do what Dr. Lederman does. Although 2 minutes before, they told, oh, we can't do that. We wouldn't do that. We don't have no knowledge of that. We have no experience about that. Would you trust a doctor who just changes the tune because he's afraid the patient's going to walk away? Would you trust a doctor who hasn't any ideas? Would you trust a doctor that's given chemo for 3.5 years, hasn't worked? Would you trust a doctor that gave radiation, it didn't work? It just doesn't make sense. And then they're going to give her, oh, we'll try to copy Dr. Lederman. Well, they can't copy Dr. Lederman because Dr. Lederman, number one, didn't tell him what he's going to do. Dr. Lederman does things differently. Dr. Lederman thinks differently, just like this woman. She'd been elsewhere, super-duper general for 3.5 years. The chemo didn't work. The radiation didn't work. Now they want to treat a little piece of skin under the axilla, which is going to have absolutely no consequence on this cancer. It's bubbling throughout the breast. The breast is swollen up, immense, filled with cancer cells. So there's lots of reasons, even if you're going to super-duper general and you think super-duper general is so fantastic, you may want to come to Radio Surgery New York and get some new ideas, and hopefully better results. This woman, 3.5 years of chemotherapy, $700,000 of chemo, probably another $50,000 of other things, including testing, radiation, and so on. You want to know why your health insurance premiums are so high and why health costs are so high? Because of useless treatment. And high prices of treatments that don't work. So sad. My name is Dr. Lederman, having treated 40,000 patients over 40 years, huge experience, first in America with body radiosurgery, first in New York with brain radiosurgery, and now low-dose radiation for arthritis, plantar fasciitis, here for you. And we'll talk about a man I treated 10 years ago. He had a cancer in the cheek. It's a man who comes religiously twice a year. We treated cancer in his cheek, right where the cheek and the nose and the lip, the nasal labial fold, and it was called the ala of the nose, all met. He had a big cancer on the cheek, and dermatologist wanted to cut out part of his lip and his nose and his cheek. It was called Mohs surgery, M-O-H-S, and he just did not want to be deformed. And 10 years ago, we treated him with non-invasive treatment, radiosurgery to the area, with just a few doses, and he's now cancer-free. And we checked on him, like we talked about a few minutes ago. We check on our patients, and we saw this PSA went from 4 to 8. His PSA doubled in just 6 months. So he had been checked before when his PSA was 4. There was no cancer, and now the PSA is doubled on its own, without any intervention, on its own. And of course, we repeated the PSA just to make sure it wasn't laboratory error. But PSA velocity is a warning sign. When PSA goes up suddenly, it's a warning sign that there may be cancer there that's becoming aggressive. And we arranged for a repeat PSA. In fact, we did it in our office. And we're getting an MRI of the prostate to visualize the prostate. And then we'll talk to him about other things, possibly even a little biopsy, a small needle in the prostate, to diagnose why his PSA doubled. Remember, this is a man we treated 10 years ago for skin cancer, and he's so happy and he's so trusting because he saw our good results. Now with the PSA doubled, and it's a warning sign to everyone, to every man who doesn't know what their PSA is doing. Here's a man 6 months ago, his PSA was 4. Now it's 8. Have you been checked lately? Or for a woman with breast cancer, have you been checked? Mammograms, colonoscopy, pap smears. And this is the work we do. We try to do work to try to prevent disease or find disease early on when it's most treatable and most curable. So for this man, 2 issues. Skin cancer in remission 10 years later. Didn't want deforming surgery on his nose, his cheek, his lip, his nasal labial fold. Treated with low dose, treated with radiation, non-invasively. And now with a PSA that's jumped. And it's a reminder to every man, you should get checked on a regular basis. And if you don't know what you have, for men or women, give us a call at 212-CHOICES. We accept most insurances, Medicare, Medicaid. My name is Dr. Lederman. And I just want to take a minute to introduce myself because so many people give advice and we don't really know who's given the advice. So my name is Dr. Gil Lederman, born in Waterloo, Iowa. Went to public school, university, MD at 25. Like my brother Ted, my wonderful brother Ted Lederman, MD at 25. And like Ariel Lederman, my son, 3 Dr. Ledermans, all MDs at 25. 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You can call us at 212-CHOICES, 212-246-4237. 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So you're lucky to have Dr. R.L. Lederman here for you if you want. Board certified, magna cum laude at one of the biggest universities in America. And I want to tell you about myself just for a minute. Born and raised in Waterloo, as I said, MD at 25, went on to University of Chicago, Michael Reese, trained in internal medicine for 3 years, took care of thousands of patients, board certified in internal medicine, went on to Harvard Medical School, the prestigious Dana-Farber Cancer Institute, treated thousands of patients with cancer, board certified, sit on the staff at Dana-Farber, and then went on to Harvard Medical School, the Joint Center for Radiation Therapy, the illustrious Joint Center for Radiation Therapy, trained in radiation, treated thousands of patients, board certified, the only Harvard-trained, triple board certified radiation doctor in New York, here for you, one of the few in the world. So you're welcome to come see Dr. Lederman or Dr. Lederman, board certified. We have other doctors as well. Give us a call at 212-CHOICES. You can come about arthritis. You can come about plantar fasciitis. You can come about cancer if you've been diagnosed. You can come and get checked up, which is so important. So important. Maybe the most important thing we do. And then treatment. We can treat people when they're initially diagnosed or treat people when cancer treatment doesn't work, like the woman with the breast cancer. 3.5 years of chemo and radiation, useless, had no plans. They're going to repeat the same old thing that didn't work before, useless, until she came to Radio Surgery New York. My name is Dr. Lederman, 1384 Broadway, Broadway and 38th Street. And one more thing I want to tell you. We're here till the top of the hour in our schedule every night at midnight. So give us a call if you want. My name is Dr. Lederman. We'll be right back.
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0: We are back. I want to talk about a lady. She was sent here by a doctor. So she has stage 4 cancer. She has a history of breast cancer. Sad to say, she had lumpectomy alone, which most likely does not work. She declined systemic therapy, declined radiation. Now she had a cough, and she had a scan which showing widespread disease in the lung, the center of the lung, which is called the mediastinum, but the center of the chest, really between the right lung and left lung. She had hoarseness. It seemed like she had vocal cord paralysis from the cancer in her mediastinum. She had cancer in the liver, cancer in the spleen. She had a biopsy done at one of the big hospitals, and she came to me for a second opinion. This is a woman who's married. She brought her wife with her. She had no radiation and no hormonal therapy for breast cancer years ago. She's now being seen by a doctor who offered supplements only. She had a chest x-ray, she had a CAT scan, she had a PET scan, she had fluid on the lung, she had a biopsy. The biopsy was just done a day or two ago. We called the hospital to get the records. It was not available, and she came to me for a fresh second opinion. So you can say, hey, what good is it to see Dr. Lederman if she doesn't have the records? Well, I saw her. I met her. We discussed all the options, and I examined her. She'd been examined by her doctors just a day before. She had been in one of the biggest hospitals just 2 days before, and no one examined her thoroughly, it seems, because I examined her, and I found that she had swelling in the legs. This was a 60-year-old woman who was otherwise in good health. She is a lecturer at the university in New York. She was with her wife. I examined her. She had asymmetric swelling. Her right leg was more swollen than the left side. And I said, hey, you might have a blood clot in your leg. Let's get emergently a duplex. A duplex is a test to look for swelling in the leg. And people with cancer have much more swelling, much more blood clots. And remember, blood clots can travel through the bloodstream to the lung and heart and kill the person. So this woman, it was late in the day, and I arranged for her to have a test on her leg done immediately. And guess what? She had seen one of the biggest hospitals in New York. She saw multiple doctors, surgeons, interns, residents, nurses, nurse practitioners, assistants, her attending doctor. She went to see her oncologist. No one checked her leg. No one checked her leg. No one examined her. They all did their job, so to speak. The surgeon opened up her chest, he did a biopsy, the residents probably wrote a note, the oncologist talked to her about, I don't know, concoctions, vitamins, which we don't believe in very much, and yet here she came for a serious, like we treat every patient, seriously. We examined her. We found asymmetric swelling in the legs, arranged for a duplex test, which is a painless, easiest test. She had blood clot, and she started on blood thinners immediately, probably to save her life. And this is the work we do every day at 1384 Broadway. She's had care for years. She was diagnosed with this breast cancer 3 years ago, so she's been seeing so-called cancer doctors for years. No one ever examined her until she came to Radio Surgery New York. She had been in the hospitals. They passed on it. Her cancer doctor passed on it. And this is the work we do. And now, with one visit, 1 hour, she's so devoted, she sees the difference between care here with Dr. Lederman, Radio Surgery New York, and all the other doctors she's been exposed to, and she's been exposed to many. She's been seen by surgeons, one that opened up her chest, one who wrote up her history, the nurses, the nurse practitioners, the assistant, the physician assistant, the hospitalist, the chemo doctor. Everyone saw her within days of me seeing her, and yet no one examined her leg. Lucky for her, she came. Lucky for her, we examined her. This is what we do every day. Lucky for her, she listened. She got the test done immediately. She was found to have a blood clot. She's placed on medicine for blood thinning to help prevent death from blood clot. And blood clots are serious business, especially in cancer patients. And this is the work that we do every day at 1384 Broadway, Broadway and 38th Street in the heart of New York City. It's the work we do. It's only one thing that makes us so different than everybody else. My name is Dr. Lederman. I want to talk about a woman who came to us from, well, she's born in Ukraine. She's 48 years old, so a young woman. She's married. She comes with her husband. She speaks only Russian. And she came with breast cancer. She went to one of the super duper biggest hospitals in New York where they love to do chemo and they love to do surgery. And she had both breasts removed. Both breasts removed. And now she's got very extensive disease in the left breast and in the mediastinum. She has stage 4 cancer. She's married. She has no children. She comes with her husband, speaks only Russian. And she had a right breast cancer and was lymph node positive. She had months of chemotherapy. And then she had bilateral mastectomy. She had both breasts. They convinced her at this super big hospital they should remove the good breast as well as the cancer breast. And as you know, when I came to New York at the super duper big hospitals, 97% of the women with breast cancer were losing their breasts. Here with Dr. Lederman, the exact opposite. 90% of women were keeping their breasts. It's even more today. So why they removed the good breast? I guess they were able to convince her to remove her good breast. And now she has reconstruction. All these things cost tens of thousands of dollars. She had bilateral mastectomies, reconstruction. And now she has extensive cancer in the opposite breast. She has nodules throughout the skin. They're positive, biopsy positive. This was in the good breast. So the breast is supposedly cut off for no reason. Now the cancers travel there from the bad breast. So probably the doctors, who knows, maybe they spread it when they did the surgery. So now they're going to give her more and more chemo. She's already had lots of chemo. It's widespread. It's estrogen receptor negative, progesterone receptor negative, and she's suffering. I examined her. The left breast was very, very tender. You could barely touch the breast without her screaming or reacting in pain. And remember, this has not ever been treated. This was the good side. So sometimes doing more surgery makes more trouble, and this woman has lots of trouble. And I've told her, I've explained to her, like every patient, I try to explain the history, what's happened to her so she understands, and the purpose of treating her to try to control this pain and suffering. Also, I just want to give her more and more chemo, which, as you know, costs on average about $200,000 a year. And chemo for breast cancer doesn't cure anybody. It might slow down the cancer for a few weeks or months. In her, it most likely won't work at all because she's had lots of chemo before. So this woman who had bilateral mastectomy, stage 4 cancer, they convinced her to do this big surgery. If she'd come here, she probably would have both of her own breasts and probably would not have the cancer in this breast where the cancer has traveled to from the cancerous breast. So there's lots of things to do, lots of options. It's lots of reasons why people come here for fresh second opinion. People are motivated when they learn about all the options. The sad thing is the doctors at this super duper big place, they never told her about all the options. They told her that they recommend bilateral mastectomy, and she never pursued it. She's a little bit timid. She's a little bit afraid to ask. And this is the work we do. We explain all the options here at Radio Surgery New York. You'll see art on the wall, including the art or the options, all the options. We don't hide any options. We explain all the options. And this is the work we do at Radio Surgery New York. And women with breast cancer, most likely the woman with breast cancer is going to leave here with her both breasts that she came in with. That's what most women want. Most women do not want to lose their breast. This is the work we do. And I want to talk about a woman who came to us Last year, she came with left knee pain. She'd been seen by orthopedic surgeons for years. She was told she had to have surgery. She's 65 years old. She has one son. She's had knee pain for years, 10 years. She saw multiple doctors. She had x-rays. She had MRI. She had physical therapy. She had injections. She's getting worse and worse and worse and worse. It limits her motions, limits her activities. The doctor told her that she had bilateral femoral patelloarthritis, which was severe. She had right hip arthritis, severe. He recommended medicines, compression socks. She had severe degeneration in both knees, and he recommended to do hip replacement and knee replacement. She's 224 pounds. 2 years ago, she was 274, so she lost weight on a diet, telling her to lose weight to get better, but the arthritis and the damage was done. Her mother had breast cancer. Her father had prostate cancer. She had been teaching Spanish until recently, a physical exam. She had tenderness in the right knee, left knee. She had severe tenderness and limitations of motion. And we offered all the options. We usually like to get scans of the area. Patients that come here want to get better. They would like to get better without surgery, without knee replacement, without surgery. She's already had medicines, physical therapy, injections. None of it worked. And we know with low-dose radiation for arthritis, the success rate is 80%, so most people get better, and it's a very appealing treatment. We've not seen any side effects because it's such low dose. It's low dose that's effective, low dose that usually helps, and low dose that usually causes no side effects. So we have information to send you if you have arthritis. And remember, 30 million Americans have arthritis. 2 million have plantar fasciitis, and most people are never told by the rheumatologist, never told by their bone doctor, never told by anyone about low-dose radiation for arthritis. And this woman had treatment, and now she is so happy, she wants to treat the next joint. So usually we treat the worst joint first, the worst place first, and that's what we did in her, and she's so happy with the results. She wants us to treat a second joint, and this is the work we do. Again, our work is covered by most insurances, Medicare, Medicaid. We'll send you information if you wish. 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So you have questions, whether it's cancer or screening or arthritis, plantar fasciitis, brain tumors, give us a call at 212-CHOICES, 212-246-4237. My name is Dr. Lederman. We'll be right back.
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3: We are back. I just want to make a special call out to Hava and Michael, a lovely couple, my daughter and son-in-law with a handsome son named Jordan, who's expecting a baby any minute, driving to make their family, loving couple, loving parents, beautiful child, and beautiful, God willing, child to come. So a special call out for Hava and Michael and Jordan. Love you and hope you are A-OK listening to the show. I want to talk about a 40-year-old woman, and a few days ago we spoke about the increased incidence of colon cancer in young people. And colon cancer is becoming one of the most common cancers, most common causes of death in Americans, men and women. So it's something to reckon with. And it used to be a disease of old people, 60 or 70-year-old. 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Don't wait. And it's a risky business. So all the cancer screening, you always think it's another day, another person. Might be time to check out yourself. And if you want to get checked out yourself, if you need help, give us a call. 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My name is Dr. Lederman. Come in. One reason to get checked up. Make sure you don't have cancer. Make sure if you have cancer, you're found early before it spreads. And even Michael and Hava, I spoke to them. And Michael's really smart. Michael already had his colonoscopy, even though he's a young man. He had his colonoscopy. He had a friend who had colon cancer, and he took action. Very, very, very, very smart man. I'll talk about a patient. This is all precipitated by, number one, information for you, and number two, a patient. And I'm going to talk about a 40-year-old woman born in New York City. She's single. She has one daughter. She comes with her sister and brother and sister-in-law. She was fine until last year. Last year, she had rectal bleeding. She lost her menstruation. She lost weight. She went to the emergency room with weight loss. She was seen by a doctor. She did not tell them she had rectal bleeding. She then went to her primary doctor, and the primary doctor learned about the rectal bleeding, and she had a gastroenterologist, and she went to one of the big, super-pooper big hospitals in New York. She had a CAT scan. She had colonoscopy. She had a mass in the rectum. It was 75% of the circumference of the rectum. She had a CT scan, which showed a mass in the liver. So it was stage 4 cancer. She had a liver biopsy. And saw a surgeon. The surgeon wanted to cut out the rectum and cut out the liver. Well, surgery for stage 4 cancer, it's already in the bloodstream. And she was just adamant. She did not want her rectum removed. She did not want part of her liver removed. She lost lots of blood. Normal hemoglobin is about 15, 16. Hers was 8. She said she was on iron all her life. She had no pain. So some people think, oh, I don't have pain. I don't have cancer. No. Here's an exact example. She had terrible cancer, stage 4, in a 40-year-old. So So don't think if you're young that you're protected by youth. And the bleeding was continuing. Her hearing was okay. Her eating was okay. Her weight was 137. 2 years ago, it was 165. She lost almost 30 pounds. That's why I always say I'm always worried about my cancer patients who lose weight. Some people say, I'm on a diet. Well, everyone in America is on a diet. She's 5'4". She went from 165 to 137. She never smoked. She never did anything to cause this cancer. Never did anything. She didn't take drugs. She wasn't a smoker or a drinker. She had the CAT scan done. It showed this thickening in the rectal wall. It showed lymph nodes around the rectum and then a mass in the liver. And she chose to be treated with us. She did not want to have surgery. She did not want her rectum to be removed. She did not want part of her liver to be removed. That's what they wanted at these big hospitals. And she just does not want that. I examined her whole body, and found the rectal cancer, found the liver involvement. And we staged her up. We got all the records. And we talked to her about all the options. We talked about chemo and surgery and radiation, immunotherapy, combination therapy, multimodality therapy, even no therapy. And she was just adamant, and her family was adamant, that she not have any surgery. And we've treated both the rectal cancer and the liver with radiosurgery. And in both sites, she is in remission. The rectal cancer is in remission. It's shrinking away. The liver cancer we treated going away. And this is the work we do every day at 1384 Broadway, first with radiosurgery in New York, first with radiosurgery in America, first with radiosurgery in the Western Hemisphere. This is the work we do. So young people, the lesson here is get checked up. If you have questions, your doctor doesn't do it for you. Your doctor thinks you're too old or too young. We have patients who come. The doctor won't do tests because they think the patient's too old. And most people who will get refused are very angry about it. They feel like it's age discrimination. And young people, doctor won't do it. They say they're too young. And there's so many cases where the patient with cancer that I see, the doctor doesn't listen to the patient. So it's so important to listen to the patient, examine the patient. This is the work we do here at Radio Surgery New York. Now I speak about a man who's 54 years old. He's an electrician. He's married. He has 9 children. He was born in Guyana. He's a black man, like I talked about. 1 in 6 black men have prostate cancer. 1 in 23 will die of prostate cancer. So it's a serious disease in every man. It's one of the most common diseases in men in America. It's even more common in black men. It's more common in Caribbean origin men. This is a black man from Guyana, just next to the Caribbean. He had a biopsy done 8 years ago. He was found to have a Gleason 8 cancer. He was urinating 4 times a night. He was offered medicines, which he accepted. We offered him stage. He came with low back pain and rib pain. And it's very important when you have cancer. There's 2 questions. What kind of cancer do you have, and where is it? He was a smoker. I advised him, of course, to stop the smoking. He had no cough, no shortness of breath. He was on medicine for his blood pressure and diabetes at only age 54. He worked as an electrician. I examined him. His prostate was enlarged. There were no nodules. He had stage T1C, Gleason 7 cancer. And he came to me 8 years ago. He was treated 8 years ago. And now, 8 years later, his PSA is 0. He's had no treatment, no chemo, no surgery, no hormones, only radiation, a short course of radiation here at Radio Surgery New York, where we've treated 9,000 men for cure of their prostate cancer. This is the work we do every day at Radio Surgery New York. And this man is now in remission 8 years later. He did not want surgery, did not want to lose his sex life, did not want to lose his urinary life, did not want to have a shortened organ. He came here with a high Gleason. Gleason 8 is very serious. Most men who have surgery, robotic or open surgery for Gleason 8, have a relapse of their cancer. He didn't want a relapse if he could avoid it. He wanted to maintain his quality of life. And this is the work that we do every day at 1384 Broadway, Broadway and 38th Street in the heart of New York City. And we're talking about a man who came to me years ago. He came to me years ago with a Gleason 6 cancer. He had 10 of B12 cores positive, stage T2. It had a family member. He had two first-degree relatives with cancer of the prostate. His PSA was 5.9. He had planned robotic surgery. They were going to do robotic surgery on him. And then he learned all of a sudden you get better results with Dr. Lederman, and you have a better chance of keeping your sex life and your urinary life. He weighed 164. He had a brother and a father who both had prostate cancer. He's an ambassador for one of the big countries in the Caribbean. And not only is he cancer-free from the prostate, but he now has arthritis. He's a sportsman, a soccer player, has terrible pain in the knee, and he wants low-dose radiation for his arthritis. He's a man that's had benefit from radio surgery of his prostate, cancer-free years later, and now wants the same benefit from low-dose radiation for arthritis. Thousands of people have been treated over decades with high success rate for arthritis and plantar fasciitis of the knee, the hip, the hands, the elbows, the shoulders, and ankles.
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9: It's 71 degrees at 1 o'clock. Good morning, I'm Andrew Whitman. Newark Mayor Roz Baraka saluting city cops for restoring peace around the Delaney Hall ICE Detention Center and says their role is going to be scaled back.
10: Baraka says since Newark police stepped in to restore calm, arrests have dropped from 80 to just 3. But now Baraka says it's time for the immigration detention facility to take care of itself. Baraka says it's not Newark's responsibility to secure the private facility. He says the city will not continue to spend police resources and tax dollars on the building. As of Thursday morning, Baraka says Newark PD's presence in the area surrounding the facility will be reduced to simply traffic management and public safety. Jonathan O'Halloran, WOR News.
9: That from Baraka yesterday. Wednesday night, three out-of-state protesters were arrested outside Delaney Hall. A Bergen County pickleball pro arrested on child porn charges.
11: Police from the county prosecutor's cybercrimes unit executed a search warrant Thursday at the home of 25-year-old Mario Caldas. Prosecutor Mark Musella says the Hasbrook Heights man used the internet to download, distribute, and share nude or sexually explicit images of children. Caldas trains at Pickleball Range in Union City, and he coaches at the BC Pickleball Club, which says he's a 5.0 tournament-level player. Caldas is now in the Bergen County Jail, awaiting a hearing. Liz Warner, WOR News.
9: Smash and grab at a store selling Pokemon cards in Rochelle Park, New Jersey. Made off with 30 to 40 grand in pokey stuff. First World Cup game in the Meadowlands is 1 week from tomorrow. Officials in the city say they're both fully ready for the crowds, but also warning of increased traffic.
12: On the 8 match days at MetLife Stadium, DOT Commissioner Mike Flynn says there will be numerous street and lane closures in Midtown.
13: The World Cup will be an extraordinary moment for the city, but it will also have major impacts on traffic. Whether you're going to a match, heading to work, or just going about your day, please walk, bike, or take transit.
12: The MTA is increasing the number of trains into Penn and into Queens for fan fests on match days, and there are contingency plans in place should there be problems at Penn Station. When it comes to security, Governor Hochul says there will be stepped-up police presence and drones.
14: We're counting on the public to also let us know about

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6: In sports, Yankees take the finale of their series with the Guardians 2-1 at the stadium. Ryan McMahon singled home Jazz Chisholm in the seventh for the game winner. Yankees host the Red Sox tonight in the Bronx. Mets in San Diego late tonight. Knicks and Spurs game two of the NBA Finals tonight in Texas.
7: Here's your WOBR Weather Channel forecast. Heat and humidity approaching for the weekend. Maybe some Sunday storms to cool us off a little bit. Also, we have an air quality alert on Friday from 11 a.m. till 11 p.m. Want to fill the car up real early in the morning or much later in the day when the air quality is better. And caution advised outdoors Friday for those with respiratory conditions. A few clouds down to 67 overnight. Sunny and hot Friday, 91 the high. I'm meteorologist Mark Thibodeau from the Weather Channel on 710 WOR.
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7: It's 70 degrees at 2 o'clock. Good morning, I'm Andrew Whitman. Newark Mayor Roz Baraka says city police will scale back their role outside the Delaney Hall ICE Detention Center. Three protesters arrested Wednesday night outside the site. New Jersey Governor Mikey Sherrill says she was denied access to Delaney Hall for a second time.
8: Sherrill says she met with relatives this week of migrants being held at Delaney Hall, and they described to her unsafe and inhumane conditions inside. This comes right after New Jersey filed a lawsuit this week seeking full access to the facility for health inspections. Homeland Security Secretary Mark Wayne Mullen denies accusations of inhumane conditions and accuses protesters of attacking ICE personnel.
9: Delaney Hall, I've had officers bit, hit, scratched. We had one get threatened they were going to kill him and his family.
8: Sherrill and other New Jersey Democrats are trying to get Delaney Hall shut down. I'm Scott Pringle, WOR News.
7: The Dix Hill man convicted of murder after a nail salon crash on Long Island says he'll appeal that guilty verdict. Missing New Jersey Congressman Tom Kane Jr. not only has a new opponent for November, he's now taking heat from a fellow House Republican.
10: Colorado Congresswoman Lauren Boebert is questioning Kane's extended absence from Capitol Hill and the campaign trail. She told TMZ, "It's embarrassing. The two-term congressman hasn't cast a vote since March 5th or been seen in public and ran unopposed in the New Jersey GOP primary. He cited a personal medical issue, but issued a statement after advancing to the November election this week saying he's more energized than ever to keep fighting for the state's 7th Congressional District. Sarah Lee Kessler, WOR News.
7: As you may have heard, the Knicks lead the NBA Finals 1-0, and there was much rejoicing.
11: Fans are celebrating the Knicks' come-from-behind win, closing the Spurs' 14-point lead in the third quarter, and securing victory on the road.

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3: In sports, Knicks and Spurs, game two of the NBA Finals tonight in Texas. Yankees take the finale of their series with the Guardians 2-1 at the stadium. Ryan McMahon singled home Jazz Chisholm in the seventh for the game winner. Yankees host the Red Sox tonight in the Bronx. Mets are in San Diego late tonight.
4: Here's your WOR Weather Channel forecast. Air quality alert 11 a.m. to 11 p.m. Friday. Fill up the car early when the air quality is better or much later. And caution advised for those with respiratory conditions. Hot, humid weekend approaching. Maybe some Sunday storms to cool us a little. A few clouds overnight, low 67. Sunny on Friday, high 91. I'm meteorologist Mark Thibodeau from the Weather Channel on 710 WOR.
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9: 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How did my father become the scheming mastermind? 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
6: It's 68 degrees at 3 o'clock. Good morning, I'm Andrew Whitman. Newark Mayor Roz Baraka saluting city cops for restoring peace around the Delaney Hall ICE Detention Center. And he says their role is going to be scaled back.
7: Baraka says since Newark police stepped in to restore calm, arrests have dropped from 80 to just 3. But now Baraka says it's time for the immigration detention facility to take care of itself. Baraka says it's not Newark's responsibility to secure the private facility. He says the city will not continue to spend police resources and tax dollars on the building. As of Thursday morning, Baraka says Newark PD's presence in the area surrounding the facility will be reduced to simply traffic management and public safety. Jonathan O'Halloran, WOR News.
6: That from Baraka yesterday. Wednesday night, three more protesters arrested outside Delaney Hall. A Bergen County pickleball pro arrested on child porn charges.
8: Police from the county prosecutor's cybercrimes unit executed a search warrant Thursday at the home of 25-year-old Mario Caldas. Prosecutor Mark Musella says the Hasbrook Heights man used the internet to download, distribute, and share nude or sexually explicit images of children. Caldas trains at Pickleball Range in Union City, and he coaches at the BC Pickleball Club, which says he's a 5.0 tournament-level player. Caldas is now in the Bergen County Jail, awaiting a hearing. Liz Warner, WOR News.
6: Smash and grab at a store selling Pokemon cards in Rochelle Park, New Jersey. Made off with 30 to 40 grand worth of pokey stuff. The Dix Hills man convicted of murder after a nail salon crash on Long Island says he'll appeal that guilty verdict. First World Cup game in the Meadowlands is 1 week from tomorrow. Officials in the city saying they're both fully ready for the crowds, but also warning of increased traffic.
9: On the 8 match days at MetLife Stadium, DOT Commissioner Mike Flynn says there will be numerous

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3: In sports, Yankees take the finale of their series with the Guardians 2-1 at the stadium. Ryan McMahon singled home Jazz Chisholm in the seventh for the game winner. Yankees host the Red Sox tonight in the Bronx. Mets are in San Diego late tonight. Knicks and Spurs, game two of the NBA Finals tonight in Texas.
4: Here's your WOBR Weather Channel forecast. Heat and humidity approaching for the weekend. Maybe some Sunday storms to cool us off a little bit. Also, we have an air quality alert on Friday from 11 a.m. till 11 p.m. Want to fill the car up real early in the morning or much later in the day when the air quality is better. And caution advised outdoors Friday for those with respiratory conditions. A few clouds, down to 67 overnight. Sunny and a hot Friday, 91 the high. I'm meteorologist Mark Thibodeau from the Weather Channel on 710 WOR.
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7: Good morning. I'm Andrew Whitman. Newark Mayor Roz Baraka says city police will scale back their role outside the Delaney Hall ICE Detention Center. Three protesters arrested Wednesday night outside the site. New Jersey Governor Mikey Sherrill says she was denied access to Delaney Hall for a second time.
8: Sherrill says she met with relatives this week of migrants being held at Delaney Hall, and they described to her unsafe and inhumane conditions inside. This comes right after New Jersey filed a lawsuit this week seeking full access to the facility for health inspections. Homeland Security Secretary Mark Wayne Mullen denies accusations of inhumane conditions and accuses protesters of attacking ICE personnel.
9: Delaney Hall, I've had officers bit, hit, scratched. We had one get threatened. They were going to kill him and his family.
8: Sherrill and other New Jersey Democrats are trying to get Delaney Hall shut down. I'm Scott Pringle, WOR News.
7: The Dix Hill man convicted of murder after a nail salon crash on Long Island says he'll appeal that guilty verdict. Missing New Jersey Congressman Tom Kane Jr. not only has a new Democratic opponent for November, he's now taking heat from a fellow House Republican.
10: Colorado Congresswoman Lauren Boebert is questioning Kane's extended absence from Capitol Hill and the campaign trail. She told TMZ, "It's embarrassing. The two-term congressman hasn't cast a vote since March 5th or been seen in public and ran unopposed in the New Jersey GOP primary. He cited a personal medical issue, but issued a statement after advancing to the November election this week saying he's more energized than ever to keep fighting for the state's 7th Congressional District. Sarah Lee Kessler, WOR News.
7: First World Cup game in the Meadowlands is a week from tomorrow. No cars will be allowed. Officials say they're not worried about low ticket sales for New Jersey Transit. As you may have heard, the Knicks lead the NBA Finals 1-0. And there was much rejoicing.
11: Fans are celebrating the Knicks come-from-behind win, closing the Spurs' 14-point lead in the third quarter and securing victory on the road.
12: It feels great. Like, we are at another level right now, 3 wins away from the finals, from a championship. I mean, this is one of the greatest feelings you could ever ask for as a sports fan, you know? Like,
13: we have the juggernaut. We have Agent Brunson, Captain Clutch. And I was like, if we was to win, it's a rivalry there.
11: After their 105-95 victory, Knicks fans took to the streets outside Madison Square Garden. Natalie Migliori, WOR News.
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13: On the night before Halloween in 1975, 15-year-old Martha Moxley was murdered in the Tony Bellhaven neighborhood of Greenwich, Connecticut. She was rich and beautiful and loved by all who knew her. For decades, despite intense media scrutiny, police failed to make an arrest. In 2000, 25 years after Martha's murder, her one-time neighbor, Michael Skakel, was arrested. He'd been 15, like her, at the time of the crime. He was...
14: In sports, Knicks and Spurs, Game 2 of the NBA Finals tonight in Texas. Yankees take the finale of their series with the Guardians, 2-1 at the stadium. Ryan McMahon singled home Jazz Chisholm in the seventh for the game winner. Yankees host the Red Sox tonight in the Bronx. Mets will be in San Diego late tonight.
15: Here's your WOMAR Weather Channel forecast. Air quality alert 11 a.m. to 11 p.m. Friday. Fill up the car early when the air quality is better or much later. And caution advised for those with respiratory conditions. Hot, humid weekend approaching. Maybe some Sunday storms to cool us a little. A few clouds overnight, low 67. Sunny on Friday, high 91. I'm meteorologist Mark Thibodeau from the Weather Channel on 710 WOR.
14: 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I'm Andrew Whitman on 710 WOR.

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7: It's 66 degrees at 5 o'clock. Good morning. I'm Andrew Whitman. Newark Mayor Roz Baraka saluting city cops for restoring peace around the Delaney Hall ICE Detention Center, and says their role is going to be scaled back.
8: Baraka says since Newark police stepped in to restore calm, arrests have dropped from 80 to just 3. But now Baraka says it's time for the immigration detention facility to take care of itself. Baraka says it's not Newark's responsibility to secure the private facility. He says the city will not continue to spend police resources and tax dollars on the building. As of Thursday morning, Baraka says Newark PD's presence in the area surrounding the facility will be reduced to simply traffic management and public safety. Jonathan O'Halloran, WOR News.
7: That from Baraka yesterday. Wednesday night, three protesters were arrested outside Delaney Hall. A Bergen County pickleball pro arrested on child porn charges.
9: Police from the county prosecutor's cybercrimes unit executed a search warrant Thursday at the home of 25-year-old Mario Caldas. Prosecutor Mark Musella says the Hasbrook Heights man used the internet to download, distribute, and share nude or sexually explicit images of children. Caldas trains at Pickleball Range in Union City, and he coaches at the BC Pickleball Club, which says he's a 5.0 tournament-level player. Caldas is now in the Bergen County Jail, awaiting a hearing. Liz Warner, WOR News.
7: Smash and grab at a store selling Pokemon cards in Rochelle Park, New Jersey, made off with $30,000 to $40,000 worth of Poke stuff. First World Cup game in the Meadowlands is 1 week from tomorrow. Officials in the city saying they're both fully ready for the crowds, but also warning of increased traffic.
10: On the 8 match days at MetLife Stadium, DOT Commissioner Mike Flynn says there will be numerous street and lane closures in Midtown.
11: The World Cup will be an extraordinary moment for the city, but it will also have major impacts on traffic. Whether you're going to a match, heading to work, or just going about your day, please walk, bike, or take transit.
10: The MTA is increasing the number of trains into Penn and into Queens for FanFest on match

0: is the Fox News Rundown. Now a look at sports.
1: High drama in Game 2 of the Stanley Cup Final Thursday between the Vegas Golden Knights and the Carolina Hurricanes. Another back-and-forth contest between these two teams. Vegas was up 2-0 entering the third period until Carolina scored two goals to tie it. And then the captains for both teams traded goals of their own to send the game to overtime, tied 3-3. But Carolina emerged victorious. Seth Jarvis with the game-winning goal as the Hurricanes win it 4-3 to tie the series up at a game apiece. Game 3 is on Saturday in Las Vegas. That's your sports on the Fox News Rundown. Tony Genualdo, Fox News.
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3: How about our friend Acho? I was looking at some tweets when I sat down. Our guy Emmanuel Acho, uncomfortable conversations with a complete one quarter into the NBA Finals, and Brunson is affirming the concerns that people have about small guards being able to win it. The closer you get, the more physical it gets. So far, Brunson's body is betraying him. Despite a leg injury, Brunson scored 30 in 37 minutes. Skip Bayless, he had to chime in. What is wrong with these people? Seriously, what is wrong with them? I mean, honest to God, finals lights are just too big and bright for these Knicks tonight. Really? Huh. I'm just telling you, you guys have listened to complete morons for a long, long, long, long time. And it's time to stop. But Jalen Brunson was insane in the second half. For Outkicks, don't at me. I'm Dan Dockich, and this is Fox News Rundown.
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8: The insufferable Scott Pelley out at 60 Minutes. Two words for that. Thank God. Hi, everyone. Here's a little exercise for you. The next time you have a meeting with your fellow staff members, no matter where you work, during that meeting, stand up and tell your boss that he is murdering the company. Then go even further and ask if the boss even has the qualifications to be the boss in the first place. That is exactly what Scott Pelley did this week when he hijacked a meeting with his new executive producer, Nick Bilton, and said those exact things to his face in front of everybody. So would you get fired if you did such a thing? Rhetorical question. Of course you would. And that's exactly what happened to Scott Pelley, who seems to think he's the next Mike Wallace or Walter Cronkite, two legends of CBS News past. In recent years, the inmates running the asylums at CNN and MSNBC showed that you can defy management publicly, you could call out the boss and suffer no consequences. Well, there's a new sheriff in town at CBS News and at 60 Minutes. And finally, accountability is back. Two more words. Thank God. I'm Joe Concha.
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17: It's 67 degrees at 6 o'clock. Good morning, I'm Daria Albinger. The Knicks hope to make it halfway to the NBA championship with a win tonight in San Antonio.
18: The Red Hot Knicks are now winners of 12 in a row, dating back to their first round series against the Hawks. Despite all the success, forward Karl Anthony Towns says they're taking it one game at a time.
19: There's a lot more basketball to be played. Every game has to be approached like it's 0-0. You got to come out with that same energy, intensity, and desperation like it's game one.
18: New York finished game one on an 11-0 run to take down San Antonio 105-95. Jalen Brunson led the way with 30 points. The Knicks now looking to take a commanding 2-0 lead before the series heads back to the Garden. Jonathan O'Halloran, WOR News.
17: The Knicks colors could be seen across the state last night.
20: Governor Hochul ordering 15 state landmarks to be lit up in orange and blue Thursday night to celebrate the Knicks' victory in Game 1 of the NBA Finals Wednesday night. Some of the Knick-colored landmarks you might expect, like One World Trade Center, Grand Central, Penn Station, and the Roosevelt Island Lighthouse. People are also seeing orange and blue in Niagara Falls, on the Fairport Lift Bridge over the Erie Canal, and at the Empire State Plaza in Albany. Andrew Whitman, WOR News.
17: President Trump says he would be honored to meet Iran's supreme leader, provided Iran was ready to make a deal to end the war. It's now in its fourth month. A Long Island man who was convicted in a deadly crash into a nail salon says he's going to appeal the verdict. A Suffolk County jury yesterday found Stephen Schwally guilty on all counts in the 2024 Deer Park crash, which killed four people and injured a dozen others. The May jobs report comes out this morning from the government, and most analysts are not expected to be surprised. They expect it to show the continued trend of low hiring and low firing. WOR News Time, 6:02.
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21: I'm Bernie Wetter with your WOR traffic. It's been busy in Queens. If you're traveling on the LIE westbound, delays for the Grand Central into Woodhaven Boulevard, Van Wyck, roadwork southbound Linden Boulevard to Rockway Boulevard. That's definitely going to slow you down. And on the Whitestone Expressway northbound by 20th Avenue, it's a vehicle fire along the right side. Coming out of Queens into the Bronx on the Throgs Neck Bridge, some crash activity with at least one lane knocked out there. GWB actually looks pretty good right now. Same story to Lincoln and the Holland. You're okay. 78 Express Lanes westbound. they're going to be closed as you head to the Garden State Parkway. 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
22: I'm meteorologist Ray Stigick with the WOR forecast from the Weather Channel. Exactly 86 yesterday and exactly 10 degrees above normal. Now getting hotter, close to 90, sunshine, a few clouds today. Tonight mainly clear, lows will be mild in the low 70s. 90 tomorrow, mostly sunny, maybe a little above with a gusty southwest breeze. Front will come in tomorrow night with a few showers and thunderstorms and some early showers on Sunday. Hopefully some sunshine for percentage-wise most of the day, high up to about 85. Currently, 68 at WOR.
17: The Yankees beat Cleveland 2-1 in the finale of that series, and they'll host Boston tonight. The Mets continue their West Coast swing, beginning a series in San Diego. And the Jets are adding to their roster. SNY is reporting that they've signed wide receiver G. Scott from Ohio State. Next news, 6:30, bulletins at once. I'm Daria Albinger on 710 WOR.

0: for you, Larry, and for me, for being the first to say, no, no, no, no, no. Every day we're on the air, we are going to be promoting the nation's 250th birthday. And this is so important, Larry, so important.
1: I know. You're always humble about this kind of stuff, but this was your idea. You brought it to us. Everybody thought it was a great idea, and thank you for that, because I'm proud to be a part of it.
0: But we also have a Facebook page. Natalie, can you describe to all of our listeners how they can participate by sharing with us what is happening in their borough, their village, their town, their county, their city, wherever they live? Whether up in the mountains or low in the valley, whether they're down in Bound Brook and they're underwater because there's another flood, or they're up there in the Appalachian Mountains, boy, they have an opportunity. And we will talk about the things that are taking place all throughout the tri-state area.
2: Exactly. So all you have to do is go to our Instagram page or Facebook page, just search up 710WOR. And we have a post that basically says, how is your town celebrating America 250? And this is your opportunity to drop in the comments what you're going to be doing.
1: Do you want to hear some of the comments?
0: Yeah, man. What was the first one? Because the first one is usually the best one.
1: Unfortunately, nothing to celebrate given the current state of things.
0: What? A Debbie Downer?
1: Wearing black and going to a protest. Nothing to celebrate. Next one. I'm moving to another country to celebrate.
0: Oh, wait.
1: Laugh out loud.
0: Wait. Are they going to join Rosie O'Donnell in Ireland? I hope. Let's offer that person, Natalie. Reach out to them. Me and Larry, we don't have alligator arms. We're one way, first class tickets to wherever they want to go. They got to give us our pass, their passports afterwards. And you could stay wherever you want anywhere in the world. From the South Pole to the North Pole to the equator. We don't care. Just get the hell out of our country.
1: You want a good one?
0: Yes, finally.
1: I love this one. This person wants us to go to their celebration.
0: Ooh.
1: Putnam County Veterans Memorial Park, 201 Gypsy Trail Road, Carmel, New York, Saturday, June 6, 10 a.m. to 5 p.m. They're celebrating America. 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Opens at 10 a.m. The battle. They're going to reenact a battle. The battle begins at 1 p.m. You know what? I don't think I'm going to be able to make it up there, but I'm glad to promote your event on the air. If you have an event that's going to specifically celebrate the 250th, considering the fact that New York's not going to do anything for it, we'd love to talk about it.
0: I've been up to Putnam County many times. Big Republican base, I might add. You know, it's dwindling now as more of the Republicans leave, in flight out of the state of New York. Putnam has held solid. Carmel, New York. And, you know, the best part about that patriotic tribute and that reenactment, free parking. Come on, free parking. So you could drive anywhere you want. Let's face it, gallon of gas, about $4.50, a little less now.
1: Hold on for a second. There was a famous general in the Revolutionary War, General Putnam. That's what it's named after, and a great battle was sent there during the Revolutionary War. They have a Putnam History Museum of the American Revolution. Maybe I should go up there. That's amazing.
0: I have to correct you, because remember, you're covering New Jersey and Pennsylvania. I'm the New York guy, Putnam.
1: Oh, Putnam.
0: Putnam County.
1: I should have known that.
0: No, no, it's okay. Hey, look, the tribute, your town, your village, your borough, your community, your city, whether you're down in Downbrook, and Downbrook always floods, am I right or wrong? A little spritz of rain, yeah. And all the illegals there end up running for the hills, or you're up in the Appalachian Mountains, or you're in the Berkshires, the Poconos, wherever you are, we will shine the listening light of 710WR, the most listened to talk radio station in New York, and let everybody know their patriotism is alive in our area.
2: Right.
1: Well, as part of our stories, we should do Putnam. Putnam County,
2: yeah,
1: formed in 1812, named after Major General Israel Putnam, a hero in both the French and Indian War and the American Revolution.
0: Well, you know, we start today, 7:54 every day, a little slice of Americana. I have New York, you have Jersey, lots of stories in Jersey, but today we start with a

0: real Debbie Downer. We focus on where you were birthed, Natalie. Staten Island. The greatest invasion, larger than the Spanish Armada. The king sent General Howe and his brother Admiral Howe. And the reason they picked Staten Island to sack the Patriots, the revolution, they said that is the friendliest place of all, up and down the coast from Georgia to Maine.
1: Don't give it all away. Friendly,
0: well, no, there's a lot more to tell you. But I just got to say, that's why I picked that. Because Staten Island, in this recent election, you stabbed me in the back.
1: Oh, no.
0: You stabbed me in the back, Staten Island. This is personal for me. It's personal for me.
1: It seems like
2: a lot of things are.
0: But let me make mention, the election turned me into a YouTube sensation. No doubt about that. Just look at what happened with the Red Lobster video that Natalie posted, where I said it was sitting Shiva for the largest Red Lobster right in Times Square, three floors, 41st and 7th. That is closing on Flag Day, our flag, red, white, and blue. Although I do give props to Staten Island because they do have Flag Day celebrations. And they do have the Travis 4th of July parade, the longest running in the nation. I'll be there again with the Guardian Angels. Let me sort of pump them up before I drop them at 7:54. But so yesterday, I'm walking around on the Upper West Side. And all of a sudden, there's a gaggle of young teenagers, high schoolers, you know, counting the days before they're out of school. And they come up to me and they start talking to me. And this one young man comes out of the crowd and says, Curtis, did you know my grandfather? He was the corporation counsel for Mayor Ed Koch. Slowly, I turned step by step. And I said, there are only two people in this world that I hate, I loathe, despise by the mere mention of who they are. Obviously, the Gotti family, once again, one of these degenerates getting arrested for beating up his girlfriend, the son of the son of the father. But then, when he said Corporation Counsel for Ed Koch, this was at the time of the birth of the Guardian Angels, 1979. Koch could have been a friend or a foe. And because of the Corporation Counsel writing this massive report on how this guy in the Bronx named Curtis Lee, this night manager at Mickey D's, had started a vigilante group that acts like a gang like the other gangs in the Bronx, Ed Koch listened to his Corporation Counsel, because that's like your consigliere, and lampooned and lambasted us, ordered cops to have us arrested. You know how many wooden shampoos and concrete facials I ended up with? How many times in jail I had to fight for my life? And so just the mere mention of that, I exploded. These kids were like, they were shaking. I didn't realize the wrath that was coming out of me. And the young man who brought it up, after all was said and done, he's looking at me, smiling. I never really knew my grandfather. Could I take a selfie? That's when you know you're a YouTube sensation. Because all the kids, they want to take selfies with you in it. You know, can I take a selfie? But I couldn't have ripped this guy a bigger you-know-what. That smile just stayed there. He was going to get his selfie.
2: Yeah, well, I don't think he cared.
0: I could have maligned his father. I maligned his grandfather, his entire family.
1: The Gen Z's, man, they do love you. We had, we have summer interns here at iHeart. So we had a whole bunch of summer interns come in the other day to introduce us. Larry and I were like, whoosh, as they walked by. And they went right to Curtis, taking selfies. These are 21-year-old kids.
2: I know the three that went over there were funny because there was two that hung back. And so I looked at them and I said, hey, where are you from? The one is from Southern California. So that's the reason that they weren't running over. And the other one was from South Carolina.
0: Yeah.
2: So it's like everybody that had anything to do with New York went right to him.
0: That election did so much to turn me in to a YouTube generational Gen Z star. I lost. But boy, you never know with the Gen Zs. And by the way, how can people chime in on the Talk Back Now, Larry? Because we just, man, we just started out with a blast.
2: Go to the iHeartRadio app, leave us a Talk Back. You could win a Curtis Sliwa and Larry Menti in the morning t-shirt. You know what we'd like to hear is some stories we may have missed that you want us to talk about, which will be awarded each day to our favorite Talk Back of the morning. And while you're on the free iHeartRadio app, be sure to set a preset for 710 WOR. And when I'm talking about stories, I mean Revolutionary War stories, maybe historic sites in the area. I just saw the Bird and Bottle Inn in Putnam County. I want to go there. And don't forget, the best talkback of the week takes home a Sea Crane radio. Sea Crane radios that work when it matters most, when we come back. Well, it's starting the Tribeca Film Festival, and one of the stars is going to be, wow, real flashback, Peter Frampton. Also, your favorite, the Cuomos. I'm surprised they didn't make your hate list.
0: Mario Faccia Brutta Cuomo.
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1: I'm Bernie Butter with your WOR traffic. Over on the inbound side of the Gowanus, delays are building up from before the Prospect up to Atlantic Avenue, and the southbound Van Wyck heavy Atlantic Avenue into Rockway Boulevard. There's still road work northbound side of the New England Thruway into the Hutch. A couple of lanes are blocked there. Looks like the southbound construction heading past Playland Parkway has been cleared away. It's a slow go on the east side. Northbound FDR Drive by 61st Street. Unauthorized truck into 42nd Street is where you're going to see those delays as you travel north on the FDR Drive, and those slowdowns are building. Southbound, no major problems. West side looks okay. JW Bridge, 20 minutes inbound, upper 15 lower. The Lincoln and the Holland at 10 to 15 minutes. No problems either way at the Tappan Zee Cuomo Bridge. Our next traffic update's coming up in 15 minutes. Now let's take a look at the WOR Weather Channel forecast.
3: Some good news in the weekend forecast. It'll be mild and sunny for Saturday, and the round of showers and thunderstorms coming in may mainly come at night. Sunshine, a few clouds this morning and this afternoon, near 90. Tonight, mainly clear. Lows will be in the low 70s in the city. 60 suburbs. Sunshine, breezy, 90 for Saturday. Great outdoor day, good beach day. And then showers and thunderstorms will roll into town Saturday night, tapering off early Sunday. Percentage-wise, most of Sunday actually be dry. And then sunshine, 85. Right now, 68 at WOR. I'm meteorologist Ray Stachik. Now here's Dario with a check for today's top stories.
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2: Well, the Tribeca Film Festival starts this weekend, and of course there's a lot of movies, a lot of documentaries that people are talking about. One that's getting maybe the most attention is one with, well, a man that needs no introduction. I don't need to say his name even. Just listen to this.

0: great Peter Frampton. Peter Frampton still has the best-selling live album of all time. Now, he started Humble Pie before he became Peter Frampton.
1: You know my favorite song, Humble Pie, 30 Days in a Hole.
0: Oh, yeah.
1: It reminds me, 30 Days in Jail, you know, 30 Days in a Hole.
0: But then he did this live album, and, you know, he wasn't that big of a star. But this live album, and when he did that mouth harp, you know, where he hit the thing, he hooked it up to his, put it in his mouth, he had a wire, put it up to his mouth, and he played his guitar, and he did that real weird singing out of it. It was the first time anybody heard that. It sold 11 million copies. It was in the top 10 for 25 weeks. It still, as I said, is the best-selling album of all time. And so they've done a documentary about it and the impact that it had on music and the fact that everybody did live albums after that.
1: Let me ask you a question.
0: But let me just play one thing he has to say, and because this was pretty interesting. It fame hits people differently, right?
2: Well, I knew it was the peak of rock for me. You can't get much higher. So, yes, it was. It just got too big for me, you know. The number one in the charts, the stadium shows, so exciting. But when you become the biggest record in history, I'll take number two, not number one, you know, in anything, because there's so much pressure on the number one. And so for me, it was very hard at that point.
1: Hold on a second. I'm thinking,
0: poor you, Bubby.
1: I'm thinking Avis to Hertz. He'd rather be Avis. He'd rather be Arnold Palmer than O.J. Simpson. Well, I can understand why you'd want to be number two there.
0: I don't buy it.
1: But now, in the opening announcement every year, Robert De Niro comes out. Was he screaming, F Trump, F Trump,
0: no,
1: F Trump?
0: No.
1: They gave him liquid Prozac. He was in control. He was on his meds.
0: I think he knows that if he starts being political at the Tribeca Film Festival, he's probably out at the one thing he started. He hasn't been doing any of that. I heard an interview with him as well, and he was sedated. Maybe they shot him up.
1: Absolutely. Liquid Prozac. That's what Mike Tyson used to take. I'm telling you, it works.
0: Yeah.
1: Hey, look, I've tried it. And calm me down sometimes.
0: There's another documentary you want to talk about, right?
1: Yeah, coming up June 15th. Would have been the birthday of Mario Cuomo, born in Briarwood. You know the story. Could have been the first Italian-American president. We'll discuss it at a later time. But they have his documentary. Now, will they have, you know, like how the Michael Jackson documentary did not mention the pedophilia? Will they have that scene with his son, Andrew Evil Eyes Cuomo, saying, Dad, we're going to lose to Koch. We got to go with the signs. Vote for Cuomo, not the homo. You would think that would be important, right?
0: Oh, man. Now I want to see the documentary. I had no interest in it a second ago. You sold it for me.
1: I don't know if it's in it, though.
0: Yeah, that's going to be fascinating. Hey, let's get a quick talk back about Putnam County.
3: We're talking about Putnam County and Carmel and their celebration of the 250th anniversary of our country. And I passed a sign every day to work about Sybil Ludington. She was a 16-year-old who rode her horse and tried to warn the Patriots about the British. You always hear about Paul Revere, but not much about her. So you might want to look into her. Interesting.
1: I tell you, since I'm handling the New York updates, and you're handling the New Jersey updates each and every day as we lead to our 250th birthday on July 4th. How about I handle that, okay?
4: Sybil?
0: That's great. Oh, absolutely. You're doing New York. Please do the Bird and Bottle Inn. I'm fascinated by this place. I want to go up there now. It's been around since 1761.
1: It's BYOB now. Bring your own bottle. So what bottle are you going to bring?
0: Something from back then. Maybe George Washington's beer.
4: It's in the works. It is in the works.
0: Oh, you're actually making it, really?
4: Well, no. I'm not making it, but I've been talking to the breweries, so.
0: Oh,
4: we're hoping
0: okay.
4: to get some.
0: Oh, good. I can't wait. Now let's get let's get the news.
5: Can I volunteer for a segment? I want to go to France's Tavern.
4: And oh, I've always wanted to go. No, actually, I've been there once. Years and years ago.
5: I actually ate the meal that, on another story for another station, another part of my career a long time ago, that George Washington ate with his troops before he told them, hey, good job, guys, you're done.
4: Well, I think we need a road trip. That
5: I
4: would
5: think
4: be fun.
5: We do, too. And downtown. We need to drink the planter's punch. They even gave you the planter's punch, too.
4: Nice.
5: Yeah. So I'm volunteering. If you want me to do that, put me in for that one. The Knicks would like to volunteer for another victory tonight. Halfway to the championship. Game two of the NBA Finals is in a matter of hours. The Knicks took the first game from the Spurs in a come-from-behind win, 105-95 Wednesday night. Please do not make it that hard on the fans again, Knicks. Get out in front early. When the series comes to New York Monday, President Trump says he'll be there, but it's a good bet he won't be sitting with another VIP who will be cheering on the Knicks. Mayor Mamdani, his honor, was in the nosebleed seats with public advocate Jumaane Williams when the Knicks were in the Garden for the Eastern Conference Finals. President Trump says he would be honored to meet the supreme leader of Iran on one condition, that Iran is ready to make a deal to end the war. It's now in its fourth month. The government's made jobs reports due out this morning, and it's expected to show what people who are looking for jobs already know, that the help wanted sign is not exactly out at most companies. But then again, most employers are holding on to the workers that they have. Next news, 7 o'clock, bulletins at once. I'm Daria Albinger on 710 WOR.
1: You would have thought all is quiet on the Eastern Front, Delaney Hall, where they housed the illegals before deporting them. Now that the feds are no longer outside. No! Larry Mente, Mr. New Jersey, is going to give us the update that it has not stopped. Up next.
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7: I'm Bernie Vetter with your WOR traffic. There is a truck on the FDR Drive, and it's not supposed to be there. It is causing some heavy delays northbound as you travel into 61st Street, as well as on the southbound side. But the northbound side is where you're going to find all lanes subject to closure. Southbound, it is rubbernecking. Traveling towards exit 12, both directions expect delays. Staten Island Expressway eastbound by Clove Road, there's a crash along the right side of the roadway, but honestly, that delay is not too terrible. It is slowing up on the southbound Van Wyck by Linden Boulevard with construction. And you still have roadwork southbound 95 by Playland Parkway in Rye. Two lanes closed till further notice. 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Now let's take a look at the WOR Weather Channel forecast.
8: A good push of warmer weather now. 76 the average high. 90 today, or close to it. A few clouds around, that'll mix with sunshine. Beautiful day. Tonight, mainly clear. City in the low 70s. Outlying areas will be a bit cooler and not as warm. A southwest breeze will push temperatures up tomorrow. Sunshine close to 90 degrees or just above. Good beach day. Good outdoor day. Slap on the sunscreen. Tomorrow night, showers and thunderstorms will come in, but they should end early on Sunday and actually developing sunshine Sunday. Afternoon should be okay. High 85. Right now, 68 at WOR. I'm meteorologist Ray Stajic.
9: Those California races are good news for fed-up New Yorkers. 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
0: You would think, if you were watching the news, especially if you watch like CNN and you watch MSNBC and or MS Now, excuse me, they took the NBC out of it, or any of the networks, you'd think everything was fine at Delaney Hall now. Everybody went away. It's all peaceful. It's all been settled ever since Mikey Sherrill sent the National Guard, ever since Ross Baraka sent the police. It's all fine now. It was all ICE. It was all because of ICE. No. There's still been protests, violent protests. And listen to this. So the National Guard is gone. It's all Newark police right now. Ross Baraka is not allowing them to wear riot gear. He wants them out there, you know, in like T-shirts or sweatshirts or, you know, polos. That's what he wants them out, because he doesn't want them to be intimidating.
1: So no hats and bats?
0: No, none. And so what did the protesters do? They attacked the police officers. Six of them have been injured, a couple of them seriously. One got punched in the face. And you know those guardrails they put up?
1: Yes.
0: They're using them for weapons. Mm. They attack them with them. These guys are idiots. But what is the most amazing thing to me about all of this? This was a huge story when it was ICE. ICE was intimidating. It was ICE's fault. ICE was protecting the horrible conditions inside. ICE was attacking the protesters. The peaceful protesters, as they were called over and over again. Well, now ICE isn't part of protecting Delaney Hall unless you get through the gates. Out on the street, it's just the Newark police. They're being attacked. No coverage. Not on the national news anymore. Not even in the local news. You don't see it in the local news.
1: No, correct.
0: Nobody's covering it.
1: I thought that with Raj Baraka's last appearance, because he appears more outside of Delaney Hall than he does at City Hall down on Border Market Street, you know, with the gold leaf on top,
0: yeah,
1: is that he was going to file a second lawsuit. Remember you were explaining that. He already has one existing lawsuit to close it down. Now, a personal lawsuit to close it down. So I figured, okay, it's the staging area for all the politicians, the governor, helicopter woman, you know, she's railing again. I had no idea that those loony kazoonies, those anarchists, Antifa, they didn't go home. They hung around because they hate all cops. It doesn't matter. Any cop, whether you're a Newark cop, Essex County Sheriff, State Trooper, whether you're ICE, whether you're Lemigre, Immigration and Naturalization Service, you the man. And they don't believe in any structure. They hate the politicians. If Raj Baraka were all of a sudden to go into that crowd, you think they'd embrace him like it was a mosh pit and carry him around? No, they hate all politicians. They're anarchists. They live for this.
0: I just, look, at. I understand Democratic politicians. I get politics, and I understand what they're doing. So I get exactly what they're doing. I think it's horrible. I think it's horrible. I think it's non-productive. It's even anti-productive. And they're making the situation worse than it was. But what really disappoints me, and I think you share my view on this, especially the media in this area, the New York City media and the New Jersey media, as few as there are because of some arcane rules. Nobody's covering it like they were. I mean, police officers getting attacked, that's not a story. Them running at them with the guardrails that they put up to protect them, that's not a story.
1: Well, you know what it's incumbent upon now? Where is the PBA of Newark? They should be having a press conference. They should be pushing this issue. I've been at their lodge before. Boy, I had a problem with them. I'll save it for a future date. But they should be having a press conference with sympathetic elected officials and, you know, railing against the fact that these guys and gals are attacking indiscriminately their men and women and that they don't have the proper garb. You see, for what they call in the streets hats and bats, it's the helmets and the big sticks. When you see the cops or, as you mentioned originally, the National Guard or the state troopers or the Essex County Sheriff's Department, when they have those like motorcycle helmets on, and then they have the bats, the big bats. Man, you're not wanting to weigh into that crowd, even if you're an anarchist looking to get a few scars so you can go back to a cocktail party and talk about how you were fighting a man. And notice, they're not complaining about how their men and women are being treated. So if you happen to be a member of the PPA...
0: Well, they did put out a statement, but you're right. They should have held a press conference.
1: Yes.
0: And let the media not show up. And then rail about that. But
1: exactly.
0: You're right. They should have had they did put out a statement saying, condemning Raj Baraka for the fact that he's not allowing them to have the protective gear.
1: Well, they
0: but
1: should.
0: They could have done more.
1: They could do it every day because he's a cop hater. Look, you know who he comes from. He's the evil seed of Leroy Jones, Amira Baraka. He was an avowed communist in the 60s and a black nationalist who did battle with Tony Imperiale. Both before the riots and after the riots. So what do you expect of the mayor of the city of Newark, who is basically the son of a man who advocated revolution against white people, a real communist, you know, actually a card-carrying American communist, who was a black nationalist?
0: You want to hear the New York Times coverage of what's going on? I just described to you what's going
1: on.
0: Yes,
1: police
0: officers getting injured, getting punched, stuff thrown at them, getting attacked. This is their headline. Officer charged with stealing journalist camera bag at Delaney Hall.
1: What?
0: That's what they're covering out there. That was just yesterday. That's what one of their headlines was. That's what they covered. Now, there's a police officer that's now in the hospital. There's a police officer that's home because he got punched in the face and he's got a split lip. There are police officers got attacked with the metal grates. They're leading in the New York Times with the police officer allegedly stealing a journalist's bag.
1: By the way, Larry,
0: that's a headline.
1: Do we know if any of the remaining Antifa people who won't go home to Portland, who won't go home to New York City, who won't go home to Pennsylvania, do we know if any of them got arrested?
0: No, I'm sure they did, because a lot of people got arrested. I don't know if they're Antifa or not.
1: Can we find out where they're from?
0: They go from meal to meal. You know what I mean?
1: Yes.
0: And there's still some food out there. So unless that food goes away, they're going to hang out until their next assignment, which we have to hope is nowhere in the area.
1: Anyway, speaking of cop haters, remember I had teased everybody a few days ago about Simon and Garfunkel? And how Garfunkel, who went his own way, Simon went his own way, Garfunkel became a cop hater extraordinaire. Now is the appropriate time to tell that story up next.
2: I'm Bernie Vetter with your WOR traffic. It's a vehicle fire in 80 eastbound heading through Ridgefield Park. Slowdowns by exit 68. All lanes are subject to closure as they try and extinguish this. Everything's good along Route 46. If you're traveling on the southbound side of 95 by Playland Parkway, still have this construction. Two lanes are blocked. Delays on that stretch. And the Van Wyck southbound has roadwork into Linden Boulevard. There's only one lane getting by. FDR Drive northbound unauthorized truck into the 60s has cleared. But you are going to see delays as you come up from the 20s. 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Our next traffic update's in 15 minutes. Now let's take a look at the WOR Weather Channel forecast.
8: Nice looking morning, a few clouds around, mild, and hotter weather will continue to push in. Temperature close to 90 today. Don't worry about records. The record's 99. Tonight, mainly clear. Lows will be in the low 70s. Suburbs will be in the 60s. Sunshine, breezy, and a beauty of a Saturday up near 90 or maybe a couple degrees above. Showers and thunderstorms will roll in with a front Saturday night. Now, the good news here is that most of that wet weather should be done by 8 or 9 o'clock Sunday morning. Then sunshine developing, 85. Currently, it's 68 degrees at WOR. I'm meteorologist Ray Stadick. Now, here's Daria with a check of today's top stories.
3: Good morning, Ray. President Trump says he'll be at the Garden for Game 3 of the NBA Finals. The Knicks try to make it 2-0 against San Antonio in Game 2 tonight. And if you're planning to attend any of the World Cup matches, we're going to tell you what you need to leave at home. 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
1: Tell to our audience and to Larry, I'm sorry for teasing you a few days ago and not delivering on the story about Garfunkel and towards the latter end of his solo career where he became a cop hater. But let me look at the better time. For me, the optimum time for Simon and Garfunkel, and I must confess to you, I was never a Simon and Garfunkel fan like a lot of our people who are listening now. It was September 19th in 1981. My wife, Nancy, although she wasn't around at that time, always remembers because she loves Central Park. As you know, one of the reasons we live on the Upper West Side, she loves Central Park, Riverside Park. She roams in there. She's nocturnal like 2, 3 in the morning. She can't get enough of the park. But the park was in such disarray. The city was on the cusp of a fiscal collapse. Because we were raiding the pension funds. Right, Zohan, what you're doing now? And the park department budget basically bottomed out. So Simon and Garfunkel put on a free concert in Central Park, September 19th, 1981. 500,000 people showed up, and all they said is, can you make a donation? They're putting together a conservancy. We want to restore the crown jewel of New York City. And they raised so much money. Didn't take a penny for themselves. And they put on a magnificent performance. Ed Koch got on the stage. He was the mayor. He thanked them. I would say that was the height of their fame in New York City because they were doing something for the city. A lot of these artists say, what did Madonna do yesterday in Times Square for the city? She did Ugats. She did Bupkis. And these were two boys from Forest Hills. Went to Forest Hills High School. Met in elementary school. And they were in the play Alice in Wonderland. But then all of a sudden, as you know, in that fairy tale, the evil one, the Queen of Hearts, emerges and says, off with their heads. Remember, I remember that as a kid. Oh, my God, off with their heads. This is what Simon became. He sort of went out on his own. Garfunkel. Simon went off on his own. He lived in New Canaan. He was the prolific songwriter. He continued to perform. But I want to be kind to Garfunkel. He became very eccentric, but had a following. So Marty Markowitz, who was the Brooklyn Borough president, he was the Swifty Lazar of his time. What he was best known for, he put on all these free concerts everywhere. Well, everybody said, well, you got to perform for Marty Markowitz. He'd roll out the red carpet. He would tell you tales. He was great. And he did it at Levy Park, which is right in Brighton Beach. Right across the street is the Beach Ocean Parkway, underneath the L. All the guys are playing handball there, but they have concerts there. They have the old band show. And so he's able to procure Carl Funkel. 4,000 people show up, you know, all wearing Depends, but 4,000 people. Because remember, Garfunkel must be about 82 or 84 at this point. And they always had a trailer in the back. I've been in that trailer because Marty would always invite me. Marty was the greatest. Eric Adams followed him, the worst. But Marty Markowitz was the greatest. He says, Curtis, got Art Garfunkel in the trailer. There's 4,000 people outside. They want to see Garfunkel. Naturally, they would have preferred Simon and Garfunkel, but Garfunkel. And he tells me in that trailer, if I see one blue uniform of a police officer out in the crowd, I'm packing up and leaving. Says, Art, you can't do that. The 60th precinct, they're here. You know, you got people. They may have all kinds of emergencies. You either tell them to leave or I'm packing up and leaving.
0: Wow.
1: Now, remember, this is what Marty Markowitz is known for. He always delivers. Great showman, you know, the Swifty Lazar of his time. So he goes to the captain of the 60th precinct, well, all of his men and women. That's the Coney Island precinct. He goes, I know this is going to sound strange, and you know I love you guys and gals, but could you stand across the corner out of sight of the band shell? Why? Well, I don't know what it is with Garfunkel. He doesn't want to see blue uniforms. He's like tripping out. You know, he's trying to somehow, because cops, they love Simon and Garfunkel too. They can't believe this. So the captain understands the tough situation that Marty Markowitz is. Okay, for you, Marty. And they retreat across Ocean Parkway, stand on the other side. Garfunkel obviously can't see him there. And he puts on a great performance. Everybody in Depends goes, yay! Obviously, Marty Markowitz gets his accolades again for putting on this concert. I said, Curtis, I don't know what happened to the guy. He completely started tripping and wigging out. So apparently, as he gets older, like we all do, you start developing your eccentricities.
0: Yeah, it's a shame. I like to remember people in their prime. That's a shame. It's disappointing to hear that about him. But you have to say that he had maybe the most beautiful tenor voice in all of pop music. Bridge Over Troubled Waters, Sound of Silence. Some of the greatest songs ever sang. So I'm going to try to remember. I'm going to try to forget the story that you just told.
1: Well, it was perfect to talk about the Lady Hall and how Roz Barak abandon his own police
0: I'm
1: department.
0: I'm not saying you shouldn't have told it. I mean, absolutely, everybody should know that about him, and everybody should make their own opinions. But I'm going to just remember his wonderful
1: voice.
0: But
1: up next, I want you to remember John Bolton with the salt and pepper mustache, the walrus look, because he's copped a plea to 18 charges of purloining documents. But first, on news at 7 o'clock. Oh, wait a second.
0: Yeah, you're way early.
1: I'm sorry for stepping on you.
0: You thought I was going up against the news. No, you did the right thing. It's just the wrong time.
1: We are going to talk about John Bolton, National Security Advisor for Trump first term. We're going to talk about Sandy Berger, National Security Advisor for Clinton, who did the same thing. We're going to talk about Joe Biden with his documents, President Donald Trump and Mar-a-Lago when the FBI raided. This next segment is documents, documents, documents.
0: Oh,
1: top
0: boy, exciting.
1: Secret, confidential.
0: Documents.
1: But I got to tell you, I hated John Bolton then, and I really hate him now.
0: I hated Sandy Berger.
1: See, we have a mutual hate society here.
0: Yeah.
1: For National Security Advisor Sandy Berger for Clinton and John Bolton for Trump.
0: Basically, because Berger was an idiot.
1: Bolton, a war hawk. But now it's 7 o'clock in the news.
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14: It's 68 degrees at 7 o'clock. Good morning. I'm Daria Albinger. The Knicks are gearing up for Game 2 of the NBA Finals in San Antonio tonight, and police here are gearing up for the fans at another watch party. Some didn't behave too well last time.
15: Crowds were mostly peaceful, but some celebratory fans took it too far, climbing poles and vehicles. Video even showing one group atop of an ambulance. But some Knicks fans refused to get too confident with New York's lead over the Spurs.
20: We are up Game 1. We have three more to go. Don't get complacent.
21: We don't have to say much. They're already focused. They're locked in. You know, we got to bring a championship to the city.
15: It all comes as the Knicks pulled off yet another gritty come-from-behind win, making four in this postseason run. Natalie Migliori, WOR News.
14: For the second time in less than 24 hours, police are looking into a murder in the Bronx in which the victims had no ID. Early yesterday, an unknown man died on Grand Concourse near 181st Street after being shot in the chest and in the groin. Well, the World Cup is less than a week away, along with the gridlock it's going to bring to the city and surrounding areas.
22: On the eight match days at MetLife Stadium, DOT Commissioner Mike Flynn says there will be numerous street and lane closures in Midtown.
23: The World Cup will be an extraordinary moment for the city, but it will also have major impacts on traffic. Whether you're going to a match, heading to work, or just going about your day, please walk, bike, or take transit.
22: The MTA is increasing the number of trains into Penn and into Queens for Fan Fest on match days, and there are contingency plans in place should there be problems at Penn Station. When it comes to security, Governor Hochul says there will be stepped-up police presence and drones.
24: We're counting on the public to also let us know about suspicious activity.
22: I'm Scott Pringle, WOR News.
14: President Trump announcing plans to build a new walkway from the Lincoln Memorial to the Potomac River. He says it could be called the Trump Promenade. The Marines are retiring the Harrier II fighter jet. It was capable of taking off and landing vertically without a runway. WOR News, time 7:02.
2: I'm Bernie Vider with your WOR traffic. It's still there, that roadwork south on 95 heading towards Playland Parkway in Rye. A couple of lanes are blocked, so only one lane is squeezing by. And on the FDR Drive, we got another problem this morning heading southbound into the 60s. This time, it's a crash. You're going to be jammed on the Staten Island Expressway eastbound, in fact, from 440 out to Clove Road, exit 13. This is where two lanes are blocked with some accident activity. There's a vehicle fire in Ridgefield Park on 80 eastbound by exit 68. That's the exit for the turnpike. Two right lanes knocked out there. GW Bridge is about 30 minutes inbound, upper 20 lower. Lincoln's 30. The Holland is 25. 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
8: I'm meteorologist Ray Stidjik with the WOR forecast for the Weather Channel. Exactly 86 yesterday and exactly 10 degrees above normal. Now getting hotter, close to 90, sunshine, a few clouds today. Tonight mainly clear, lows will be mild in the low 70s. 90 tomorrow, mostly sunny, maybe a little above with a gusty southwest breeze. Front will come in tomorrow night with a few showers and thunderstorms and some early showers on Sunday. Hopefully some sunshine for percentage-wise most of the day, high up to about 85. Currently, 68 at WOR.
14: Game two of the NBA Finals tonight in San Antonio. The Knicks lead the Spurs 1-0. The Yankees beat Cleveland 2-1. They'll host Boston tonight. The Mets are in San Diego. Next news, 7:30 bulletins at once. I'm Daria Albinger on 710 WOR.
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1: The Larry after both you and I had left yesterday, I got real knockish, real joy. When I heard the announcement that the former National Secretary, advisor for President Donald Trump in his first term, John Bolton, had decided to

0: You know, him, it's war, war, war, always war. So he's the national security advisor for Donald Trump in his first term. He comes running in, Mr. President, Mr. President, I need to bring this to your attention now. So the president clears everybody out of the office. What happened? What happened? A predator drone. Our predator drone has been shot down by the Iranians over where? The Straits of Hormuz. Mr. President, please give the order. We have jets waiting on the tarmac at Qatar. That's our big Air Force base in the Persian Gulf. Send them in. Let's get it on. So the president looks at him and says, is this a manned drone? No, unmanned drone. Oh, it costs a lot of money, right? He said, yeah. He says, where's the proportionality? We're going to start a war because we lost an unmanned drone? And I think at that point he realized this guy's out of control. This guy's just looking to start a war. And within days, he was on the outside looking in. But every time he's interviewed, he's looking for us to get into a war. He reminds me of Lindsey Graham, Senator of South Carolina, who is another advertisement for term limits. War, war, war, more war. And then became obviously no longer a friend of Donald Trump, but a perceived enemy.
1: Right. And even more than war, he hated Donald Trump.
0: Yeah.
1: And so he was on all of the networks, the standard network, CNN and MS Now, blasting Donald Trump. And he's against this war. He's the one war he doesn't like is this one.
0: And think of it. He wanted to start war on Iran for them shooting down a predator drone over what they claim is their territory. They still do. The Straits of Hormuz. Unmanned. And the president was so right, Donald Trump, then. He said, where is the proportionality here? I think at that point, Trump realized this guy's out of his mind. Now, let's match it side by side. National Security Advisor for Bill Clinton. Remember Sandy Berger? He's getting ready to appear before the 9/11 Commission, chaired by who? Tom Kane Sr., New York and you, former governor. And he's cramming because Clinton doesn't want to answer why he was asleep at the wheel for so many attacks by Al-Qaeda in advance. Didn't want to answer, so it's false to Sandy Berger. So he goes over to the National Archives. He's sitting there reading the documents, and instead of reading them meticulously, he reads one and stuffs another one in his BVDs. He reads another one and stuffs another one in his socks. Until he had purloined a number of these confidential, top-secret documents, he gets caught.
1: Well, he was so obvious, too. They saw him. He looked like the scarecrow with straw sticking out everywhere. Instead, he had papers. It was pretty embarrassing. It was the worst pilfering in history.
0: But it sounds egregious, but not when it comes to the criminal justice system. He was guilty. He didn't fight the charges. They gave him 2 years of a suspended sentence and a $50,000 fine. Although, if I were to say Sandy Berger to anybody in the streets, they would have no idea who the hell I was talking about now. But the bigger issues when it comes to papers, presidential papers, is clearly Joe Biden. I mean, remember, in his favorite Corvette, in the garage, at his beach house, with his son, Hunter Biden, just feet away, beaming himself up to Scotty by smoking rocks of crack cocaine in that glass pipe. He stuffed all these purloined papers in the Corvette.
1: Right. And I'll tell you what, the optics of that are a riot. I get that. He had them also in his house. He had them in open boxes in his garage, not tucked away. But remember, he also had some of them at the University of Pennsylvania. Yeah. He also had some of them at the University of Delaware. To me, that's even worse. At least you have the Secret Service at his house. At least they're protected. Who's protecting him at the University of Delaware? Who's protecting him at the University of Pennsylvania? That was amazingly egregious.
0: Can I give an excuse for him on that?
1: He lost his mind.
0: He forgot.
1: Yeah.
0: He forgot a lot of things other than, hey, Jill, where's my ice cream?
1: Well, remember, that's why he didn't get charged. After a long investigation, the poor guy said, I can't prosecute him. Every jury is going to feel sorry for him. He doesn't even know where the chair is to sit in. He'd wander out of the building.
0: You know what this reminds me of? And everybody should have recognized it. My grandfather, Fidel Bianchino, had dementia. You know, the first sign. He would drive a hole into the wall, and he'd leave money in there. And he did it in a few spots. And then he forgot where he

0: left the money. And I'm sure this has happened to people, you know, that are listening now with their relatives or their parents, you know, when they got up in years. So he would blame me, say, oh, Wan Yan stole it. My mother would be yelling at me. You know, I couldn't go out. I couldn't play box ball, stoop ball, Johnny on the pony, stick ball. I basically was grounded until my father came home, because he's also like a master craftsman. He took the plywood down. He took the wall down. He said, oh, my God, look at all the money behind the wall here. And my grandfather looked at me and he says, I'm sorry, Wan Yan. I'm sorry.
1: Aw.
0: Yeah, well, you know how many days I was grounded, Pops? But this is what happens. You forget all the places.
1: He didn't get charged because he forgot. When he took those papers, that was different. That was years before that. And he took those papers, why? To write a book. That's the worst reason, because he could go and see the papers anytime he wanted to. It was for convenience. That the only thing, you're saying he was forgetful. That's why he didn't get charged,
0: That's why the acting attorney general, Todd Blanche, wants the audio tapes of the interviews he did with the writer to be released, because that'll clearly let us know. And then, of course, the biggest case of all was apparently... FBI agents themselves did not want to follow orders from headquarters and raid Mar-a-Lago, even to going through the drawer of Melania Trump, her bloomer drawer.
1: I know.
0: Looking for these documents that President Trump brought with him from the White House, had them all in a secure area, took pictures, sent it to him, told him, hey, you can come down here and look at them. But I'm not returning them. I think I have a right. You know, I have a right to take them. And somewhere up that chain of command, whether it was Garland, the FBI director at the time, Ray, who, by the way, Trump had appointed due to the recommendation of Shamuel Hefe Chris Christie, they raided the place as if all of a sudden he had documents that would affect the security of America. One of the most embarrassing situations ever to occur in our American
1: history. I'm glad you said that because they never contacted him and asked if he had them, which is what they normally do. They did that with Biden.
0: Yes.
1: They asked if you had them. And if you had them, would you please give them back? You know that. So we want these specifically. These are the ones we know are missing. We need them back. That never happened. And by the way, one last thing, because you brought it up. Does anybody wear bloomers anymore?
0: It's an old term, to be nice. Actually, you know what my mother called my sister Alita's dresser? She said, that's her bloomer part of the cabinet. Don't ever go in there.
1: I just love the fact that he went into his bloomer closet.
0: I love that. Melania. I mean, come on.
1: I'm picturing like Petticoat Junction.
0: It was so interesting to know that the FBI guys and gals who were giving the orders said, no, we can't do this. There's no grounds. Well, we have, the judge has signed the warrant. You got to write. And I'm sure there were some who objected and they were told, okay, we'll put you on other duty. We'll remember this. And then they got other agents to do that.
1: Yeah. Again, it's illegal, but they skipped several processes to get to that point. I mean, you should have a court order that he should get, right? First of all, you ask. Secondly, you should have a court order. Next, you have another court order. Next, you send one guy to say, Mr. President, we really need those documents. But the fact that they took everybody in the family, made them stand outside like they were criminals.
0: They should have actually sent former Vice President Pence, who he hated, he loathed, he despised, to give the bad news. Hey, Donald, you got to give him up. But anyway, right now, oh, God, I hate her. I loathe her. I despise her. Madonna, if she has one more facelift, her face will snap like an old rubber band. Had a pop-up concert in Times Square, Udisgraziata, plus a chance to see the Guess Who at 8:25. Now, look, we're talking about purloined documents or documents that any of these officials might have had. Redactions, top secret, confidential. 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
2: I'm Bernie Vider with the WOR traffic. It's this vehicle fire that has been really jamming things up on 80 eastbound by exit 68. Heading through Ridgefield Park, not easy. Two lanes remain blocked with that one. At the GW Bridge, it's 35 upstairs, 25 lower. The Lincoln's running 30, and the Holland's about 20 to 25 for either approach. 10 minutes into Westchester County across the Tappan Zee. But you do have this road work on southbound 95 as you head through Playland Parkway in Rye. That is construction, leaving only one lane squeezing by. And also this crash on the Staten on Expressway eastbound. It is a slog from 440 into Clove Road, exit 13. Two right lanes remain blocked with that collision. Over on 287 northbound in Franklin Township, it's a crash along the right side. Our next traffic update's in 15 minutes. Now let's take a look at the WOR Weather Channel forecast.
3: Some good news in the weekend forecast. It'll be mild and sunny for Saturday, and the round of showers and thunderstorms coming in may mainly come at night. Sunshine, a few clouds this morning and this afternoon, near 90. Tonight, mainly clear. Lows will be in the low 70s in the city. 60 suburbs. Sunshine, breezy, 90 for Saturday. Great outdoor day. Good beach day. And then showers and thunderstorms will roll into town Saturday night. Tapering off early Sunday. Percentage-wise, most of Sunday actually be dry. And then sunshine, 85. Right now, 68 at WOR. I'm meteorologist Ray Stajic. Now here's Dario with the check for today's top stories.
4: Good morning, Ray. The Knicks trying to make it 2-0 in the NBA Finals tonight. 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
1: Ah, Curtis, isn't it exciting? Madonna was in town. She's going to be headlining at the World Cup. She's got a brand new album coming out called Confessions 2, which is a follow-up to her 2005 dance record, Confessions on a Dance Floor. You fired up? You're just staring at me.
0: And where did this take place?
1: Times Square. None of the other stuff that I just mentioned happened, but she had a pop-up concert to promote her new album coming out on July 3rd.
0: Did they allow all of her groupies and depends to flood Times Square? Did they let them all in?
1: I will tell you this. I saw a video of the people that showed up. It wasn't older people. It was a lot of millennials. It was a lot of Gen Z.
0: Because it was free, right? Free. It's exactly. Like Zora Mandami. Free. Everything free. First off, what a disgraziata, what a shame. And I'll let you know why. You know I hate, I loathe, I despise Madonna.
1: Why?
0: For a number of reasons. But remember, we're having our nation's birthday, 250th birthday, July 4th. And the mayor, to throw us some progressive breadcrumbs, has said, you know what? We're going to drop the ball in Times Square, but we're not going to let anybody stand in Times Square to pay tribute to America. Is that not a double slap in the face? And yet you open up Times Square to Madonna?
1: Do you think Mom Donnie had anything to do with this? I think it had the record company. This is just a promotion for
0: I want to know. I want to know how much they paid to disrupt traffic.
1: That's a good question.
0: To basically take over Times Square. You know, you have the Times Square Alliance there that represents a lot of the corporations in that area. But come on.
1: It's a free concert with Madonna. Look, I'm not a Madonna fan. I've never really liked Madonna all that much. But God, you got to give her credit. She's 68 years old. She's putting out music still.
0: Yeah. When I look at her face, I realize one more facelift, Madonna, and your face will snap like an old rubber band.
1: Listen to this. Let's listen to her. Maybe this will change your mind. This is her in Times Square. Oh, look at you rocking out.
0: No. Sorry. Lady Gaga, maybe. Madonna, no.
1: It's dance music. It's dance music.
0: Really?
1: The beat's more important than the lyrics.
0: I think out of everybody in this group, I'm the whirling dervish.
2: Yeah, I know you are. So back in the day.
0: You mean when she was chasing young Puerto Rican men around in the Lower East Side where I was living at the time?
2: Or maybe even further back. Were you a Studio 54 guy? Were you there when she was doing that?
0: Natalie, if you were not a trendoid, freakazoid jet setter, if you were from Brooklyn or the Bronx or Queens or Staten Island, you didn't get picked to come in.
2: That's true.
0: You were part of the BQE crowd. Hey, kid, you ain't getting in here. Go back to Brooklyn. Go back to the Bronx. Go to Pastels in Bay Ridge. I am telling you.
2: Pastels in Bay Ridge. I love it.
0: Of course. But this makes me want to projectile vomit.
1: Are you a Madonna fan, Natalie?
2: As a kid, I liked her a lot.
1: Sure.
2: Now, I wouldn't go to a concert.
1: No, either would I.
0: Yeah, but
1: I wouldn't go to a concert when I was a kid. I wouldn't have.
0: How did she headline what we'll call, not the halftime show, because they don't have that in soccer, 90 minutes of boring play for the final World Cup game
1: at MetLife. You're just thinking of America. She's huge internationally. She's like a goddess internationally. So this is for the world audience.
0: Let me tell you, Lady Gaga, 2 million people came out in Rio de Janeiro to see a free concert of Lady Gaga. If I had to pick between the two, it's a Lady Gaga, not Madonna.
1: Yeah, I agree with you. Apparently, the World Cup didn't have that choice, so they went with Madonna.
0: Did she pay him?
1: How about some talkbacks?
19: You guys are right about all the documents and all the people who did it, except why are you defending Trump for this? Especially you, Curtis. Let's see Jack Smith's Volume 2. Let's see what it says. If it's all crap, let's read it. I want transparency. Why are they not releasing it?
1: Go keep hope alive. Maybe they got him. They got something.
0: All you got to do is look at Bulldog Face Jack Smith, right? He was on a mission, formerly in the Eastern District. He just wanted to nail Trump. He was like Tish James. He might as well have said what Tish James said. Elect me state attorney general because all I'm going to do is try to get Trump.
1: It's just the anti-Trumpers are legion, and they still believe there's something there. Oh, no, they hid something. He started a war. Please.
20: Curtis, not to me be nitpicking, but you said yesterday that Shiva is 8 days of mourning. Shiva is actually translated from the Old Testament to be seven.
0: No, seven for Jews. Observant Jews, and remember, the extra day is for us Gentiles. So that if we want to pay respect, we come with our box of hamantaschen. That's one of the things you do. You bring it to the family, so you have a day for the Gentiles. That's the eighth day.
1: Okay.
0: I've been to enough shivers. It's Yogi Berra's number eight. You see this guy, he's trying to give me a hard time.
1: Yeah.
0: They have 7 days honor their dead. We go and honor their dead 1 day, which makes 8 days a shiver.
21: Raid with the FBI, I had a little fantasy, and it should have happened when they came. The Secret Service would say, no, you ain't coming in. He said, you're with the FBI. He said, we're the Secret Service. And he says, well, we got guns. We got guns, too. You ain't coming in. Be kind of like on the line of a football team. That's what should have happened.
0: That's a good point.
1: It was a great point. I don't think was anybody home at the time? Were they there?
0: I believe Melania was there. They were going through her bloomer drawer.
1: But that doesn't mean she was there. I have to look it up. That is a really good point, though. I'll
0: That's
1: come
0: the
1: back
0: worst
1: the
0: of it. Going through Melania Trump's Madam First Lady's bloomer drawer. But right now, let's get a news update from Nadia.
22: All right. Good morning, guys. It's going to feel like summer today, but it's probably a day to enjoy the great inside. There's an air quality alert for the city and surrounding areas until 11 o'clock tonight, and it could be dangerous if you have respiratory issues like asthma to be outside during the height of the heat. A win for the Knicks tonight would put them halfway to the NBA championship, 2-0. Of course, they'll have to get by San Antonio first, and the Spurs are at home, and the series comes to the Garden Party on Monday, hopefully for a 2-0 lead as we head into Game 3, and President Trump says he'll be there. The Senate has passed a $70 billion bill to fund ICE through the rest of the president's term. It was part of an all-nighter for senators who slogged through an 18-hour voterama. The government's May employment report is due out in about an hour from now. It's expected to show what anyone who's looking for work lately has known all too well, that most companies aren't hiring much, but many are holding on to the workers that they do have. Next news, 8 o'clock, bulletins at once. I'm Daria Albinger on 710 WOR.
1: Thank you, Daria. When we come back, when is it going to stop? Allegation after allegation against Graham Plattner, who is running for the Senate in Maine, keep coming out, and Democrats keep defending him. I have never seen somebody be able to get through the gauntlet that he's gotten through and still survive. We're going to talk about it when we come back. Right now, I want to talk about this, something that I truly, truly believe in. 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
2: I'm Bernie Bider with your WOR traffic. Still have the vehicle fire in 80 eastbound blocking two right lanes approaching exit 68 in Ridgefield Park. So heavy delays there. Once you're at the GWB, it's 35 upstairs, 25 lower. The Lincoln is 30 and the Holland right around 25 minutes. In Queens, the ongoing construction leaves only one lane getting by on the southbound Van Wyck between Linden Boulevard and Rockaway Boulevard. Delays beginning back from before Hillside Avenue. Expect delays on the LIE westbound into Woodhaven Boulevard, and the Staten Island Expressway eastbound has crash activity by Clove Road along the right side. That is slow coming off of 440. 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Our next traffic update's in 15 minutes. Now let's take a look at the WOR Weather Channel forecast.
4: A good push of warmer weather now. 76 the average high. 90 today, or close to it. A few clouds around. That'll mix with sunshine. Beautiful day. Tonight, mainly clear, city in the low 70s. Outlying areas will be a bit cooler or not as warm. A southwest breeze will push temperatures up tomorrow. Sunshine close to 90 degrees or just above. Good beach day. Good outdoor day. Slap on the sunscreen. Tomorrow night, showers and thunderstorms will come in, but they should end early on Sunday and actually developing sunshine Sunday. Afternoon should be okay. High 85. Right now, 68 at WOR. I'm meteorologist Ray Stajic.
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30: 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She was rich and beautiful and loved by all who knew her. For decades, despite intense media scrutiny, police failed to make an arrest. In 2000, 25 years after Martha's murder, her one-time neighbor, Michael Skakel, was arrested. He'd been 15, like her, at the time of the crime. He was also a cousin of the Kennedys.
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1: All right, let's get to former Westchester County Executive, WOR radio host, Newsmax host, Rob Astorino. Rob, I want you to explain to me, not only how does Graham Plattner survive in his campaign, but how he continues to lead in the polls in his campaign in the Senate run in Maine. How in this new reality does that happen?
33: Because Susan Collins is Hitler, according to Democrats. You know, it's amazing. Every Republican, starting with Trump, is Hitler. And Hitler must be defeated, but the guy with the Hitler tattoo, he's on our team, so he's fine. This guy is a train wreck, but again, like, he has like 90-something, 95% support from Democrats in Maine, and that's just where they are now. It honestly, you can't go any lower than this guy, and I know the people on the Collins team, and there's a lot more to come out on Plattner. The question is when, and Janet Mills, the governor, is still technically on the ballot. So technically, she could still run. And so, you know, she would probably be somewhat of an easier candidate to run against.
1: Yeah, it sounds like she is running because she's come out and said, hey, remember, everybody, I'm on the ballot. So it sounds like she's interested.
33: Well, wouldn't you? if Plattner's on the ballot with you. So, but I guarantee you, you know, these Democrats like Schumer and Gillibrand and every single one of them who are still backing this guy. Think about it. Gillibrand, I mean, the highest ranking Jew in America, Chuck Schumer, is backing this guy. This guy who has a tattoo of the guards who were at the concentration camps.
1: That he lied about.
33: It's absolutely stunning.
1: That he lied about. That he said he didn't know what it was. And yet he bragged about it to people and said it was Totenkopf. So he's. Yeah. It's amazing the list of allegations against him. If you had one against you, Rob, you'd have to drop out of a race. He has a litany. Yeah. I've never seen anything like this.
33: They tried to get me out of the race in 2017 because I was friends with Donald Trump. Unbelievable.
0: Now, speaking of that, Rob Astorino, maybe you can explain this. We saw the Democrats here in the state of New York try to redistrict Nicole Malliotakis out of a district by saying it wasn't racially balanced. And they were going to attach Lower Manhattan from 14th Street down to the Battery. Forget it. That's Zoran Mondami land. That would have been it. And luckily, the United States Supreme Court, the final leg, said, no, you can't do that. But now I see the Democrats have not given up in Albany, nor has Hochul. And the question is being asked, and maybe can you explain it? What legally can the state of New York, the Dems, do to draw Republicans out of their congressional seats at this late hour? Can they do anything?
33: Well, it was already defeated. It was defeated in the courts. It was defeated by the voters. So they have to, in order to change the Constitution and allow it, they have to have two consecutive legislative sessions. And then it would be put up for a vote. So, I mean, no, unless they find, you know, judges, and that probably won't be too hard to find judges who will somehow allow it. But they're not allowed to do it by race. The Supreme Court said that. So how are they going to do it? I mean, they'll find a way, and they will get a wink and a nod from everyone that they need. So can they do it? No. Will they do it? Yes. Will they get away with it? Probably.
1: Donald Trump is going to be the eighth president in history, to make major changes to the White House. Mm-hmm. I mean, you know, Truman redid everything. It did the complete interior differently. Roosevelt added a pool. I can go through the entire list. Donald Trump is adding a ballroom that Biden and Obama apparently privately have said, no, you know what? We really do need that. It seems to make a whole lot of sense. But he's getting more headwind than I've ever seen. Is it just because it's Donald Trump?
33: Of course. No, there's no question. Nobody is questioning the need for it. It's, trust me, and anyone who's been to the White House, you don't realize how small it actually is. And for the amount of people that they need for these, you know, state dinners and everything, forget the lack of security. It's just there's no room, practically speaking. So it's a good idea. But again, because of Trump doing it, it's a bad idea and it must be stopped. And I mean, I have just been dumbfounded at the reasoning that these judges have found to stop anything that Donald Trump is doing. I mean, the reasoning is just, if you read some of these decisions, it's just pure emotion coming out of the judges as they type their decision, because it has so many times nothing to do with the actual law or permission to do it. I mean, even like the Kennedy Center. Now, you can say whatever you want about Donald Trump's name going on it, and perhaps it shouldn't, or certainly not now, but whatever. But the fact that there is an independent board that basically operates and runs that facility, they made the decision. You could agree or disagree with the decision, but they made that decision. And for the judge to come and strike it down, saying that they didn't have the absolute information necessary to make this kind of decision. Are you kidding me? You know, so the left is running amok. The judiciary branch, certainly from the left, is completely out of control. And yet everything is pointed at Donald Trump. And by the way, I can't wait to Monday when he goes to the Garden for Game 3, because I think at worst it'll be mixed, and I think it'll be probably more pro-Trump in that arena. And I can't wait to hear 20,000 people boo Mamdani. And why would Mamdani be sitting? I can't wait to see where Mamdani's going to sit, because here's the guy that hates everyone with money. What's he going to sit, courtside? Is he going to sit in one of those 2,500 seats, or is he going to go all the way up top? He should be all the way up top, right? Last row.
0: Now, Rob, all of that does not affect an average voter. Everything you just talked about. They look at the price of a gallon of gasoline, price of a head of lettuce. Inflation is now going up. They're wondering when the president is actually going to address these issues. We're running out of time, Rob. It's five months, and there's not a word coming out of the White House about any of these issues other than burning coal yesterday.
33: Well, coal is an energy. I mean, that helps tremendously, because the Democrats cut back the allowance of coal and force us to go all electric and all those other things that are expensive and take away choice. But you're right, Curtis. Look, I mean, time is running out. And if he does not get a satisfactory ending to the war, and it's part and parcel with the gas prices, because that's really it. Everything else, I mean, if you look at the price of a barrel of oil, it's in the 80s and 90s. I mean, it's normal. And yet the speculation has driven up these prices to the point where it's really not acceptable for people, even though we paid this in the past, but it's not acceptable. And yeah, I just was in ShopRite yesterday, and I looked at the price of meat and everything, and I'm like, you know, I had like six things in the Express, and it was like $45. So I get it. And I think Republicans, certainly the elected ones, are kind of quivering right now. But I'm not so sure it's going to be a big wave anyway, because things have been redistricted. There's a lot of reasons right now where I'm not so sure it's going to be a massive wave. That's not to say that the Democrats may not take over the House. They probably will. But I'm not so sure, especially from Maine, that they're going to take over the Senate. And Susan Collins was down 10 points 6 years ago.
1: 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Thanks a lot, Rob. We'll be listening this weekend. Appreciate it. Coming up, our first installment of Stories That Made America. But first.
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8: I'm Bernie Butter with your WOR traffic at the George Washington Bridge. 35 minutes for the inbound, upper 20 for the lower. Lincoln's going to be 30 and the Holland right around 20 minutes. You still have this vehicle fire in 80 eastbound in Ridgefield Park by exit 68, the exit for the turnpike with two lanes blocked. And on the Van Wyck southbound, there's only one lane getting by. That is the far left lane between Linden Boulevard and Rockaway Boulevard. This is all because of construction. And then beyond that, there's a crash involving a tractor trailer southbound Van Wyck as you approach the Bell Parkway. Meantime, on the LIE westbound in Suffolk County, two lanes blocked with a crash by exit 58. 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Our next traffic update's in 15 minutes. Now let's take a look at the WOR Weather Channel forecast.
9: Nice looking morning. A few clouds around, mild, and hotter weather will continue to push in. Temperature close to 90 today. Don't worry about records. The record's 99. Tonight, mainly clear. Lows will be in the low 70s. Suburbs will be in the 60s. Sunshine, breezy, and a beauty of a Saturday up near 90 or maybe a couple degrees above. Showers and thunderstorms will roll in with a front Saturday night. Now, the good news here is that most of that wet weather should be done by 8 or 9 o'clock Sunday morning. Then sunshine developing, 85. Currently, it's 68 degrees at WOR. I'm meteorologist Ray Stajic. Now, here's Daria with a check of today's top stories.
13: Good morning, Ray. President Trump says he'll be at the Garden for Game 3 of the NBA Finals. The Knicks try to make it 2-0 against San Antonio in Game 2 tonight. And if you're planning to attend any of the World Cup matches, we're going to tell you what you need to leave at home. 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
3: So we all recognize, Larry, the birth of our revolution was Boston. Those patriots were fearless. Lexington, Concord, Bunker Hill, and finally General Howe, who had bivouacked his troops there, the Brits, said, man, we got to get out of here. He said that to his brother, who was the Lord Admiral of the fleet in Boston, and they left. And they said, we got to find a place that our troops and our Navy will be safe and secure. So from Georgia to Maine, where did they pick? Staten Island, the most loyal to the British crown of all the areas that eventually became part of the colonies. So they amass outside of the southern tip of Staten Island, Tottenville. 32,000 soldiers, 12,000 sailors, 400 ships, because they knew that the local population was strong with loyalists. And they start coming ashore. And all of a sudden, obviously, spies for General Washington, who's over in Brooklyn across the Straits of the Verrazano, let him know, oh my God. In fact, it turned out to be bigger than the Spanish Armada itself. But General Howe and his brother, the Admiral, they were old school. You know, let's find a house. Let's sit down. Let's plan this out, because once we get over to what they call Long Island, Brooklyn, Queens, Nassau, Suffolk, we wipe these rebels out. We hang them from the nearest trees. We're done with it. Then we go back to Boston and we finish the job. So you can imagine. The Americans find out about this in Philadelphia. Second Continental Congress says, Benjamin Franklin, John Adams, you must approach General Howe and Admiral Howe, and you must seek peace. So they have to get on their horses, you know, and they have to head out there. And on their way there, they stop in New Brunswick at an inn, and they share a room. And they start fighting with one another, because here's Benjamin Franklin saying, open the window. Here's John Adams saying, close the window. So they're pissed off at one another to begin with. And they show up at Billop House, which is the southern tip of Tottenville, where Admiral Howe is sitting, because his brother General Howe is with the troops. And he says, you make the peace with them. So the Brits immediately say to Benjamin Franklin and to John Adams at this, quote, peace conference, you must revoke your Declaration of Independence or we can't go any further. And then all of a sudden, John Adams says, no, you must recognize our American independence and then we can move forward. So Admiral Howe says, let's have some tea first. They pour some tea, they trade small talk, because, you know, when you're upper echelon, even you're the enemy, they can identify with you because you're gentried. They have small talk, and after 3 hours, they bid both John Adams and Benjamin Franklin adieu. They say, bye-bye, but we are going to launch the attack. And then Benjamin Franklin and John Adams, you know, immediately go back to Philadelphia. And they came with their longboats across the Straits of the Verrazano. But the reason they chose Staten Island out of all the places they could have chosen, because there they wanted to fly the Union Jack. There they wanted to kiss the ass of the king. And they knew they would be protected by the locals. Now, true, it wasn't Staten Island, Staten Italy back then. Well, no Italians. They were all Dutch reform. And the Dutch and the Brits had put aside their differences, so they were all working against the American Revolution. So that's the first of what will be many stories to come each and every day at this time. But we have a special opportunity for everybody out there, because it seems that it's bereft. You know, with no celebrations in New York taking place, we are specifically focusing on New York and New Jersey. You're going to handle New Jersey. And we have a Facebook up that says, what is your neighborhood doing for the 250th birthday? We've already had some people come on board. And we will announce what regular people are doing to celebrate our 250th birthday.
4: And we have another one. The town of Stony Point, New York, and Stony Point, Powell, are sponsoring a town-wide 250th scavenger hunt featuring local history such as the Battle of Stony Point. Details on the Town of Stony Point website. So all these towns in the area have something planned for the 250th, just not New York City.
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6: 70 degrees at 8 o'clock. Good morning. I'm Daria Albinger. It is going to feel like summer today, but it may be better for some people to stay indoors. The city and surrounding areas are under an air quality alert until 11 p.m. tonight, and that can make it hard on people who have asthma or other respiratory issues. Game 2 of the NBA Finals tonight in San Antonio. If the Knicks win, they are halfway to the championship. The series will move to New York on Monday. And two of the Knicks' biggest fans will be there to cheer them on.
7: President Trump says Jim Dolan has personally invited him to Game 3.
8: I've been a Knicks fan for a long time, and I'm also a Jim Dolan fan. The answer is yes, he's invited me, I'm going.
7: Mayor Mamdani, when being asked if he plans to meet with the president during the game, says don't keep your hopes up.
9: I will be at Game 3. I will be in a very different section of the stadium.
7: The two will be a part of a sold-out crowd that's seeing secondhand market tickets go for an average of over $8,000 per seat. It's the first NBA Finals game at the Garden in 27 years. Game 3 between the Knicks and the Spurs will be Monday at 8:30. Jonathan O'Halloran, WOR News.
6: A law enforcement officer is facing charges accused of stealing a journalist's gear during protests outside an ICE detention center in Newark.
10: New Jersey Attorney General Jennifer Davenport says Sergeant Darryl Brown with the Essex County Prosecutor's Office allegedly took a bag that had $10,000 worth of equipment inside. This is after the bag was left outside Delaney Hall when the photographer was taken to the hospital for an injury during protest Saturday. Wiley Stecklow is the alleged victim's attorney.
11: This was not a random theft of personal items like a wallet or clothing. It was a targeted seizure of a work bag filled with tools protected by the First Amendment.
10: Davenport says an air tag led authorities to the bag at the officer's home in Sparta. I'm Scott Pringle, WOR News.
6: It was an all-nighter on Capitol Hill. The Senate slogged through an 18-hour vote-a-rama, approving a $70 billion bill that will fund ICE through the rest of President Trump's term. WOR News Time, 8:02.
12: I'm Bernie Butter with your WOR traffic. Double whammy on the southbound Van Wyck. You've got this construction by Linden Boulevard and into Rockaway Boulevard. There's only one lane getting by till further notice. It's heavy back from Hillside Avenue and down to the Bell Parkway. This is another problem. It's a crash involving a tractor trailer with at least one lane block. So delays southbound Van Wyck from before exit 6 into exit 1. In Franklin Township, two lanes blocked with a collision on the northbound side of 287 by exit 12. About an hour-long crawl back from exit 7. And we still have this vehicle fire in Ridgefield Park. It's been extinguished, but crews remain. 80 eastbound by exit 68. Again, two right lanes knocked out. 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
14: I'm meteorologist Ray Stidjik with the WOR forecast from the Weather Channel. Exactly 86 yesterday and exactly 10 degrees above normal. Now getting hotter, close to 90, sunshine, a few clouds today. Tonight mainly clear, lows will be mild in the low 70s. 90 tomorrow, mostly sunny, maybe a little above with a gusty southwest breeze. Front will come in tomorrow night with a few showers and thunderstorms and some early showers on Sunday. Hopefully some sunshine for percentage-wise most of the day, high up to about 85. Currently 68 at WOR.
15: The Yankees beat Cleveland 2-1. They host Boston tonight, and the Mets are going to be in San Diego. Next news, 8:30. 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I'm Daria Albinger on 710 WOR.
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So I guess you want to know the latest on Iran and the talks, and the answer would be there's not much apparently going on. Now, the talks continue, and they are not continuing directly. They are going through emissaries, and they're going through Pakistan, and they're going through third parties. But if you listen to Donald Trump these days, it is a different Donald Trump. He keeps saying that, depending on what day you talk to Iran, we got this. Depending on what day you talk to Iran, we got that. I think we're still close to a deal there. And then even when the attacks are brought up, he said, no, we still have a ceasefire. The attacks are just skirmishes. It's common for that.

0: has been pretty successful. I don't think he has 100% success rate, but he's been pretty successful when he goes and has these talks. But there seems to be something else going on. And the something else that is going on, I believe, is the economy. He understands that the public right now does not have the appetite for new strikes. He seems to understand that the public is dealing and has been dealing too long with higher prices at the gas pump, even though they came down the last couple of days, and higher prices for groceries. And if you remember, he ran on this. He ran on bringing the prices down. So even though right now the gas prices aren't as high as they were in their highest under Biden, it doesn't matter. Even though the grocery prices aren't as high as they were under the highest under Biden, it doesn't matter. He made a promise, and he's got to keep that promise. So I think what you're seeing in the peace talks right now is he needs a deal, and he needs a deal soon. As I've told you time and time again, the midterms start in September. Once the summer starts, we'll be paying attention here, but not a lot of people pay attention. September, the ads are going to start. September, we know who all the candidates are. September is the midterms, and that is the future of Donald Trump's presidency. And not only does he have to end this in time for that, he's got to end it and then have time to bring gas prices down and to bring prices down. So the clock is ticking right now, Curtis, and I think he's feeling the pressure.
1: Yeah, and he's not using the verbiage of, I'm going to bomb him back into the Stone Age. This reminds me of when he was talking directly to the evil seed of Kim Jong, mentally ill, behind the rice curtain of North Korea. Remember? That crazy dictator loved it, that he was paying attention. And he was being so nice that if the evil seed were a diabetic, he would have died of insulin shock. Remember? He had a meeting with him in Singapore. He went to the DMZ. They both walked across. All of a sudden, the Japanese were relieved because, you know, Kim, he wanted to target Japan. He wanted to target Taiwan. And the Red Chinese, because he's their client state, were not calming him down. He's now using the same strategy with this Ayatollah. This Ayatollah is sort of like Tom Kane Jr. He's missing in action. But somebody reads his proclamations like the other day. He was feeling the heat because the president has been trying to keep BB at bay. I'm going to explain why BB momentarily wants to end this quickly. I sort of understand the new reason. I'm not supporting it, but I'll tell you in a moment. But yesterday he was so nice. He said, oh, I would clearly meet with the new Ayatollah. Absolutely. And remember, this goes back to what I originally suggested. He didn't say where it would be. I'm saying, just like Richard Nixon shocked the world when he went to Red China after Zhou Enlai and Secretary of State Kissinger had negotiated the trip to visit Mao Zedong. And remember, he spent a whole week there. And people said, Nixon has made history. He did. I would suggest, and Trump has the will to be able to do this. He's got to end this war. But he also wants to get the attention as the peacemaker. If they can agree on the basic fundamentals, because apparently they have agreed on the basic fundamentals, travel to Tehran. The whole world would be watching. Sit down. Show respect. And he'll get a lot of respect. Because, you know, for them, this is a big feather in their cap. The most powerful man in the world is visiting them in Tehran. And then imagine if he can get the peace from the new Ayatollah, from the other mullahs, from whoever it is that ultimately makes this decision. He comes out of that with peace. The only problem is he continually has BB, who just won't listen to him at times. Now, you remember the other day...
0: Well, before you get into Israel, let me talk about what you just talked about. The problem with going into Tehran, you know there's advanced teams all the time. You imagine the advanced teams and the security they would require for him to go to Tehran?
1: Sure.
0: I mean, it would be historic. they would have to corner off the whole area. They would have to have airplanes above ready to strike, because he is walking into the lion's den. This isn't like North Korea. This would be

0: a number of people that think he's the great Satan and want to take a shot at him. But Iran at this point is feeling the heat, and they are getting to the point where they are making mistakes. Word just came out, by the way, that the Islamic Revolutionary Guard has sent to all of the major cities more troops. People, again, are being shot on the street. There has been a bit of an uprising. And so there is heat on the Ayatollah at this point. But because of just all of the iterations on the trip to Tehran, I know President Trump has said he wants to do it. I'm not sure it can...
1: It would make
0: logistically,
1: history.
0: Logistically, oh, it would. It would, and it would be like him. And he'd love that moment.
1: If you're in Iran, it puts you on the same playing field.
0: Oh, yeah, it would be a huge for them. It would be enormous for them. But remember, he's the great Satan. So does the Ayatollah make a deal with the great Satan?
1: The Red Chinese had us as the great Satan. Remember, they had billboards everywhere. Evil. Remember, Kim Jong mentally ill, the evil scene in North Korea. The billboard said, America, the great Satan. This would do it. But now, let me tell you what his problem is. Bibi. Bibi recognizes that Hezbollah is not going to give up. They now have these Ukrainian-style drones. The reason the Russians can't stop the drones is they have fiber optics. It can't pick it up on the radar. If you notice, right, Putin is hosting a conference in St. Petersburg. This is where he was birthed. It's a international conference. And the Ukrainians struck St. Petersburg, and they weren't able to detect these drones. With fiber optics, they fly low. You can't spot them on the radar. Hezbollah now has this technology. So they're sending these same kind of drones, which is very easy to appropriate the technology. And the Israelis are finding it very difficult to block them and knock them out. And they're having an effect in northern Israel. So that's why Bibi wants to press on the gas pedal and eliminate Hezbollah. He says, look, we're not leaving. The Litani River is like 7 miles north in Lebanon. We're not leaving. He's got his troops in there. They're trying to figure out a way to prevent these new style drones to fly almost above your head. They go straight. They got guided. They have fiber optics. You can't pick them up on radar. And they're striking targets in northern Israel. And Bibi's getting pressure at home, a lot of pressure. Remember what I said the other day? 1,150 of their army have died, the IDF. Now, the equivalent would be 30,000 Americans dead. Because remember, it's a country of 10 million people, the size of New Jersey. We have over 350 million. So it's massive casualties. And his population wants him to finish the job. Whereas, obviously, Donald Trump wants to finish the job with peace. Bibi wants the regime change in Iran, the insurrection, and to destroy Hezbollah and get all their weapons away. So at times, even though Bibi talks with Trump and Trump says, yeah, you're effing up, you know, get the hell out. Yeah. It's almost like a love-hate relationship. That's really where they are at this point.
0: No, absolutely. We're going to be talking much more about this in the days and weeks to come. But how about this? We have a lot of billionaires in this country. We're about to have the first trillionaire. It could happen shortly. We'll tell you who it is. Also, our iHeart Radio Music Festival is back, featuring live performances by Benson Boone, the Goo Goo Dolls, Kenny Chesney, Lainey Wilson, Snoop Dogg, Weezer, and more. It's September 18th and September 19th. 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And our exclusive Capital One cardholder presale starts Wednesday, June 10th at 1 p.m.
2: I'm Bernie Butter with your WOR traffic. Delays close to an hour and a half trying to head through Franklin Township. On the northbound side of 287, there's a pretty bad crash between exit 12 and exit 13. Heading into Route 28, two left lanes are blocked, and it is bumper to bumper back from exit 7, Randolphville Road. Some southbound slowdowns as well as you pass by the crash scene. 80 eastbound has this vehicle fire. It's been there for about 2 hours now, heading through Richfield Park by exit 68 with two lanes blocked, and the southbound Van Wyck is busy basically from Hillside Avenue exit 6 all the way down to exit 1. That's the exit for the Bell Parkway. There's a crash there involving a tractor trailer. You also have construction southbound Van Wyck by Linden Boulevard. Roadway is reduced to one lane till further notice. Our next traffic update's in 15 minutes. Now let's take a look at the WOR Weather Channel forecast.
3: Some good news in the weekend forecast. It'll be mild and sunny for Saturday, and the round of showers and thunderstorms coming in may mainly come at night. Sunshine, a few clouds this morning and this afternoon, near 90. Tonight, mainly clear. Lows will be in the low 70s in the city, 60s suburbs. Sunshine, breezy, 90 for Saturday. Great outdoor day, good beach day. And then showers and thunderstorms will roll into town Saturday night, tapering off early Sunday. Percentage-wise, most of Sunday will actually be dry. And then sunshine, 85. Right now, 68 at WOR. I'm meteorologist Ray Stajic. Now here's Dario with a check of today's top stories.
4: Good morning, Ray. The Knicks trying to make it 2-0 in the NBA Finals tonight. President Trump says, yeah, he's going to be at the game Monday. And the World Cup and the gridlock it's bringing is just days away. 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
0: So, Curtis, it used to be there wasn't a lot of billionaires. Right now, billionaires are a dime a dozen. There's billionaires all around the world. We have never had a trillionaire. And a trillionaire would be 1,000 billions. Except we're on the precipice of having our first. And it's somebody you all know. It's because of SpaceX is going to have an IPO. It's going to go on to the stock market. And it is valued at $1.75 trillion. Now, Elon Musk, if it sells, wouldn't get all of that. But he's going to get enough money from the sale that it's going to push him right under $1 trillion. Now, depending on how it does, he could go over a trillion. But everybody's waiting to see how well it does, because this would be a first. He'd be the richest. He already is the richest man in the world. He'd be by tens of billions of dollars.
1: So if you were supporting capitalism, this is a major ceiling that you have superseded, being a trillionaire. But if you're the DSA, if you're Bernie Sanders, AOC, all out crazy, Alexandria Ocasio-Cortez, Zohran Mandami, you are going to be exploiting this. Yeah, see, Bernie will say, yeah, see, he went from a billionaire to a trillionaire. And then all the other billionaires are going to do their IPOs, especially in artificial intelligence, and they're going to start creeping up on him. The reason he's also doing so well now, with the price of gasoline up at about $4.50 a gallon, he's selling now more electric vehicles. The Red Chinese obviously are trying to bump him out because they are undercutting him. But there's been a revival in Teslas because of that. So the combination of the two, I think you're correct, is going to put him over the top. But watch, the moment they make that announcement, Bernie Sanders, Elizabeth Warren, AOC, Zohran Mandami, there'll be a chorus line.
0: I will say that we need trillionaires and we need billionaires, because this guy, even we've talked about Tesla and we've talked about SpaceX, is helping to make the blind see with Neuralink. He's helping to make the paralyzed walk again. He's an amazing man. He's a little weird. I'll give him that.
1: Oh, he's in a drug-induced psychosis. He's acknowledged taking all those drugs, too.
0: Yeah, kind of strange, but he's a genius. Here's the talkbacks.
19: You know, when I was younger, I used to love Madonna, love her music. But then we all got older, and she became totally political, and I lost interest in her altogether, and now I couldn't care less that she's in Times Square.
0: Isn't it sad? It's like me and Springsteen. Same thing. I mean, why do they have to delve into politics? That's why the ones that don't are geniuses.
1: But you understand, Larry, why I despise what happened yesterday. Put Madonna aside. It could have been Lady Gaga or anybody else. On July 4th, all we're going to get is the ball dropping as if it was Dick Clark's American Bandstand, you know, with New Year's. But you're not permitted to be in Times Square to welcome in our nation's 250th
0: It's not her
1: birthday.
0: Fault. It's not her.
1: Well, why didn't she say something on the stage? She doesn't care. Yeah,
0: it doesn't matter if she cares. It's not her fault. I wouldn't put the two together.
20: Gas prices went down to $2.50, $2.40 during Trump's second administration. I never heard a word from the media. Not from you guys, nobody. Right? Now, when gas prices go down again, I better hear every single day. Oh my God, gas prices are so low. Oh my God, what are we going to do with the extra money? This is great. Oh, gas, I want to hear it every single day.
0: I don't know what you're talking about. I did back then. I will again. Of course I would.
1: Larry, you've been very consistent on that.
0: Yeah.
1: I think this guy is just, hey, look, he's got to show some downward movement. If he makes peace with Iran, like we just suggested in the last segment, whether he goes on. Oh, how about this one? J.D. Vance becomes the Richard Nixon. You know, Eisenhower didn't go to the old Soviet Union. He dispatched the Vice President Richard Nixon, took the chance behind the Iron Curtain. Why not J.D. Vance? Let him go to Tehran.
0: We'll see what an opportunist J.D. Vance is if he gets that offer, because it might be Marco Rubio.
1: Remember, the Secret Service took him out of the Washington Hilton faster than they did the President Donald Trump. Remember when Cole Allen was storming the barricades?
0: Absolutely. Now let's give away some tickets.

0: Now's your chance to win a pair of tickets to see the reunion of the Guess Who with the original band members, Randy Bachman and Burton Cummings. And they're going to play some Bachman Turner Overdrive hits as well. July 5th at PNC Bank Arts Center. 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Now, Daria Albinger with the 8:30 news. Daria.
1: Good morning, Larry. The calendar says spring, but it's going to feel like midsummer today with a high in the 90s along with an air quality alert until 11 tonight for the area. So if you have asthma or other respiratory issues, it's probably better to stay inside and just enjoy the AC. So what did Nicolas Maduro and Diddy have in common? Well, now they share an attorney. The ousted Venezuelan president has hired Ena Astevao to help him fight drug trafficking charges. She represented Sean Combs at his high-profile trial last year, and she got him acquitted on some of the charges. President Trump says he would be honored to meet Iran's supreme leader on one condition. He says Iran must be ready to make a deal to end the war, which is now in its fourth month. The Knicks are looking to make it 2-0 when they meet the Spurs in Game 2 of the NBA Finals tonight in San Antonio. The series moves to New York on Monday for Game 3. President Trump and Mayor Mamdani both say they will be there. Next news, 9 o'clock, bulletins at once. I'm Daria Albinger on 710 WOR.
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4: I'm Bernie Vider with your WOR traffic. That crash on 287 in Franklin Township northbound that was causing some major delays heading past Randolphville Road into the stretch by exit 12. Now on the shoulder, but you still have a slowdown of about 45 to 50 minutes northbound 287. Again, heading past exit 12 and exit 13. The southbound Van Wyck continues to crawl from Hillside Avenue past Rockaway Boulevard. This is construction in place till further notice. There's only one lane getting by. Not terrible at your Hudson's. They're averaging about 25 to 30 into town. 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Our next traffic updates in 15 minutes. Now let's take a look at the WOR Weather Channel forecast.
5: A good push of warmer weather now. 76 the average high. 90 today, or close to it. A few clouds around. That'll mix with sunshine. Beautiful day. Tonight, mainly clear. City in the low 70s. Outlying areas will be a bit cooler or not as warm. A southwest breeze will push temperatures up tomorrow. Sunshine close to 90 degrees or just above. Good beach day. Good outdoor day. Slap on the sunscreen. Tomorrow night, showers and thunderstorms will come in, but they should end early on Sunday and actually developing sunshine Sunday. Afternoon should be okay. High 85. Right now, 68 at WOR. I'm meteorologist Ray Stajic.
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0: We are seeing something right now that I have never seen before, and I'm sure you've never seen before. We have maybe the worst senatorial candidate ever who is leading in the polls, who has disparaged rape victims, who has disparaged citizens of Maine, and Graham Plattner is running to be the senator from Maine. He's has a Totenkopf a tattoo that is the tattoo that was used by Nazi concentration camp guards. It goes on and on and on. And every time as the Democratic Party surrounds him and loves him and has sent Elizabeth Warren and Bernie Sanders up to campaign with him, every single time he says, well, that's it. There won't be anything else. Don't worry. And then there's something else. And then finally, we find out that he was on the sex app Kix, which is popular among pedophiles, but other people who are looking for rendezvous, adults for adults as well. But there's a lot of kids on there, and he was posting naked pictures of himself showing his genitals. And he's still a candidate. And the last poll shows that he's still ahead. But now, as Curtis and I had said, these women are going to come forward. There's no way that the New York Times and other newspapers and other media outlets aren't combing Maine and combing the country to find the other women that he was sexting with, that he was trading dirty pictures with. And a few have come forward now, and the New York Times has got them. But if you read the New York Post this morning, there's one woman that is extremely upset. Now, they've done a couple of stories, and I will say they caught up, and now they have three women in a story. But originally, they went with just Lindsay Fifield. And Lindsay Fifield was so disappointed in the New York Times, who was still trying to cover for Graham Plattner, because she said he was sexually abusive, he was physically abusive, he scared me, he held me in a hotel room, and none of that came out in the New York Times story. And she was really upset, so she ran to the New York Post to say that. Fifield says she dated Plattner when he was married from 2013 to 2015, and he would regularly grab her by the shoulders, sometimes hard enough to leave bruises, and on one occasion he yanked her out of a cab by her wrist after an argument that she wanted to stay in the car. One time in a hotel room, he threw her on the bed and said, "You can't leave here," and he restrained her a couple of times until you calm down. This as she was trying to leave him because she felt he was getting too mad and he was becoming abusive. Well, now the New York Times today is caught up, and now they have done three women. I guess they knew this New York Post story was coming. They have three women. So, Curtis, here we have now three women that have come forward. We have the sexting and everything else I named. Is this the end of the line for Graham Plattner?
1: He's holding on by his nails. Can you imagine the phone calls that are going between Bernie the out-the-caucus Sanders and Elizabeth Warren, who have thrown maximum support for him because they're in New England. They got to live with it there. And everyone else. Chuck Schumer, who basically threw him a lifeline, but is pushing the governor to, hey, you're still on the ballot, just run. Who knows? Miracles can happen. You might win a June 9th primary, the Democratic primary. But I'll tell you what happened to me last night. You know, Nancy's still away in California on her job. And normally she'll make sure that I'm up no later than 2 o'clock because I got to do at least 2 hours of show prep before I come in and join you and Natalie before 5 o'clock. It was 2:43. I waked up in a cold sweat. I had had a nightmare. I never have nightmares. I had had a nightmare of Stephen King, who's Mr. Maine. I forget the Bushes and Kenny Bunkport. Bangor, Maine. They have his mansion there. It's like the, it's the one tourist spot. People come to Maine. They don't look at the moose, you know, the elk, the bear. They want to go to Stephen King's residence. And I thought, oh, my God, The Shining. Because as I scrolled, start trying to catch up, one of the women out of the three that you mentioned in the New York Times said, He would sit in front of the TV with an axe and sharpen it and say, if you leave, guess where this axe is going to go? And if you remember Jack Nicholson, he was away at this like hotel, this resort area. He had a drinking problem, but he was a writer. And sometimes he made a lot of sense, right? Remember? As the writer. Oh, wow. And then he would just flip out. And remember when he puts that axe right through the door in The Shining and sticks his face in? Instead of the face of Jack Nicholson, I saw the face of Graham Platner.
0: Wow. Well, he must be that scary. Think about that. Think about that. He is that scary.
1: Well, you know what he's hiding behind? Every answer now is, yes, I suffer from PTSD. That's his excuse for everything.
0: Well, then you shouldn't be senator. If you're still having those problems to this day, you shouldn't be senator. Look, he's got to go away. You know, let me just play. I'll play Elizabeth Warren being asked about him yesterday. You can see she's already changing.
2: Aren't you worried about more coming out about his past that could damage his chances?
4: What I'm worried about is another day of war in Iran.
5: Are these accusations disturbing to you?
4: What is disturbing to me is what's happening in this economy.
0: I'll stop it. You can tell. Now, before, she was effusive in praising him. Now, she just wants to talk about anything else. They are having big discussions in the Democratic Party about this guy right now. They want him to go away. And when you lose Elizabeth Warren, you lose the world. I mean, that's his world. And if they lose Elizabeth Warren, that's it. When we come back, well, how about that Knicks win? And now we have game two in San Antonio over the weekend. And that's all anybody's talking about. So that's all Natalie Migliore is going to be talking about in her beat on the street. Natalie is coming up next.
14: I'm Bernie Buddy with your WOR traffic. There's this big construction project on the Van Wyck southbound. Only the left lane is getting by until further notice. It's been like that since the overnight. Again, southbound Van Wyck, just one lane squeezes by between Linden Boulevard and Rockaway Boulevard. Very busy back from Hillside Avenue. If you're traveling the LIE westbound in Queens, lots of traffic as you approach Woodhaven Boulevard. And the Belt eastbound busy to Farmers Boulevard. Earlier crash there has been cleared away. 287 southbound busy to exit 13, heading in towards Franklin Town. On the northbound side, that crash is off to the shoulder, but it is going to be slow back from exit 7. 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Now let's take a look at the WOR Weather Channel forecast.
24: Nice looking morning, a few clouds around, mild, and hotter weather will continue to push in. Temperature close to 90 today. Don't worry about records. The record's 99. Tonight, mainly clear, lows will be in the low 70s. Suburbs will be in the 60s. Sunshine, breezy, and a beauty of a Saturday up near 90 or maybe a couple degrees above. Showers and thunderstorms will roll in with a front Saturday night. Now, the good news here is that most of that wet weather should be done by 8 or 9 o'clock Sunday morning. Then sunshine developing, 85. Currently, it's 68 degrees at WOR. I'm meteorologist Ray Stajic. Now, here's Daria with a check of today's top stories.
25: Good morning, Ray. President Trump says he'll be at the Garden for Game 3 of the NBA Finals. The Knicks try to make it 2-0 against San Antonio in Game 2 tonight. 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
7: In Game 2 of the Stanley Cup Final, the Vegas Golden Knights dominated for the first two periods. The Carolina woke up in the third with three goals and won it 4-3, 3:56 into overtime on a Seth Jarvis power play goal. The series is now tied at one and shifts to Vegas for Game 3 tomorrow night. Game 2 of the NBA Finals is tonight, 8:30 Eastern on ABC. And in baseball, Yankees superstar Aaron Judge has been diagnosed with a stress fracture in his right rib and is expected to miss a significant amount of time. But the Yankees expect him to play again this season. The Yankees currently sit in second place in the AL East, just a half game behind Tampa. I'm Andy West with your iHeartRadio Sports Report.
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30: Caffeine can be really good for you and help a lot of things, and caffeine can be kind of bad for you.
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30: 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I mentioned the vicious cycle, the inevitable crash.
31: Right.
30: Like any stimulant drug, and you want more of it. 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All right, how about some health benefits?
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30: They found everything from not develop Parkinson's disease to dropping your risk of various cancers.
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30: Okay.
31: So you enjoy its effects longer.
30: Nice.
31: Yeah.
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0: Knicks, big game 2 tomorrow night, and Natalie Migliori asked Knicks fans, well, I assume they're all Knicks fans.
14: Yeah, here in New York.
0: How they feel about it in New York.
14: Yeah, I mean, it's hard not to find a New York Knicks fan on the streets of New York. I'm always out there every morning, and every morning it seems like it gets more and more, but this morning wasn't as much in a sense because the win, they're waiting for tonight, right? So then tomorrow morning, we'll all see them all out in their garb. But New York is ready for game 2. The Knicks are back on the court in San Antonio tonight, hoping to secure their second win against the Spurs. Either way, they're coming back to New York Monday, right? Because you got to get a game 3 no matter what. So if you take a look at ticket prices, that's what we're tackling today. Ticket prices, if you can even get your hands on a ticket, you can't get into game three for less than $8,700.
1: I was looking yesterday on StubHub. It was like $7,700. And I was like, eh, maybe I'll win the lottery. You know, it could happen one day. But it's crazy. It's absolutely nuts.
2: Courtside was $102,000. I mean, that's deserved.
3: Of course, I think the prices is absurd. Again, I don't. Why? Because it's a moment that you can't put a price on. You know what I'm saying? This is historical. This is worth every penny. That's why the price is that high. It's to see how much you value the moment.
4: The regular New Yorker can't afford it. But for those who can, enjoy it. You know what I mean?
14: Yeah, those who can will be there. I met a guy on the street who says he's touting tickets for game three, but he was wearing a Gucci hat. So I think he's got that money, if you know what I mean. but Mayor Mamdani says New York stands to make $90 million every playoff game the Knicks are home. I mean, with six courtside tickets listed on StubHub for right now. Wait, let's check. $120,539 each. You could put a down payment on a house for that. Each, right? Okay. How did the ticket prices get this high?
4: Greed. Bottom line, greed.
1: The Garden has always been expensive. I mean, Knicks tickets are more expensive than Rangers tickets, so it's always been crazy, yeah.
5: It's always been expensive. New York's always expensive. Madison Square Garden's expensive. I've never even been able to afford to go to a game. You know, and I make good money. I still won't pay that much money to go.
3: Watch this. That's worth every penny of sitting courtside. You know why? Because the investment is the security aspect as well. If you have courtside, then you're close to the players. That's vulnerable.
14: Yeah, that he's talking like, you know, nobody who's paying $120,000 is risking a trip to jail to streak across the court. That's what he was telling me this morning. But listen, let me break down the math for you, okay? Tonight, to get into a Spurs game in San Antonio, if you go on a third-party site, $698 just to get in, okay? You could get a flight from New York to San Antonio for $669. So you're maybe breaking $1,400 to get to and from. Maybe you got to pay for a hotel or something. I mean, when it comes to just the price in New York, when we get to Monday, for a seat in section 313, $9,477. Okay, you're looking at, again, $15,000 for section 119. So these are just prices that are just going up and up. Now, a bunch of celebrities have come out to support the team, many of them sitting courtside, which is what we were talking about with that $120,000 tickets, okay? Most times, it's Timothée Chalamet, you know him, with his girlfriend...
16: Kardashian.
14: Jenner. Kylie Jenner?
16: They always
14: I should know
16: them.
14: This.
0: Kylie Jenner, Kardashian,
14: which
0: it doesn't matter.
14: When I was watching one of the playoff games, right, I was like, oh my God, there's Kylie Jenner! I didn't even care.
16: You could tell from the fake boobs.
14: But then...
16: All the Kardashians
14: yes, exactly.
16: have fake boobs.
14: That's exactly why it caught my mind. And then I walked out of the room. But the Knicks have actually given away 250 tickets to underprivileged kids for each NBA final played at home. So that's a little heartwarming for most New Yorkers.
5: I mean, that's cool, 250 seats. I mean, but, you know, James Dolan could afford a lot of stuff. You know, I just built his office. His office was like, forget about it, you know, so.
17: I didn't even know. That's great. That's for the finals, that's pretty insane. I mean, hey, they want people to enjoy this. The new generation, it's lucky for them, but I think it's pretty cool.
4: Because they know who loves them, for real. You know, they know it's us. We the real fans. We the New Yorkers. We the real ones.
3: It's a lot of individuals that are unfortunate that are big fans, and they change their lives. They're heroes to people.
16: Don't be glazing Jimmy Dolan. He owes every year $48 million in property taxes that the politicians, Democrats, and Republicans don't make him pay.
14: Right, so...
16: Don't be glazing him.
0: It's his trigger word. You say James Dolan, he's going to go off every single
14: he's
0: time.
14: He's like, forget the Knicks. Let's talk know, about James
0: I
14: Dolan.
0: I knew
14: yeah.
0: it was coming.
14: But are you going to... Plans on going to a game? Plans? No? No one? You don't want to take your down payment out on a house or, you know, take your second mortgage out or anything?
0: I'm glad you went through the price of going to San Antonio and seeing a game. That's why the Knicks showed up in Philadelphia so heavy, because it was cheaper. That's why they're going to fly to San Antonio. They fill the arena.
14: Right. When they played Cleveland last week, somebody who works here actually was telling me he drove to Cleveland, got his family of four into the stadium for like less than $1,400, and they came back. They drove back. Yeah, I mean, it's cheaper.
16: The pain of being by the mistake by the lake, Lake Erie in Cleveland. I'm sure he enjoyed himself. Oofa!
14: At least they won.
0: Natalie Migliore will be back Monday morning at 8:50 to talk about the home game and the Knicks' big win over the weekend. You're the new Knicks reporter. That's what's coming up after the news. Plus, after the news, this is important. 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
8: It's 76 degrees at 9 o'clock. Good morning. I'm Daria Albinger. The May job report has beaten expectations. The Labor Department says employers added 172,000 jobs last month. That was far more than the 80,000 expected. Unemployment nationally remains 4.3%. Well, a win tonight would put the Knicks halfway to the NBA championship. Game 2 is just hours away.
18: The Knicks have won an amazing 12 straight playoff games, and a win tonight would send the Knicks to Madison Square Garden next week with a commanding 2-0 series lead. Meanwhile, President Trump, he's confirming he'll be at the Garden for Game 3 on Monday.
19: I've been a Knicks fan for a long time, and I'm also a Jim Dolan fan. He's a nice guy, okay? He's been a long time wanting to win. The answer is yes, he's invited me. I'm going.
18: And that means likely extra security for fans entering the building. New York City Mayor Zoran Mamdani, he'll be at Game 3 as well. He was asked if he'll sit with Trump.
20: I will be in a very different section of the stadium.
18: I'm Scott Pringle, WOR News.
8: 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But officials say they've got it covered.
21: Governor Kathy Hochul says the Big Apple is ready.
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20: New Yorkers should plan for increased congestion and traffic delays.
21: Mayor Zoran Mamdani. 5th and 6th Avenues will be shut down 6 hours before matches between 59th and 42nd Streets. 42nd Street will be closed river to river. Sarah Lee Kessler, WOR News.
8: Vanilla Ice is being replaced by Lee Greenwood at President Trump's upcoming celebration of America's 250th birthday. The president canceled the Freedom 250 concerts after most of the artists pulled out. Vanilla Ice didn't, though. But instead, Mr. Trump is going to headline a MAGA rally on June 24th featuring the country singer. WOR News Time 902.
14: I'm Bernie Butter with your WOR traffic. Unfortunately, this construction is still there on the southbound Van Wyck. No word when it's going to be picked up. It's stemming from the overnight. There's only one lane getting by. That's the far left lane on the southbound Van Wyck between Linden Boulevard and Rockaway Boulevard heading into exit 2. You got very heavy slowdowns from Hillside Avenue. On the westbound Cross Bronx, there's a stalled vehicle by Sheridan Boulevard. That knocks out the right-hand lane. Delays are building up back from the Bruckner into town. The GW Bridge is actually pretty good. About 20 minutes upper, 15 for the lower. The Holland is 15 for either approach. The heaviest way in, that's going to be the Lincoln Tunnel. It's 30. 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
12: I'm meteorologist Ray Stajic with the WOR forecast from the Weather Channel. It's a good one until maybe Sunday. Going to get warmer to hot, close to 90 or just above here today and tomorrow. I'm going to go 90 today, sun, a few clouds. Tonight, mainly clear. Lows will be in the low 70s in the city. Surrounding areas a little bit cooler. A gusty southwest breeze will push it into the low 90s with sun tomorrow. By tomorrow night and Sunday, a few showers, thunder showers, but they should end by mid-morning Sunday. Maybe some late sun Sunday, 85. Up to 70 degrees at WOR.
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16: So deep analysis, Larry, as we approach game two tonight on the hardwood in San Antonio. Spurs, it's do or die for them against the Knicks. If they lose tonight, it's kind of hard. Coming into Madison Square Garden next week, President in the house, Zoran Mandami, every trendoid, freakazoid, jet setter. In fact, on the resale, they're getting tickets now for $285,000 in the nosebleed section. Never mind everywhere else. So let's look at what San Antonio must do. As we recap the game yesterday morning, we talked about how the Knicks came back as they have incredibly in this playoff series ever since they were two down to the Atlanta.

0: The ankles have been touchy all year long. And he's screaming at the ref, foul, foul. Do you realize Brunson goes to the line a lot because he goes right into it, pushes in, and then jump shots out, which attracts a lot of fouls. He only went to the foul line four times, so he rightfully was angry. So Coach Brown is in a frenzy. He's screaming at the refs. The bench is up. They're screaming at the refs. Hey, it's a hometown court, a hometown refs. They want to leave in one piece. And then who gets up? Brunson's daddy, the assistant coach. And he tells them all, shut up, including the Coach Brown. They're getting into your head. Pay attention to the game. The refs aren't going to give you a break on this court. Play the game. So after Brown, the coach, you know, he's confronted by the reporters. Hey, man, I saw he was yelling at everyone, including you, to calm down. He said that was the absolute best thing because we were losing control. We were getting all caught up in thinking about the refs not giving us calls. He yelled at his own son, the superstar, the captain. And, man, I'm telling you, a lot of people originally thought this was like nepotism. You know, his daddy's going to be the assistant coach on the bench simply because it's Brunson's dad. No, no, no, no, no, no. He deserves all praise. That calmed them down because they were 14 points down.
1: Yeah, it was an important moment. I will agree with you. It was an extremely important moment. And I agree that coaching is the difference in all of this. Mitch Johnson, remember, this is his rookie year.
0: Yeah.
1: He's never been a head coach anywhere. He was the assistant coach in the G League team, and he took over. Everybody thought, well, Greg Popovich will be in his ear. Greg Popovich, who is maybe the best NBA coach ever, is going to be able to counsel him and bring him along. But he can't sit on the bench. There's no Greg Popovich on the bench. Now, on the other side, you got Mike Brown. Mike Brown has been with the Lakers. Mike Brown is the one that revived the Cavaliers. Mike Brown is with the Sacramento Kings and revived the Sacramento Kings. He is one of the best coaches in the league. And if you remember it, there was a moment in this game coming into the fourth quarter where the Spurs looked completely rattled. They fell apart halfway through the fourth quarter. They looked nervous. They were facing pressure on the court that I don't think they've seen all year long. Remember, Wembanyama couldn't get into the post. He couldn't get in there.
0: Wembanyama. And that is the project of Popovich, one of the greatest coaches of all time. Had a stroke. That's why he's no longer the coach. But he has become the consigliere to Wembanyama, to the coach. And I'm going to take you back because I believe Popovich is going to work on old brain cells. He's going to go in, he's going to talk to the guys in their practice before tonight's game. And he's going to say, hey, you know, one time I brought over Dennis Rodman. He was the GM back then for the San Antonio Spurs. And you remember Dennis Rodman, eccentric, crazy, but an enforcer. Top rebounder, top NBA defensive player over and over again. They called him the worm because he would not only nudge you physically, he'd get into your head. You would think that Dennis Rodman was breathing on you. He had just come through Detroit, two championships, NBA championships, and all of a sudden, Popovich says to the consortium that owns the San Antonio Spurs, you got to get him over here. I can negotiate because I'm the GM. And he brings him over because he had David Robinson, his center. Oh, he was all everything. Remember, he came out of the U.S. Naval Academy, big guy, 7'1". He could shoot. He could do a lot of things. But the other team would beat him up because there was no Tim Duncan yet. There wasn't the two towers of power. So he brings Rodman over. And I hear the story from one of the co-owners because I was in the Children's Miracle Network. Yeah. And he's telling me, yeah, we bring over Dennis Rodman. He says, this is San Antonio, man. They're not used to this. First thing the guy does, he dyes his hair blonde. First time he dyed it blonde. He's sitting in the clubhouse in the locker room before a game. He's having sugar frosted flakes. It's great. Tony the Tiger, Battle Creek, Michigan, with Southern Comfort, not milk. And all the players are saying, and Popovich goes, no, he's crazy, but we need his craziness. And he was able to protect David Robinson. He would take hits. He would get thrown out of games. He was the enforcer. Because Popovich knew what stood between them and a championship

0: was in Houston, Olajuwon, the big center, know, the immovable object who beat the Knicks and Ewing. And he said, man, I got to have somebody who's going to rough up people and protect David Robinson. And he did the job. They just never won the crown. 2 years there. And then he went on to Chicago where you saw him with the Bulls. Yeah.
1: I don't think Rodman's available. Where are you going with this?
0: What I am is he's going to use that image. He's going to say, one of you here have got to be all over Brunson. He is the key to their victory. We know he's got a bad knee. We know he's got two bad ankles. You got to take one for the team. You'll get thrown out. There's no doubt about it. But you got to take them high and low, just like you would in football.
1: I know. Every time you've talked about a game and you've had a strategy, it's then roughing up the other team. You know, this is basketball. You don't want to give up. You have to send somebody out that you can afford to lose because you don't want too many. You don't want a technical foul. You don't want two technical fouls. You don't want a warning from the ref. You certainly don't want too many fouls. So it has to be, if you're going to go after him, it's got to be somebody that you're willing to sit on the bench.
0: Popovich was an intelligence expert in the Air Force. Many thought he was a hush-hush-mush-mush CIA member. I believe he was. He's going to get into one of those guys' heads, like he did with Rodman, and he's going to say, you're the hit man. Your only job is to take out Brunson. Yeah. Because with Brunson comes victory.
1: I will tell you this. They're about seven deep with great players. I mean, there are about four guys on that team that can score close to 30 points in a game. You know, Josh Hart sits on the bench half the game. He only got 27 minutes last game, and he had 15 points, and he had 13 rebounds. Imagine what he could do during a whole game. I don't know if it's a one-player team. I don't know. I know San Antonio is a one-player team. I mean, they have good guys around him, but if they don't have Wemby, they're an average team. Brunson, you could take Brunson off the Knicks. They're still really good.
0: What's the line tonight?
1: It is 6.5 for San Antonio. So not only, it was 4.5 first game. Remember that? And I thought that was too much. 6.5. They're begging for Knicks fans to bet on this game.
0: So you watch the game intently. I will watch the game intently tonight. And we'll see if there's a little change in attitude of any of the Spurs on the court in trying to take out Brunson.
1: Yeah.
0: They won't try to kill him. You know, the coach will say, peace be with you. We want everybody to be able to go home in one piece. But, man, take out his knee. Take out his ankle.
1: I don't think that's going to happen. But we'll
0: see.
1: This
0: is for the NBA championship, Larry.
1: It's for your career as well. So, yeah, no, I don't think that's going to happen. But you've been saying this from the beginning. You've wanted people taking it. You wanted Wembanyama taking it out. Now you want Brunson taking it out. That's your kind of basketball.
0: He's going to say, I need you to do a Dennis Rodman.
1: All right.
0: Anyway, up next. Oh, we got the vote in California. They continue to count it. It's like hanging chads was, remember, in Florida, 2000. It's unbelievable. We're going to break it down for you. And naturally, the talkbacks. But our iHeart Radio Music Festival is back. And unlike what we're going to talk about at the end, the new and what Trump said is an improved lineup for the mall to celebrate our 250th anniversary, the iHeart Music Festival is back with superstars featuring live performances by Benson Boone, the Goo Goo Dolls, Kenny Chesney, Lainey Wilson, Snoop Dogg, Weezer, and more. 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
2: I'm Brittany Butter with your WOR traffic. It's been pretty good at your Hudson River crossings on the inbound side. The Holland is 10 for either approach. George Washington Bridge, 10 to 15. In at the Lincoln, that is the heaviest way. It's going to be about 25 minutes or so. On the westbound cross Bronx, we had some crash activity heading in by the Major Deegan, so that's going to be a little bit slow. Now, on 78 eastbound, there's construction set up in Springfield by exit 48. Expect delays. Southbound 287 by exit 40, Parsippany Road, at least one lane's knocked out with a collision on that stretch. If you're traveling on Long Island, the LIE westbound crash by Old Nichols Peoples Road has been cleared away. We are seeing some slowdowns through Nassau County, heavy Glen Cove Road to Willis Avenue. Our next traffic update's in 15 minutes. Now let's take a look at the WOR Weather Channel forecast.
3: Looking good. A few clouds this morning and pretty good couple of days strung together here. Today near 90. Tomorrow with sunshine at or just above 90 degrees. It'll get a little breezy tomorrow. Overnight lows will be in the low 70s. A little bit cooler or not as warm outside the city. Then by Saturday night, we'll have some showers, thunder showers. Hopefully most of them are gone mid-morning Sunday. Might see some sunshine for most of Sunday, 85. Right now, 70 degrees at WOR. I'm meteorologist Ray Stajic. Now, here's Dario with a check of today's top stories.
4: Good morning, Ray. The Knicks try to make it 2-0 in the NBA Finals tonight. President Trump says, yeah, he's going to be at the game Monday. And the World Cup and the gridlock it's bringing is just days away. 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

0: Well, for many reasons, California is nationally embarrassing, but maybe the biggest reason is the way they hold elections, because this is a major embarrassment, the fact that they can't get their votes counted. Right now, in the governor's race that everybody's watching, because Steve Hilton, the Republican, seemingly won it, but they're going to be counting votes because of all the mail-in votes for the next 2 weeks, possibly 3 weeks. Right now, less than 60% of the votes have been counted, and Steve Hilton is still holding on to a lead with 27.2% of the vote. But Javier Becerra, the Democrat, the leading Democrat, is now at 26%, so that's tightened up. Even Tom Steyer, another Democrat, has moved up, but he's at 20%. So it doesn't see, it seems like no matter what, it's going to be Hilton and Becerra, except I'm saying that, and there's still 40% of the vote out there. It seems like it's going to be Hilton and Becerra. It's who wins, and it looks like Becerra might win. Now, if you want to know about the mayor's race, Karen Bass has it won. But the progressive councilwoman, Nithya Raman, has gained ground on Spencer Pratt. I mean, it's not as close as you might expect. It's not something to worry about, but it's something that you want to watch because he's at 29.4%. Nithya has moved up from 20% to 23.4%. So there is a possibility now over 60% has been counted there. Actually, almost 65% has been counted there. But there's still a lot of votes out there, and anything can happen. Bass has won. It'll be a runoff between either Pratt or Rahman, and Rahman is gaining ground.
1: You see, the problem is for Pratt, who's really excelled in the mayoral race, and for Hilton, who's really excelled, is they may not have the team that understood the importance of the mail-in ballots. Whereas the DSA candidate in the city definitely does. Karen Bass, machine, Democratic machine. Clearly, the Hispanic candidate, he would be the first Latino governor. He's had all the top jobs. He knows. And Steyer, he knows because he's run before. So
0: Hilton, you're saying that Hilton and Pratt, this is their first time.
1: Might not have the political pros who understand how you got to go out and harvest, you know, where you get people to fill out their ballots, seal them, sign them on the outside, and then give them to you, and you make sure they're mailed in plenty of time to be counted.
0: That makes a lot of sense. Here's some talkbacks.
2: You know, I just heard about the Mondani, that he's going to be in a whole different section than President Trump, if President Trump goes to the stupid Knick game. But isn't that kind of weird? But he had a relationship with the president, you know, taking our money. He's going to need to. So he'll be sucking up to him probably after the game or something. But very strange. But once again, that's what you voted for, New York.
1: Yeah, but he'll be with the 250 kids who are getting the free tickets and telling all of them, see, I got your free tickets. Yeah. Free!
0: I'm still reeling from the stupid Knicks game. What do you mean, stupid Knicks game? Well, are you not an NBA fan, or are you just upset with Mom Donnie?
1: Look, he's probably a Nets fan. Nobody's talking about the Nets now. You know, it's sort of like, oh, God.
0: That makes sense.
3: I have a question. In our semi-quincentennial, will someone please explain to everybody that's out here listening why you call that man Crash? I know his mom didn't wake up and say, let's call him Crash. Right? There's got to be a story. Crash, let us know what's happening. Come on.
0: Was it your first job, Crash?
4: I think it was when he was in college.
0: It was in college?
4: Yeah.
0: It was in college?
4: At Fordham.
0: At Fordham University.
4: Yeah.
0: And so you had a propensity to mess up a little bit. And then you stood up one time when they were talking to you about that and knocked over a whole cart full. Yeah.
4: So he, you know, he was a little klutzy. So they called him Crash.
1: So it started at WFUV.
4: It did.
1: A great training ground for a lot of people in radio, including Crash and Natalie Magliori and others.
4: I'm very thankful for that talk back.
0: And it stuck all that time.
4: Yeah, because honestly, all these years I've known Crash, I had no idea why they called him Crash.
5: So the administration says we don't need police. We should have... social workers there. So it would be a great time for, with the FIFA and the playoffs, send in the social workers, not the police. Let's see how that works.
1: That was another pivot and shift. He is now hiring more cops. I don't know if people caught that. So he is now hiring more cops, not social workers. Look, this guy is a chameleon, like all politicians. They run on a certain line. Once they get into office, they see what can be, what isn't. And they act like it never happened before. They're on to the next subject.
0: Can't take the homeless off the streets. Whoops, 20 died. Yeah, we can now. We can now. And everybody's forgotten about that. Let's get the news at 9:30 with Daria Albinger.
4: Morning, guys.
0: Good morning.
4: Government is out with a better-than-expected May jobs report. It shows employers added 172,000 of them in May. That's far more than the 80,000 predicted, and some of that jump could be seasonal hiring. Unemployment nationally remains at 4.3%. For the second time in less than 24 hours, police are looking for someone who committed a murder in the Bronx, which left the victims with no ID. A man was shot to death on Grand Concourse near East 181st Street early yesterday. Well, it took him all night, but the Senate's passed a $70 billion bill to fund ICE through the rest of President Trump's term. It was part of an 18-hour-long vote-a-rama, which also provided another $22 billion for the Border Patrol. The Knicks hope to take a 2-0 lead in the NBA Finals tonight when they take on the Spurs for Game 2 in San Antonio. President Trump and Mayor Mamdani have both confirmed that they'll be at Game 3 Monday night at the Garden. The opening bell sounding on Wall Street, and right now it looks like we have a mixed market so far. The Dow is up 27 points, the NASDAQ is down 456, and the S&P is 53 points in the minus column. Next news, 10 o'clock, bulletins at once. I'm Daria Albinger on 710 WOR.
0: Well, thanks, Daria. Well, Joe Neumeier, our Movie Minute host with his reviews, is coming up, and I don't remember this is ever happening since I've been here, but he's giving a movie 0 stars. He says it's one of the worst movies he ever saw.
1: Is that with John Travolta? Either the Gotti movie or Battleship Galactica?
0: No, this is a new one coming out. We'll find out what it is with Joe Neumeier. He's coming up next. And let me tell you something. As somebody who's been working as a reporter in major markets across the country, New York, Chicago, L.A., in Philadelphia, I've spent a career reporting the news. And I know, I've seen it myself, how quickly an ordinary situation can turn like that into an emergency. 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
7: I'm Bernie Butter with the WOR Traffic. 287 in Franklin Township has been a mess for a couple of hours now. We still have crash activity northbound between exit 10 and exit 12. It's in the process of being cleared away, but it is heavy back from exit 8. There's an overturned vehicle in Newark on 109 northbound. All lanes subject to closure as you approach Haynes Avenue. Now, the Hudson River crossing is actually not so bad. It's going to be about 15 minutes inbound, upper level of George 10 for the lower. The inbound Lincoln Tunnel is 25. The Holland running 10 minutes. 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Now let's take a look at the WOR Weather Channel forecast.
8: We are looking good. Seeing a little high cloud filtering our sun at times today, and a couple of hot days coming up as we get close to or above 90 degrees today and tomorrow. And then some showers, thunder showers by tomorrow night. Today, near 90 sunshine, some high cloud. Tonight, mainly clear in the low 70s. Suburbs will be a bit cooler. Sunshine, low 90s with a southwest breeze tomorrow. Showers and thunder showers tomorrow night, lingering into early Sunday. By 8, 9 o'clock Sunday, we could be done with the rain. Maybe some sunshine later. 85. Right now, 70 at WOR. I'm meteorologist Ray Stajic.
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14: Well, I'm not sure if history was made. We'll find out from Joe Neumeier, but he says there's a new movie out that's so awful he's given it 0 stars. Now, Joe, before we get to it, how many times have you given out 0 stars for a movie?
15: You know, I was actually thinking about this, Larry. I mean, kind of more than you think. I actually gave a 0 to, like, Scream 7 a couple of months ago. I gave a 0 to a movie called Borderlands a couple of years ago. I give Nosferatu. Remember Nosferatu last year? Hated that. I gave that a 0 star. It came out the same weekend as the Bob Dylan film that I gave 5 stars to. So kind of a few times a year, I got to keep Hollywood in its place. So I give him 0 stars a few times a year.
16: So, Joe, you were intimidated by the Gottis and the Gambinos. That Gotti film with Travolta was the worst of all time. You didn't give that a... That had all Rotten Tomatoes.
15: All rotten. That is awful. And right. And I was thinking about all time awful ones. There's one from like 2007, I think, with Mark Wahlberg called The Happening. Do you guys remember that? It's directed by M. Night Shyamalan, who only did like one good movie, The Sixth Sense, and everything else. It's about the plants attacking everybody and nature kind of going bad. That was a 0 star all timer.
14: But what about Battlestar Earth? That is widely considered the worst movie ever.
15: Battlefield Earth, right? Or exactly. Not Battlestar Galactica. Battlefield Earth. I always get it mixed up. Right. The movie that John Travolta made that was by his Scientology guy. Right.
16: Yes,
15: that was
16: also L. Ron Hubbard.
15: L. Ron Hubbard. Exactly. Chris, that's right.
14: So what is the latest? What is the latest one to join the Zero cast?
15: The latest entry in the Zero Star, collection of losers is Masters of the Universe. And if anybody grew up, now I'm a little older than kids who may have seen this in the 80s. It was a cartoon thing in like the mid 80s, 82, 84, huge thing. My sister loved it. Based on a line of toys, it was once a previous bad movie in 87. Now it's another bad movie. And it's just a mess. It reminds me of all those bad fantasy epics of the 80s. There's a prince from another land called Eternia, and he's cast out of the land, and he's got to find a sword, and then he comes back to save everybody. And there's a Skeletor is the, now these are all names that have kids who grew up on this, which are maybe people in their early 40s. Oh, I love that stuff. Fine. You were eight and you love the cartoon, but this movie is just terrible. It's a mess. It's not funny. It tries to be like Guardians of the Galaxy, and it shows how hard it is to actually be that kind of thing. Kind of funny and hip, but also kind of fantasy and kind of actiony. So it's just a mess. It's zero stars. I don't know. If anybody has an affection for it when they were kids and they want to bring their kids, maybe the littlest ones may say, oh, look at all the special effects. But for anybody with half a brain, it's really got, it's a zero star movie. It's awful.
14: So is Scary Movie 6 better? Because I can't believe they're making another one. We got it. We got the joke.
15: Yeah, right. Scary Movie, I haven't seen the Scary Movie. I will also admit to having seen none of the Scary Movies since the first one.
14: Good
15: which
14: for
15: I
14: you.
15: Thought was like, whatever. Yeah, I mean, it's like, you know, the Wayans brothers keep throwing this thing out, this series, and it's like, they make them for a couple of bucks, and then they make some money. It's probably a better time, though, than Masters of the Universe, which is also 2 hours and 20 minutes long, this thing. It's like you travel to another universe in order to see this thing. It's so long. I will say, have you guys heard about these little horror films that made so much money, speaking about things that didn't cost much? This movie called Backrooms and this other one called Obsession, they're setting the box office on fire because all the Gen Z kids are seeing them. And Backrooms, which is about like a guy who goes around and finds weird rooms, is based on an internet thing, made $81 million in its opening weekend. I just think that's incredible.
16: Let me ask you, Joe. My wife, Nancy, is away on a business trip to California. She loves scary movies. Horror movies. So out of those you've mentioned, being a good husband, which one should I take her to?
15: Curtis, I think being a good husband, take her out to dinner instead.
14: And that's the movie guy.
15: I tell her a story. Take her to dinner and tell her a story, Curtis, from your great life, because none of these things are going to be good.
16: Wow.
15: Obsession is not good. Yeah. I saw both of them. They're not really, I think they're only for like the kids who grew up on YouTube. They're only for like the 19, 20, 22-year-olds. I think that you guys aren't going to have a good time. You're going to see Backrooms and say, why am I walking around an empty furniture store? Because that's really what it is.
16: Now, I must tell you, when I am out with my wife, people come up to her and ask, what's Curtis like as a father? You like him as your dad?
14: Nice.
16: So she's not quite Gen Z, but she's a millennial.
15: Okay. Well, if she's a millennial, maybe she'll like Obsession out of the two of them, because it's a little bit more gore. But I don't know. I don't know, Curtis. I would, like I say, I think maybe rent an old movie. But which reminds me, what's on streaming this weekend that reminds me of this? So Masters of the Universe is like a bad fantasy thing, but there's a very fun movie from the 80s called Big Trouble in Little China with the great Kurt Russell. And it's a fantasy comedy thing from 1986. That's a lot of fun. It was sort of a follow-up to Escape from New York, the great Escape from New York that John Carpenter and Kurt Russell did. It's more jokey than that movie, but it's the same kind of idea. Rent that. Get that on streaming.
14: I saw
15: Tubi
14: it.
15: And on Amazon.
14: Yeah, I saw it. I love it. That's a great suggestion. You know, we have Knicks fever here now. What movie will get people in the mood for the playoffs?
15: Hoosiers. I mean, after that win of game one, Hoosiers is a really great basketball movie from 1986. Gene Hackman plays a coach of an Indiana high school team, and he's really great, kind of gets the team together. It's sort of the great basketball movie, if you ask me. It looks great. It takes place in fall, and it's got just that great sort of basketball. It takes place in the 50s. Really terrific. There's also a couple other good ones. There's one called Glory Road that's based on a true story about a Texas team in the 60s. And then there's one called Blue Blue Chips from 1994 that's got actually Shaq is in it. It's actually like right after like Shaq was recruited to the Magic, but before his rap album.
14: What so about Coach
15: Shaq
14: Carter?
15: The rap album. Oh, Coach Carter's another great one. Yes, Coach Carter is terrific. That's really good. And also, what's that one with there's one with Ben Affleck that he did about 5 or 6. Oh, it's called The Way Back. It's called The Way Back, where he's also a coach who kind of he's an alcoholic coach who has to bring himself to straighten himself up and coach a high school team. That's also a couple of good
14: ones. I'll tell you what.
15: Those are all really good ones.
14: Hoosiers and Coach Carter, I think, are far and above the rest. If nobody's seen, if you missed either one of those, make sure you go see it. You'll love them. They're great movies. Joe Neumeier, film journalist, WOR. Movie Minute Critic.
16: Well, you know, all the no longer stars bowed out of the concert for our 250th anniversary on the National Mall that Trump was putting together. He's got a new lineup. Oh, come on. Come on, Donald. You could do better than this. Plus, wow, with all the mishigash, the craziness going on, the debt going up each and every day, $5 billion a day since October, both Democrats and Republicans raising the debt ceiling, raising the deficit ceiling, and just printing more and more money. 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
8: I'm Bernie Butter with your WOR traffic. 287 northbound finally back to normal, heading through Franklin Township. We had heavy delays for a couple of hours with that crash near exit 12. All lanes reopen. It looks like delays have eased out as well. Unfortunately, we've got a big problem in Newark. 109 northbound is blocked, heading into Haynes Avenue. This is a serious crash involving an overturned vehicle. You're definitely going to see those slowdowns on the Bruckner eastbound, a crash into Sheridan Boulevard. Westbound on the Cross Bronx, earlier problem by Sheridan Boulevard has cleared. Busy on the southbound side of the Van Wyck. You're going to be heavy from exit 9 pretty much all the way down to exit 2. In that delay, there's construction by Atlantic Avenue and then again into Linden Boulevard. 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Our next traffic update's in 15 minutes. Now let's take a look at the WOR Weather Channel forecast.
11: Looking good. A few clouds this morning and pretty good couple of days strung together here. Today near 90, tomorrow with sunshine at or just above 90 degrees. It'll get a little breezy tomorrow. Overnight lows will be in the low 70s, a little bit cooler or not as warm outside the city. Then by Saturday night, we'll have some showers, thunder showers. Hopefully, most of them are gone mid-morning Sunday. Might see some sunshine for most of Sunday, 85. Right now, 70 degrees at WOR. I'm meteorologist Ray Stajic. Now, here's Dario with a check of today's top stories.
17: Good morning, Ray. President Trump says he'll be at the Garden for Game 3 of the NBA Finals. The Knicks try to make it 2-0 against San Antonio in Game 2 tonight. And if you're planning to attend any of the World Cup matches, we're going to tell you what you need to leave at home. 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
30: The different color noises, white noise, brown noise, pink noise. Brown noise is deeper, has lower frequencies, it's got more bass, minimalizes that higher frequency. Mm-hmm. And I didn't really know this, but apparently you can liken some of these to sounds in nature. And apparently brown noise is more akin to like a river rapid or a heavy rainfall or thunder.
31: Because there's also white noise and pink noise, you think brown noise is just named after the color brown. Wrong. There was a scientist named Robert Brown from Scotland.
30: White noise is used, aside from just sleeping, a lot of times with like noise-canceling headphones and stuff, mm-hmm. masking other sounds.
31: Pink noise is a little different. It's kind of like the compromise between white noise and brown noise.
30: As far as which one is best for sleep, there have been some very middling studies over the years. But at Oxford in 2017, they said that they fell asleep 40% faster listening to white noise, but their overall sleep was about the same.
31: Okay.
30: There was a study in 2017 from Northwestern of 13 older adults, and they said pink noise provided deeper sleep overall and improved ability to recall words.
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14: Well, the lineup apparently is now set for America's 250, and it's a little disappointing.
16: Let me tell you something. So the other day, I was moaning and groaning about the fact that these washed-up groups, if they even had a career, were being given an opportunity to get on the main stage at the National Mall in Washington, D.C. to perform before a crowd that's there to honor our 250th anniversary. And remember, just quickly, we want to know, what is your neighborhood doing for the 250th birthday of our great nation? Go on our Instagram and our Facebook, so I see a WOR. But, so originally you had Morris Day and what was left of the Prince group, Young MC, who I thought was dead, Martina McBride, who I see, yeah, Independence Day, that's the theme for Sean Hannity, and Brett Michaels of Poison. And they all decided that being on that stage, having anything to do with Donald Trump, would be poison to their career, including Millie Vanilli, who was that fake group that never went anywhere. So they all said, no, we can't have nothing to do with Donald Trump. We're out of here. So Trump first announced, no, we're going to do a MAGA gathering. Not good, because you need some axe. So Vanilla Ice was the only loyal guy to Trump. He was part of that initial group, and he said, it was a shame everyone couldn't stop, collaborate, and listen, you know, right out of his line. And I thought for sure that Trump was going to say, that's my boy, I want him on that stage. No. He said, bye-bye, Vanilla Ice. And instead, he put in Lee Greenwood, Christopher Macchio, who's the tenor that he loves, the U.S. Army Band, the Armed Forces Choir. And I'm saying to myself, wait a second. What happened to the people? At your inauguration, you had Carrie Underwood sing for you. You have Gene Simmons of Kiss. The Kiss Army will show up. He was born in Haifa, Israel.
14: The biggest star that he would have immediately who sang at the Republican National Convention is Jason Aldean. Jason Aldean rules country music right now, loves Donald Trump. There's no reason in the world that he's not going to be there.
16: Nicki Minaj, she would be there. Snoop Dogg, remember he converted the first time he wanted him dead. Remember in 2016? He converted.
14: Kid Rock.
16: My God.
14: Kid Rock, of course.
16: You know what this is? Trump does not want anyone to upstage him.
14: Oh.
16: He said he's bigger than Elvis. I'm telling you, he wants a MAGA rally.
14: No.
16: This is going to be a disaster. This will be for those who are 85 plus.
14: It's going to be a disaster, the 250th anniversary.
16: No, Washington. This particular part of it.
14: I don't think so. I agree with you. They could have gotten bigger acts. I agree with you. And it would have been wonderful when you would have had everybody watching. If you had Jason Aldean there.
16: Oh, no doubt.
14: Everybody in the South would be watching.
16: No doubt.
14: That's a great concert. Kid Rock, by the way, puts on a great show. With all the major events happening across the country, this morning's talkback winner who takes home a Curtis Sliwa and Larry Menti in the morning t-shirt shares important security advice for Mom Donnie.
0: So the administration says we don't need police. We should have social workers there. So it'd be a great time with the FIFA and the playoffs, send in the social workers, not the police. Let's see how that works.
14: That was really good. You know what? We appreciate sarcasm, so we're awarding him the Talk Back of the Week as well. And he has won a Sea Crane Radio. Congratulations, Sea Crane Radios that work when it matters most. By the way, everybody who was emailed asking why we didn't cover the story today where they're replacing the Democratic legislator is pacing mother and father. They want the two words to be more woke. We know about it. We're going to be doing it on Monday. 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
16: Plus, follow 710WOR on Instagram and Facebook. We had the second part of my Red Lobster tirade, because it's closing on Flag Day, unfortunately, June 14th. And remember, you can put in what your neighborhood is doing for the 250th birthday, because we are leading this. 710-WOR. Curtis and Larry and the rest will follow. Next week, also, tickets to see an 80s triple bill, Toto, Christopher Cross, and the Romantics, every day at 8:25. Coming up on Mark Simone at 10, showbiz411.com, and the writer Roger Friedman, and Fox Business analyst Charles Payne. And Monterey in California, first to have a binding referendum. No artificial intelligence data filing centers, but it's 10 o'clock.
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2: An iHeart radio station. It's 81 degrees at 10 o'clock. Good morning. I'm Daria Albinger. There's some good news for job hunters. The government says employers added 172,000 jobs last month. That's far more than the 80,000 predicted. Unemployment nationally holding at 4.3%. So here's a question for you. What do Nicolas Maduro and Diddy have in common? Well, now, a lawyer.
3: Court records show Anna Estevao will help Maduro now fight drug trafficking charges. Estevao helped Sean Diddy Combs during a high-profile trial in New York last year. Combs was acquitted on sex trafficking and racketeering charges. Maduro remains locked up in Brooklyn awaiting trial. I'm Scott Pringle, WOR News.
2: President Trump says he would be honored to meet Iran's supreme leader on one condition. He says Iran must be ready to make a deal to end the war, which is now in its fourth month. The start of the FIFA World Cup matches are just days away, and as you know by now, nothing about it is going to be cheap, including the transportation to and from the games, but New Jersey Transit doesn't seem to be worried about it.
4: It'll cost fans $98 round trip to get from Penn Station to the Meadowlands via train, and with just days to go, only 6% of those special tickets have been sold. New Jersey Transit CEO Chris Colluri says he's not worried because fans tend to wait until the last minute.
5: During the Super Bowl, 75% of the tickets were sold 24 hours before the game or that morning of the game. So I think what's happening is people are making their final decisions.
4: The first of eight games at MetLife Stadium is set for June 13th between Brazil and Morocco. Jonathan O'Halloran, WOR News.
2: A fraternity has shut down its chapter at Rutgers and it's suing some former members after a 19-year-old was critically injured at the house.
7: The Middlesex County Prosecutor's Office put out word it closed its investigation without announcing any charges after saying officers were called to the Alpha Sigma Phi frat house last October to find a 19-year-old student hurt and unconscious. He was taken to a local hospital in critical condition, later listed as stable, but no word if that student fully recovered. Now, some former members said the student was not hazed, but was shocked by exposed electrical wiring in the basement. The national fraternity, however, did not buy that account, closed the chapter in October, and announced in January they were filing civil charges against former chapter members after finding evidence of hazing. Levon Putney, WOR News.
2: Kentucky Derby winner Golden Tempo is among nine horses that are slated to take part in tomorrow's Belmont Stakes. But if you want to go to horse racing's Triple Crown, you're going to have to make a drive because it's being run one more year upstate at Saratoga before the race returns home to Belmont Park in Queens next year. WOR News Time, 10:03.
8: I'm Bernie Vita with the WOR traffic. We have a stalled vehicle blocking a lane on the LIE westbound by Junction Boulevard. It's now cleared away. Delays have not eased out yet, though. On the Van Wyck southbound, very busy from exit 9 all the way down to exit 2. In that delay, you've got construction set up by Atlantic Avenue exit 5. That has the right lane shut. And then this ongoing road work with only the left lane getting by on the southbound Van Wyck between Linden Boulevard and Rockaway Boulevard. Traveling in Newark, you've got 1 and 9 northbound subject to closure into Haines Avenue. It's a crash involving an overturned vehicle. And in Passaic on 21 southbound at River Drive, at least one lane is blocked with some accident activity there. 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I'm Bernie Vider on 710 WOR.
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9: Tri-state area under air quality alerts this afternoon as we hold on to sunshine. 90 are high this afternoon, 72 tonight. Sunny tomorrow, high tomorrow 91. Shower and storm chances go up Saturday night. We'll see some lingering rain into Sunday morning, but sunshine will take over in the afternoon. Sunday's high in the mid-80s. Sunshine, 76 this hour.
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2: Game two of the NBA Finals is tonight in San Antonio. The Knicks lead the Spurs 1-0. President Trump and Mayor Mamdani both say they will be at game three on Monday night at the Garden. The Yankees beat Cleveland 2-1. They'll host Boston tonight, and the Mets are in San Diego tonight. The Jets are adding another player to their roster. SNY says they've signed wide receiver G. Scott from The Ohio State University. The Dow is down 53 points. The NASDAQ is off 496 points, and the S&P is 80 in the minus column. Next news, 10:30, bulletins at once. I'm Daria Albinger on 710 WOR.
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11: Well, hey, thank God it's Friday. We got a lot to get to today. It's going to be a beautiful, well, a little hot, 90-degree sunny day. Same thing tomorrow. Although there was a forecast of a lot of thunderstorms on Sunday. It looks like that's changing a little. It looks like now it's a passing thunderstorm on Sunday. So it should be a great weekend. We'll get to Crazy Scott Pelley. We'll get to Pratt Plattner. We'll get to Biden in town. We'll get to Crazy Mayor Mamdani and the Arch and a whole lot more. Of course, the Knicks tonight. Big game tonight. That's San Antonio. Then they come back here and they play in New York Monday night. It will be a big, big game Monday night. President Trump will be here, so it'll be a security nightmare. Traffic-wise, it'll be a mess. Monday night, President Trump coming in for the Knicks game. He'll sit at

0: big, big moment in New York. If you've been walking around New York, you'll notice there are all the bagel places now have orange and blue bagels, donuts. Orange and blue donuts are everywhere. It's Knicks fever everywhere in New York. Hey, President Trump has he's appointed this guy Bruce Pulte as the acting director of national intelligence. Now, as we keep telling you, he's not going to be the director of national intelligence. This is just temporary until they find somebody. And he did this last time, first term, just threw somebody in there temporarily till he found who he wanted, which ended up being John Ratcliffe. So, this Pulte doesn't look very qualified for director of national intelligence. President asked about that yesterday.
1: It's an acting position. It's not a permanent. He's not going to be permanent because, you know, I don't think he'd want to be permanent. But he's a very smart guy, and he may find out some things about the rigged elections, et cetera, et cetera.
0: Yeah, he's a very smart guy. He's run Fannie and Freddie and all sorts of stuff. He's very good at going into one of these big systems and finding some flaws or some things that shouldn't be there. So that's one reason he wants to go. Trump wants him to go in. He's like sending an auditor in to check things. He's going to check out the intelligence community, what they're hiding, what they're not doing, what they should be doing, what they're doing that they shouldn't be doing, that kind of stuff. Although it's the CIA, it's the intelligence people. I imagine they're pretty good at covering stuff up, but he's pretty good at finding it. So that's why he's there, till they appoint somebody. President wants better stuff coming from the intelligence community. You can't trust them, as many presidents from Kennedy to Bush learned. You can't trust them on everything. John Bolton will pay $2.25 million fine. He's agreed to that. You know, Bolton, if you go back to last year, all you heard about was this is weaponization of the Justice Department, retribution. He's been targeted for being a critic of the president. Well, it turns out he's absolutely 1,000% guilty. He's admitted that. He's totally guilty. One of the reasons he pled guilty, he's facing like eight counts that could send him to jail for a long time. So to get rid of that, he agreed to plead guilty to one count, where the maximum prison term would be 5 years. He's agreed one count, he'll pay the big fine. A judge could still send him to prison. But if you go back to last year, you'll see everybody, including him, all over television saying these are false charges. They're just weaponizing the Justice Department. They're just out to get him. And then if you go back to when Trump was Mar-a-Lago was raided, the documents case, you'll see video of Bolton all over television saying President Trump, Donald Trump must go to jail for having those documents. He must go to jail. So Bolton obviously regretting those videos. In fact, the prosecutor could play that for the judge, where Bolton on television says you've got to go to jail for having classified documents. You got to give the guy credit for chutzpah to be all over television saying that when he knows at home on his computer he's got tons of classified documents sitting there. Not only that, but he shared them with his family. Obviously, they have no clearance to look at this stuff. He was 100% guilty. Hey, and a lot of people pointing out that what he's going to get convicted of and possibly go to jail for and definitely pay a huge fine is exactly what Hillary Clinton got caught doing, storing classified documents on her home computer. It's totally illegal. This is what Hillary Clinton did. This is what she should have been convicted of. But the dirty cop, James Comey, remember he held that fake press conference where he said no reasonable prosecutor would bring such a charge. Well, there was never any truth to that. It was a total lie. It was Comey at his dirtiest, letting Hillary off the hook. Now, it's definitely a crime. Hillary should have been charged with it. Any reasonable prosecutor would bring the charge. And here's the real point. These charges against Bolton began under the Biden Justice Department. It was the Biden Justice Department that opened up this case. It was the Biden Justice Department that began this process. So it's a Biden case originally. Hey, speaking of Crazy Joe, he and Jill are in town for the book tour of this horrible book. If you read the book, it's just boring, shallow, empty.

0: dull. In other words, it captures her perfectly. It's really her in the book. It's got nothing. There's nothing in the book. You know, when anybody's on a book tour and they're doing all these TV shows, all these interviews about the book, what they do is in the interviews, they give you some juicy tidbits from the book, or wow, and they tell you a story in the book, and the host goes, oh my, wow. You notice there hasn't been one of those from Jill Biden, because there aren't any. There's no highlights. There's no juicy things in the book. Nothing. So in 400 interviews, she has yet to reveal anything of interest. Even the publisher, you know, usually the publisher puts out some stuff, you know, hey, here's what's in the book. There's nothing. Absolutely nothing. So they run around New York doing interviews with a caravan of SUVs. 7, 8 big, US, you know, these big, big, those black Secret Service kind of cars pull up, and the Bidens travel all over the place in New York. They did go to dinner last night. They were supposed to go. The word was they were going to Elio's. Now, on the Upper East Side, there's a little circuit of the top Italian restaurants. There's Elio's, there's Primola, and there's Nicola's. Nicola's is the best of the bunch, especially food-wise. It's the best, one of the best Italian restaurants in New York. Elio's, very popular, but with the wrong people. You know, Nicola's, you go in there, you get the top CEOs, the top business people. Elio's is Donnie Deutsch and that sort of people. It's like a lot of media. There's a lot of Donnie Deutsches in there. So the word was Biden was going to go to Elio's last night. So a lot of people showed up. Donnie Deutsch, Martha Stewart, all these celebrities that were sitting there waiting for Joe Biden. He fooled everybody, and he went to the restaurant Fumo, which nothing wrong with it, but it's kind of a nothing place. It's a little tiny. It doesn't look like much. It's not Nicola's. It's not Elio's or Primola. It doesn't look like that. Fumo's, if you walk by, you just kind of look at it and not even think about going in. Somehow Biden ended up there. Some speculation that Biden just got lost and mistaken and thought he was in Elio's. Elio's saying they really didn't ever think he was coming, but hopefully this is it and the Bidens will leave town today and get the hell out of here. Hey, you know about the Arch? This is going to be the next big thing. The ballroom fight and all that, and then the Democrats and the liberals, the media have been fighting about the reflecting pool. They don't like what Trump did to it. He fixed it. It was a total disaster, leaking, a mess. He fixed it. It's now working perfectly. But they don't like the color, the blue that he used. So that was a big fight, but it didn't catch on. The public couldn't care less about this. So the next big fight will be the Arch. He wants to put in a massive arch in Washington, D.C. You know, like the Arc de Triomphe in Paris, that beautiful arch where all the big boulevards come together, that circle. And then Washington Square Park, you got a little version of it. You got that arch. So Trump wants to build one of those in Washington, D.C. as you head towards the Potomac. And it looks beautiful. I mean, maybe a little too much gold on it, but it looks beautiful. It looks spectacular. He's the greatest builder in America, so he'll get it done. So if you're on only those left-wing sites, Blue Sky, the left-wing Facebook people, they're all yelling and screaming about the arch. It blocks the view of Arlington. I don't know anybody that stops there to look at Arlington. And actually, with the arch, people will most likely get out and walk around that circle, and they'll have the view. Doug Burgum, testifying, had to defend the arch.
1: There's a very large circle. It was designed to hold a monument. The arc that would go there is a fantastic complement in completion of this plan that's over 120 years ago.
0: Yeah, no, it looks beautiful. Maybe a little too much gold, but it looks beautiful.
1: People come from around the world. They don't know that 100 yards away is the beautiful Potomac River, which was part of the original plan. And now they'd be able to walk around the Lincoln Memorial, walk on a pedestrian bridge over the first highway, walk over the next one, and right down to the water.
0: Yeah, it'll be beautiful. But Democrats love to yell and scream about anything they can. So, hey, that crazy Scott Pelley, he put out this letter to everybody. I still think CBS should sue him. He really should get sued over this. He accuses them of all kinds of nonsense. He claims he was ordered, he was told to put fake things into stories. He was told to put false assertions into stories, put false information into stories. Now, the real truth, that's why they should sue him to have this all come out. All he was told to do was when he was doing one of those hit pieces, when he was doing one of those hatchet jobs, he was told, hey, you got to put in a response from the other side. You have to get the other side. So when he went vicious attack on the Trump administration, he had to let them respond and put that in the piece, which is standard journalism for 100 years. But to him, that was putting false assertions in there. Now, look at this. Katie Couric all of a sudden jumps into this. Katie Couric comes out and says CBS was absolutely right. Barry Weiss had no choice but to fire him. It was classic, definitive insubordination. You had to fire him. Now, she's a real left-winger. Why would she jump in on this? Well, obviously, she'd like to go back to CBS. Obviously, she knows there's going to be a lot of openings at 60 Minutes for correspondents, anchors. She'd like to be one of them. So that's why she's jumping back in there. Now, of course, she was once the anchor of the CBS Evening News, paid her a fortune to get her away from NBC. It didn't do well. It wasn't great. Now, the one reason she could be hired there is she was always known, you know, the Today Show years, as kind of a neutral, non-political kind of a person. However, in the last year, she's gone very left-wing and really lashed out at Trump and that kind of stuff all over podcasts and every place. So now maybe that was to curry favor with the left and didn't work. The left didn't have much interest. And now maybe she's trying to go back the other way. But you left a paper trail of comments that might make them think you're not so objective. Hey, if you're a Democrat or a liberal, you might want to cover your ears for a minute. It's very bad news for you. And it was a very sad day for CNBC. They had to report the new jobs numbers. Jobs numbers coming out this morning. They were not only good, they were spectacular. They were double what was expected. 172,000 new jobs in the month. Not 20% better than expected. 100% better. Literally double. Unemployment rate remains 4.3. That is considered full employment. Very good news for the economy. Don't tell Elizabeth Warren about that. You know, whenever she's asked about Plattner, she changes the subject about how bad everything is bad to Elizabeth Warren.
2: Aren't you worried about more coming out about his past that could damage his chances?
3: What I'm worried about is another day of war in Iran.
4: Are these accusations disturbing to you?
3: What is disturbing to me is what's happening in this economy and how right now the Republicans just sign off on it.
0: Yeah, what is happening in this disastrous economy? This is all over these sort of things, all over CNN, MSNBC, the disastrous economy. And the liberals have all convinced themselves there's problems in the economy. 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They're a little higher, nowhere near the Biden levels, but they're a little higher, and that'll come down. But otherwise, the economy is doing very, very well. Don't tell her that, though. Hey, we'll take some calls in a moment. 800-321-0710 is the number. 800-321-0710.
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0: Hey, we'll take some calls. 800-321-0710 is the number. Let's go to Dave in Chicago. Dave, how you doing?
27: Good morning, Mark. I'm doing very well, thank you. Mark, I was watching President Trump's press conference yesterday, and the idea of a $250 bill featuring his image was raised. Obviously, if this was to happen, they would have to change the law and to make it legal tender. But I'm wondering, why did they discuss $250? Isn't that
0: Because it's the kind of a
27: strange amount?
0: 250th birthday of America.
27: Oh, I understand.
0: It would be like limited edition special commemorative bill just this year they'd put it out. Yeah, and by the way, if you can get one, because it may be worth a fortune. You know, those rare bills, coins end up being worth a fortune years later. But it's to celebrate the 250th birthday. Let's go to Chris in Manhattan. Chris, how you doing?
28: Good morning, Mark. I'm not being a panicking this time.
0: He's always a panicking. He's always panicking
28: not,
0: about
28: not this time. Listen, who makes up the rules for the bus lanes and the bike lanes and all that stuff? I was driving on Madison Avenue in the 20s and 30s. It was one lane last night. They have these two enormous bus lanes that are totally being unused at like 9 o'clock at night, and the other side is parking. It's one lane going up Madison Avenue. And they have all these side streets, these small side streets with bike lanes on them. Nobody really pays attention to it, but it's an inconvenience because they put up these stupid barriers. And there are no bikes on them.
0: It's done by politicians who don't know what the hell they're doing. What they do is they take any street, four lanes, put in bike lanes, a scooter lanes, bus lane. Next thing you know, it's only one lane for traffic. And then after a while, they go, look at the congestion. We must have congestion pricing to reduce the congestion.
28: And there was traffic last night, like 9:30, 10 o'clock. There was traffic on Madison Avenue, and it was because it was all one lane. There wasn't an accident or anything.
0: No, it's...
28: So how do the trucks do it during the day? Like, if there are trucks there, you can't go in the bus lane. Trucks make deliveries in Manhattan. What happens on Madison Avenue when it's only one lane?
0: That's what they do. That's why they have congestion pricing, because they created the congestion. Get rid of the bike lanes, the bus lanes. Get rid of all of that. Maybe
28: never have so many been so inconvenienced for the benefit of so few. I mean, all the bicycle lanes are deliveries for you know, they have hamburgers and stuff.
0: Exactly. That's the problem. You know, some of these streets have two bus lanes. You only need one. Stop it with all of that stuff. Get rid of all of that. You don't need. You know, Sixth Avenue used to be Fifth Avenue used to be. Four or five lanes. Now it's one lane, two lanes. Absolutely ridiculous. That's why you got congestion pricing. Should not allow politicians to ever, ever do stuff like this. They don't know what the hell they're doing. Let's go to Mike in Florida. Mike, how you doing?
29: Good morning, Mark.
0: Yes, Mike.
29: I have to give the Democrats like Elizabeth Warren credit. They know how to take a story and stick with it. This Graham Plattner story is a perfect contrast with the Spencer Pratt story in L.A. Democrats, this guy can do no wrong, the guy from Maine. On the other hand, you ask a Republican about Spencer Pratt, and they start to clutch their pearls. Well, he's not really experienced. Yeah. Well, he could be. And there's all this equivocation. The Democrats, nope, there's nothing wrong. Nazi signal? Nah, it's not a Nazi signal. What are you, crazy? Jewish guys.
0: All right. But
29: Bernie Sanders is supporting him.
0: Don't be too shocked if Plattner is gone by Monday. Don't be too surprised. He could be.
29: Well, you're right, but
0: there's more coming.
29: That he lasted this long is remarkable.
0: There's more coming, and Republicans have a lot more about them they haven't released yet. But Democrats are starting to get word about that, so they may replace them.
29: I'm sure you're right.
0: Yeah, they got the main governor who'd be the backup candidate, who's pretty good. But well, thanks for calling. Let's go to Rich in Myrtle Beach. Rich, how you doing?
2: Hey, thanks, Mark. That guy had it slightly wrong. The Democrats sure know how to get rid of somebody when they want to get rid of somebody. Well, it's not a matter of sticking with a story. They put their target on you, you're totally done, you know? Hey, this John Bolton's got to go to jail. At least that way somebody like in Trump's administration will actually put somebody in jail behind bars. But it's funny because John Bolton is hated by both sides so much, there's no way this guy was getting out of this in the first place. He's flip-flopped so many times, both sides hate him. And the last point is Joe Biden, this doctorate of education, can't even write a book and put some sentences together to make anything exciting.
0: Well, doctor of education, she's a teacher, but she was a teacher at Delaware Community College. Can you imagine your husband's vice president of the United States, and that's the best job you can get, Delaware Community College.
2: Yeah. I mean, my wife was a New York City school teacher for 26 and a half years and had did a fantastic job, and she could write a better book.
0: Anybody could, but well, thanks for calling. Yeah, it's a... Plattner, an absolute mess. Republicans got all kinds of dirt on him. Don't be shocked if that comes out pretty soon. Let's go to Barbara in Long Island. Barbara, how you doing? Oop, wait a minute. Barbara, are you there?
3: Yes, I am. Can you hear me?
0: Now I can hear you. Go ahead.
3: Okay, great. I know this is a little bit of old news, but I'm still concerned about those people that were going down into the manholes.
0: Yeah.
3: I mean, to me, I think that should be investigated a little bit more. I mean, isn't it a concern that maybe they're down there putting...
0: Oh, no, we know why they're down there. They're thieves. They, believe it or not, if you go through the sewers, people lose things. They fall down the... If you go look down there and look, you'll find jewelry, you'll find money, you'll find all kinds...
3: I'm a little concerned about possible explosives or some kind of terrorism, and did they rule that out?
0: No. They're all just crummy little... It's probably the lowest job in thief world to be the sewer thief.
3: I hope you're correct.
0: Yeah, no. They got... And actually, they're... watching for them now. They stopped this. It's quite an operation. They wear those Ed Norton rubber boots and rubber coveralls, and they get the Ed Norton sewer clothes. They go down there, five or six of them. They go through the tunnels. They pick up everything they can: jewelry, watches, money, all sorts of stuff, phones. And then they climb back up, and there's a car waiting for them. They take off all the dirty, filthy clothes, throw them in the trunk, and the car takes them away. Hey, when we come back, Roger Friedman, the great entertainment reporter. We'll talk to him next on 710 WOR. Let's get the latest news. Here's Daria Albinger.
4: Morning, Mark. It's encouraging news. If you're looking for work, the Labor Department says employers created 172,000 jobs last month. That's far more than the 80,000 that economists were predicting. Unemployment nationally is holding at 4.3%. President Trump says he'd be honored to meet Iran's supreme leader. On one condition, if and only if, he says, Iran was ready to make a deal to end the war, which is now in its fourth month. If you are going to a World Cup match at MetLife Stadium, leave your water bottle at home. FIFA's banning them at the stadiums. It's a matter of safety for players and spectators. And by the way, if you want to buy a bottle of water at the games, you'll pay between $4 and $10. The Knicks meet San Antonio tonight in Game 2 of the NBA Finals. New York leads the series 1-0. 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
6: Good day, everyone. I'm Ron Insana. On Wall Street, some good news for Main Street is hurting the stock market today as Wall Street sells off on a better-than-expected print for non-farm payrolls. Number of jobs created last month more than double expectations at 172,000. The unemployment rate holding steady at 4.3%. Now, that also takes the likelihood of an interest rate cut from the Federal Reserve effective effectively off the table. Investors now betting on one rate hike by October. So bond yields are up to 4.54% on the 10-year note. The dollar is firmer. The Dow is down a little bit, but the Nasdaq's getting hammered, down 1.8%, while the S&P is down 1%. Chip stocks are getting hit hard today, as they were in South Korea overnight. That index fell 5.5%. There could be some fundraising going on ahead of SpaceX IPO next week, where they're selling some older technology companies' names in order to raise money to buy SpaceX. That is a possibility. We're also seeing oil prices drop, maybe on optimism that something will be happening positive between the U.S. and Iran. Oil's down more than $2, just under $91 a barrel. I'm Ron Antonoff for New York 710. WOR.
7: This is Richard Wedding with the WOR Weather Channel forecast. A beautiful afternoon. Air quality unhealthy for sensitive groups this afternoon. Sunny skies, hot temperatures, 90 are high today, 72 tonight. Sunny tomorrow, high tomorrow 91. And numerous showers and storms expected Saturday night, a low 72. Early rain chance on Sunday, then sunshine with readings in the mid-80s. Sunshine this hour, 76 at WOR.
8: Jesse Kelly.
9: Hezbollah is simply a subset of Iran. Hezbollah exists under Iran. Just consider Hezbollah part of Iran. Iran funds it. Iran trains it. Hezbollah, Iran, they are one.
8: Jesse Kelly. 6 till 9 weeknights on 710 WOR.
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0: Hey, Roger Friedman, the great entertainment reporter. 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Roger Friedman, how you doing?
22: I'm great. Good morning, Mark.
0: Hey, our friend Clive Davis was in the hospital. How's he doing now?
22: He was. He's home. He's recuperating from an upper respiratory infection. You know, he's 94. And over Memorial Day weekend, he had a three-day event at his house in Westchester.
0: Yeah.
22: Where there were like 100 guests there. And, you know, he's right at the center of all the activity. So it might have been a little much, you know, for anybody. Forget about 94, even 74. So
0: Let's explain. Yeah. He does that every weekend. That's a normal weekend. 100 people come to the house, and you get a schedule when you get there. You've been there. You get that.
22: That's right.
0: Schedule: 9 o'clock breakfast, 10 p.m., 10 o'clock rest period, and then
22: yep.
0: You're all going to lunch at this restaurant. And there's two buses waiting to take you, and then
22: that's exactly right.
0: Dinner, and then
22: they've got a show. They put on a show later in the theater.
0: Yeah.
22: Everyone performs. It's hysterical. And he's right at the center of it all the time. So, you know, he loves it. He's a showman. So he's going to just take it easy now and recuperate. I don't think he'll make it to the Songwriters Hall of Fame on next Thursday.
0: Really?
22: Hopefully he'll stay in bed or sit outside on the terrace and, you know, listen to some music.
0: I don't know. This is a guy that goes out 7 nights a week. You really think he'll stay at home?
22: Well, he's going to have to until he feels better. Yeah, this is it's a serious thing to have an upper respiratory infection, especially at that age.
0: Yeah.
22: But he's going to be fine, and we're all sending him good wishes.
0: Well, that's good. Hey, Tony Awards this Sunday, what do you think?
22: Tony Awards are going to be great. First of all, the ratings are going to be great. There's no competition. There's no sports at all. So they're very lucky. They don't have a Knicks game or anything up against them. And Pink, the singer, is going to be the host, and I think she's going to be great. They have all the shows, all the musicals that are on Broadway are doing numbers. They're having a big anniversary number for the Book of Mormon with all of their original Tony winners. Queen Latifah's doing a 30th anniversary of Chicago, the musical. So it's going to be, I think it's going to be pretty cool.
0: Yeah, so what kind of year
22: it's going to be pretty entertaining.
0: Broadway this year, was it a big, money-wise, was it a big year for Broadway?
22: It was a big year money-wise, but it wasn't a great year for the quality of the new musicals, because it's very expensive to produce a musical now on Broadway. They've got to get the costs down. And so they're only bringing in things that have recognized titles. like beaches came in, and then it closed immediately. And that's a problem because they're trying to turn these movie names into musicals, and nobody wants that. And the shows aren't good. They're not made for musicals. So last year we had Maybe Ever After.
0: Yeah.
22: And maybe Happy Ending. And that was an original show that was brilliant. So they've got to go back to doing that. This year was a tough year financially to produce shows, but otherwise, no, the shows are booming. Hamilton is booming. Harry Potter is booming. Of course, The Wiz and The Lion King. So Broadway, you know, they used to say, oh, Broadway's dying. It's never going to die. It's going to be here long after we're gone. Wow. We're going to die first, trust me.
0: Well, that's good to hear. Hey, what the hell is Madonna doing? Why didn't she go away? How do we get rid of this
22: Madonna?
0: Woman?
22: Oh, my God. She was in Times Square yesterday. Well, she really wants to have a hit with her new album. It's called Confessions on a Dance Floor Part 2, and it's a disco album. She's really leaning on her gay audience. Yesterday, she threw like the biggest gay party in the world in Times Square. She's up on the way up high, you know, where the Times Square ball is.
0: Yeah.
22: She's dancing away in silicone. And, you know, she's lip syncing and she's 68 years old. You know, you have to give her credit. She wants to stay relevant. Everybody wants to stay relevant.
0: Yeah.
22: So she's doing her best to keep her hand in, but it seemed a little desperate yesterday to be, you know, hanging off. She was hanging off the side of the platform, and I don't know what that was all about.
0: Yeah.
22: So, you
0: got to learn from Frank Sinatra to Billy Joel. When you get that old, no more albums, no more hit singles, it's over. You become a elder statesman, and you do these grand concerts. So, like Billy Joel, you travel the country doing these magnificent concerts. That's what you do. Why didn't you just do that?
22: You know, when we were kids, I don't know if you remember this, there was a woman who did burlesque. Her name was Ann Corio, and she was probably about that age when she was doing it. When I was 12, it seemed like she was 106. But she was too old to be doing it, and it was kind of a joke. And that's what Madonna reminds me of.
0: Yeah.
22: You know, it's like she's gonna keep doing this in her 70s. We're going to be seeing her, you know, in all kinds of strange costumes, trying to get a disco audience to dance.
0: Yeah, but okay, Ann Curio.
22: I don't know if that's going to work.
0: Ann Curio was not a big hit on the top music station. She was not on the Ed Sullivan. She was on, like, the end of the Mike Douglas show, maybe. That was it.
22: Well, Madonna wasn't on Ed Sullivan.
0: No.
22: But meantime, she's got to deal with people like Taylor Swift. Now, Taylor Swift released a single last night. It's the song from Toy Story 5.
0: Yeah.
22: And it's already number one. And people are going crazy trying to get copies of it in the last few days. And it's huge. And, you know, she's 36, and that's the appropriate age for this. So that's what Madonna is facing, that kind of competition.
0: Well,
22: Carpenter on her album.
0: Yeah, according to Forbes, Taylor Swift is now a billionaire, making her one of the very few billionaires in the music business.
22: $2 billion. $2 billion. Oh. Not just $1 billion. $2 billion.
0: Excuse me. $2 billion. There you go.
22: $2 billion. That's why Travis T is going to throw his last ball and go home and smoke cigars.
0: So this would put her ahead of McCartney and Oprah in the billionaire showbiz category. Performer.
22: I'm not surprised. Wow. Yeah, I'm not surprised. Yeah. Now, well, she's, you know, think about it. First of all, she has a marketing scheme that's amazing. But McCartney isn't doing too badly. I have to say, he has run a perfect PR campaign all week. He's going to have the number 5 album today. It's even doing better than last week. It's called The Boys of Dungeon Lane. It's an excellent album. It's very, very good. It's going to get Grammy Awards, and people are loving it. And so, I mean, you have to give him credit. He's done a classy job of coming back. That's what Madonna should be looking at. It's a classy job of coming back.
0: Yeah.
22: You know, you're not going to see Paul McCartney in Times Square hanging off a platform.
0: It's a big difference between Paul McCartney and Madonna. They're not the same league. Well, you tell her that.
22: I'm not telling her anything.
0: Hey, how's our friend Frankie Valli, who's also in his 90s now? He canceled the rest of his tour.
22: Yeah. Frankie's done, which is appropriate at the age of almost 92. He's got to stop performing. They had him out on the road, and he was singing to, you know, tapes.
0: Yeah.
22: The music was playing, and his mouth wasn't moving. He didn't even look like he knew where he was. Now, I've seen Frankie socially at dinners and that kind of thing over the last couple of years, and he looks very good, but he is very, you know, old.
0: Yeah.
22: And now he's canceled the rest of his shows for the rest of the year, and he's not coming back after that. But he should be happy. He's a gigantic star. What a legacy. Jersey Boys, right? He's got the musical will play forever, telling his story. The songs are played constantly. You know, everyone knows Walk Like a Man and Sherry and Ragdoll. I mean, and Grease. You know, come on.
0: Hey, also, he's
22: do better than Frankie Valli.
0: Also, the mayor of Munchkinland. You're not a Sopranos.
22: Is that right?
0: You're not a Sopranos fan. That was
22: I am a Sopranos fan, but I don't remember that.
0: Remember when they wanted to kill him and they didn't? They, you know, they're careful what they say on the phone. He goes, "The mayor of Munchkinland. What's going on there?"
22: But he was listening. He's had a great time, but he deserves to stay home now and not have to, you know. But they love it. See, these performers love it. They love the adrenaline. They love the adulation. You know, there's so much going on. Oh, by the way, speaking of performers who are doing well, Sting starts his, I think it's 9 performances of The Last Ship at the Metropolitan Opera on Tuesday. There's still a few tickets left. Oh. I looked online last night.
0: Really?
22: But it's a great show, you know, The Last Ship. And you can still get in there. I think they have seats up top for $50. And, of course, a little more expensive downstairs. But it's a Metropolitan Opera, and it's going to be terrific. I'll be there on Tuesday night, and it's going to be a terrific week.
0: Very, very good tip for everybody. Go get the Sting tickets.
22: Yeah.
0: And read showbiz411.com. There's a lot more stuff up there. Showbiz411.com. Roger Friedman, thanks for being with us.
22: Thank you.
0: All right, take care. Hey, don't forget Buck and Clay, noon today. Great show. You got Sean Hannity, the most listened to radio show in America at 3. And the very funny Jimmy Failla is now here on every night, 9 to midnight on 710 WOR.
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0: Hey, so it's going to be like 92 and sunny today. Tomorrow, 91 and sunny. Now, remember there's supposed to be rain on Sunday? Well, they're moving that to Saturday night. Could be evening showers Saturday night. And the good news is Sunday, where it said thunderstorms all day. Now it's just saying a thunderstorm in the afternoon. It'll be hot again. It'll be like upper 80s. On Sunday. But it's going to be a great weekend. Remember that awful Memorial Day weekend where it never stopped raining? This is going to be great. We'll get to a lot of stuff in the next hour right here on 710 WOR.
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29: It's 81 degrees at 11 o'clock. I'm Daria Albinger. The government says employers created 172,000 jobs last month.
1: That's a lot more than the 80,000 economists had predicted. Justin Wolfers is an economics professor at the University of Michigan, and he says the Federal Reserve is paying attention.
15: If you're at the Fed, what you got to do is look down the track. And down the track, what you're worried about is, what is the damage coming out of Iran? What is the ongoing damage of the trade war? We've got high inflation. That's another factor pushing interest rates up. And it turns out that we're still creating jobs. So that really takes the heat out of calls for the Fed to cut rates anytime soon.
1: Unemployment nationally is holding at 4.3%. President Trump says he'd be honored to meet the supreme leader of Iran on one condition, that Iran is ready to make a deal to end the war. It's now in its fourth month. If you even got through to enter the lottery, good for you. Soon you're going to find out if you won some of those deeply discounted World Cup tickets.
16: Mayor Zoran Mamdani says winners for the $1,050 World Cup tickets will get an email by the end of the week. The tickets come with a free bus round trip to MetLife Stadium for their match. Mamdani also points out the city sold quickly 2,500 tickets at $25 each for two friendly matches this weekend at Sports Illustrated Stadium in Harrison, New Jersey.
17: We've sold out of thousands of tickets just within hours of putting them on sale, which I think shows the point that others have referred to, which is that there is such excitement in the city, and we can't wait to be a part of it.
16: I'm Scott Pringle, WOR News.
1: And if you're going to any of the games, leave your water bottles at home. FIFA making that change late in the game, obviously, telling people that it is a matter of safety for players and for spectators. Well, it may not make you look forward to a trip to the DMV, but it might make it a little easier, at least in New Jersey.
18: Governor Mikey Sherrill says the Motor Vehicle Commission has processed 300,000 real IDs since she took office in January.
19: That included over 100,000 in May alone, the most ever. So we are really not just hitting the ground sprinting.
18: The governor says on average, real ID wait times have been cut from 73 days to 40 days. New Jersey is known for its long MVC wait times, but officials are encouraging residents to take advantage of resources for a streamlined experience. Natalie Migliori, WOR News.
1: If you're from the South like I am, we call it getting what for, and that's what New Jersey Congressman Tom Kaine is getting from a fellow Republican member of the House.
20: Colorado Congresswoman Lauren Boebert is questioning Kaine's extended absence from Capitol Hill and the campaign trail. She told TMZ, "It's embarrassing. The two-term congressman hasn't cast a vote since March 5th or been seen in public and ran unopposed in the New Jersey GOP primary. He cited a personal medical issue, but issued a statement after advancing to the November election this week saying he's more energized than ever to keep fighting for the state's 7th congressional district. Sarah Lee Kessler, WOR News.
1: Game 2 of the NBA Finals is tonight in San Antonio. The Knicks lead the Spurs 1-0. President Trump, meanwhile, says he will be at Game 3 on Monday. So will Mayor Mamdani, but they probably won't be sitting together. WOR News Time, 11:03.
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22: Tri-state area under air quality alerts this afternoon as we hold on to sunshine. 90 are high this afternoon, 72 tonight. Sunny tomorrow, high tomorrow 91. Shower and storm chances go up Saturday night. We'll see some lingering rain into Sunday morning, but sunshine will take over in the afternoon. Sunday's high in the mid-80s. Sunshine, 76 this hour. Richard Wedding at the Weather Channel on 710 WOR.
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1: The Yankees beat Cleveland 2-1. They host Boston tonight. The Mets will be playing tonight in San Diego. The Belmont Stakes is tomorrow, but it will not be in Queens. They're running it at Saratoga for one more year. And the Jets are adding to their roster. SNY says they've signed wide receiver G. Scott from The Ohio State University. Stocks not looking great right now. The Dow is off 119 points. The NASDAQ is 520 points in the tank. And the S&P is down 78 points. Next news, 11:30, bulletins at once. 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I'm Daria Albinger on 710 WOR.
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0: Well, lots to get to this hour. Iran, well, occasionally there's a shot fired here and there, but it's basically a ceasefire. It is good for us. I know people would like to get this over with, but the longer we go on this little ceasefire thing, the more we drain their finances. Strait of Hormuz closed, although it's not really closed. It's pretty much closed, but it looks like several hundred tankers have been slipping through here and there, even though we

0: again, we have special teams. It's a kind of an engineering feat, too. You got to extract the stuff out of the ground. But we have special engineering teams who know how to destroy your nuclear material right then and there. We did this in Libya when Gaddafi gave up all his nuclear material. We went in there and these teams destroyed it on site. It can be done. Now, to do that, you have to send in soldiers, ground troops. But we've done this twice already in Iran. You remember when we had to rescue those pilots? We created a dead zone. We set up a perimeter of 2 miles, which is where the extraction team would land, and the helicopters and planes would land there. We had troops on the ground there. And then when you set up that 2 mile perimeter, it's called a dead zone. 2 mile perimeter, and they just shoot or kill anything that enters that perimeter, except for our guys. So you would do the same thing for the nuclear extraction. You'd know where the material is, set up that 2 mile perimeter, become a dead zone, and then the planes and drones and everything patrols that perimeter and shoots anything that tries to enter it while our guys on the ground do the extraction. So Plattner, if he's not in the race Monday, don't be too shocked. The Democrats may have to get rid of him at some point. More and more and more stuff coming out. Democrats still defend him, except for one. Give him credit. Fetterman, the only one who doesn't defend Plattner.
1: Are you concerned that there's more to drop?
2: Well, he lied to everybody. He said that there wasn't any after his Nazi tattoo situation. And now there's more and more of the things. So he's already lied about that. So I assume, you know, it's like they say, for every ranch you see in Texas, there's 50 that you haven't seen. So I'm sure there's plenty, a lot of more ranches in P. Hustle's life.
0: Yeah. You've got to be crazy to defend this guy between the big, huge Nazi tattoo, all the other stuff. Now you got all these women coming forward saying they had horrible things with him being attacked, being this, being that. And even the New York Times printing these interviews with these women. It's just horrible stuff. You got to get rid of him at some point. You got the crazy Elizabeth Warrens, who couldn't care less about this guy or anything. They're just using it as a weapon. And Warren, the Schumer, they won't say they're endorsing him. They just dodge the question and they say something else like this.
3: Aren't you worried about more coming out about his past that could damage his chances?
4: What I'm worried about is another day of war in Iran.
5: Are these accusations disturbing to you?
4: What is disturbing to me is what's happening in this economy and how right now the Republicans just sign off on it.
0: Economy's doing great. Job numbers just came out. They're through the roof. They're double what was expected. Now, when she says, I'm just worried every day of this war, if this were Obama doing this, they'd be cheering him every day. I mean, these people are just comical. If it were Obama, they would love it. It would be great. It would be. Hey, acting Attorney General Todd Blanche. All that fraud, that Minnesota fraud, that Ohio fraud, all that fraud they're finding, well, looks like they're going to start doing some. Especially it's going to start in Ohio. Here's Todd Blanche.
6: In total, between our state and federal partners, today we're announcing charges that were either unsealed today or over the past week against 14 defendants allegedly involved in fraud schemes targeting over $50 million here in Ohio.
0: Pretty good. Pretty good. You know, a lot of this uncovered by Nick Shirley, that kid with an iPhone. You got that pompous ass Scott Pelley in his 60 Minutes, $100 million budget. They couldn't find anything anywhere. This kid with his iPhone uncovers all the fraud in Minnesota, all the fraud in California. So CBS, if you're listening, just clean house, get rid of 60 Minutes. Give Nick Shirley a couple of bucks. Give him a crew, a camera crew. He uncovered more in a week than 60 Minutes has done in 10 years. So, hey, by the way, Scott Blanche, the acting attorney general, has now been nominated. He will become the attorney general.
6: Obviously, I'm honored and humbled that the president indicated he was going to nominate me today. I was with him last night at the dinner when he said that. I was confirmed a year ago to be the deputy attorney general. I still am the deputy attorney general. I will work with the senators. I have a good relationship with the Senate of both sides.
0: Yeah. Hey, the other thing is the green scheme is pretty much over. This green scheme with the windmills and all this crap that doesn't work. You know, Europe fell for it and went all windmills and solar power. They did it for about a year, and then about a year ago had to start dismantling it all. It doesn't work. It doesn't provide.

0: provide enough electricity. It also creates its own environmental nightmares. It doesn't work, so they're taking it all down. Coal plants, we need them. If you have an electric car, it runs off coal. Where do you think electricity comes from? You need coal plants to get electricity. So, but the trick is to make them cleaner and better. China, that's all they do is build coal plants. Here's the president.
1: China, by the way, last year built 52 coal plants. They built about two windmills. You know, the only time they build a windmill is when they're trying to sell them to stupid people from the United States, the suckers. And by the way, and all over Europe, they sell the windmills, but they don't use them. I wonder why.
0: Yeah, Europe has gotten out of the windmill business. They tried it. It doesn't work. But we're going to have coal here.
1: As a result of the $700 million investment that I'm announcing today, we will protect 14 coal plants and 42 coal mines. It's a tremendous number. And build two new coal plants and one massive new export terminal because we're exporting coal.
0: Yeah. And again, without the coal, you have no electricity. If you have an electric car, it's running off coal. That's where you get electricity from. So they call it an electric car. They just call it a coal car. Hey, L.A., they're still counting the votes. Looks like Karen Bass, in the votes that are in, was the winner. But they're counting votes, and it's L.A. American Idol can count the votes in 30 seconds. And it's more votes than they have in California. But in California, it takes a long time to cheat. It takes a long time to rig something. So that's why they're going to... I'll bet you in the end, Pratt makes the cut, which means it's him and Karen Bass. Now, she is not very bright. She's the world's worst debater. If there's no teleprompter, she doesn't know what the hell she's doing. So that's why Pratt is challenging her to debates. She won't do it, but he keeps challenging.
2: We can do debates every Friday if she would like, because this actually became my most favorite thing to do. So, yes, as many debates as Mayor Bass would like.
0: Yeah, don't count on that. Hey, speaking of Iran, price of oil is down about $15 a barrel. Yeah, $15 a barrel since about a week ago. You know, when it goes up $2, it's the lead story on the nightly news. If it goes down $15, they don't mention it. No, it's not even on the news. They never, ever, ever mention it. Hey, you know, Mamdani and all this talk about housing, crazy Mayor Mamdani. Tracy Towers, that's a big complex. Mitchell Lama development, you know, government-run, huge housing complex up there in the Bronx. Residents of Tracy Towers were told Wednesday during the tenant meeting. Now, listen to this. This is Mamdani. Tenants were told their rents would go up 31% over the next 4 years. Their rents would go up 31% over the next 4 years. Absolutely ridiculous. Residents obviously up in arms. It'll be a huge, just next year, it'll be a 15% increase. Who gets a 15% rent increase? Well, anybody's dealing with Mamdani. So this is Mamdani's idea of affordable housing. Massive rent increases. Hey, the baseball commissioner wants two more teams. He wants expansion. He wants two more major league teams. Do we really need two more major league teams? And who would they be? Sacramento is making the case. Sacramento claims it's the largest U.S. market that does not have a major league baseball team. So Sacramento, what else? Nashville could. Then Nashville's become like the biggest, hottest, booming city. That could get a team. Tampa already has a team. Yeah, you never know. But it's too many baseball teams. You know, you go back into the good old days, it was like 10 teams in each league. And if you were a player, you were facing like the best of the best. But when you expand that to 20 teams, it dilutes it. You're bringing up more people from the minor leagues. You're losing a little bit of the quality there. It's not quite the same. Hey, do you know about this? The New York State Legislature, which is all woke, crazy left-wing, they just passed a new bill for anything doing with the state, child custody, parental laws, any state business, not allowed to use the word mother or father. You're not allowed to say mother or father. You have to use gender-neutral terms. You can't say mother. You have to say gestating parent. What the hell does that mean? You have to, for father, you have to say the non-gestating parent. Now, this is for government business, but these are these woke left-wing kooks. In other words, if you run into somebody and there's an older woman with them, you can't say, oh, is this your mother? You have to say, ooh, is this your gestating parent? And every year, you got to send a happy gestating parent card instead of a Mother's Day card. It's pretty ridiculous. And you can't curse by saying, you mother blanker. You have to say, you gestating parent blanker. Democrats love this. They said they felt proud of doing this. They were really thrilled. It's New York State. They're crazy. It's the Senate and the Assembly. Hey, it's going to be the 250th birthday of America. There'll be tremendous celebrations. You know, liberals, Democrats, they don't like 4th of July. It's a bad day for them. They don't like it. They don't like hot dogs and picnics and flags and fireworks. That's you know, these Democrats, maybe they love their country, but they don't like the country. They don't like Friday night football. They don't like 4th of July. They don't like all this stuff. So this year, it's going to be bigger than ever. 250th birthday of America. It's going to be huge. So this survey Democrats about this. Are they proud about this 250th birthday? Among Democrats, 18%. That's it. Just 18% said they were proud. Republicans, 68% said they felt proud. Democrats are not happy about this. It's going to be a bad time for them. Fireworks and everything everywhere. You're going to see them whining and complaining about everything. Hey, we'll take some calls next. 800-321-0710 is the number. 800-321-0710.
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0: Well, let's take some calls. 800-321-0710 is the number. 800-321-0710. Let's go to David in Connecticut. David, how you doing?
16: Yeah, hey, Mark. Hey, you were talking about MLB. They were going to open it, or they're going to get a team in Portland because of the chaos up there, they backed out.
0: Oh, yeah, that's not Portland. You can't have a team in Portland. Not big enough for a baseball team. How about Hartford?
16: I don't know. I'm just telling you what I've read.
0: Yeah,
16: I'm a big San Francisco Giants fan. I love baseball.
0: All right. Yeah, no, Portland's no good. There's not enough people in Portland, and it's not... It doesn't work. The Portland Lobsters. What kind of team is that? Anyway, thanks for calling. Let's go to Joe Elmwood Park. Joe, how you doing?
17: How you doing, Mark? Good morning. We were warned by Rush Limbaugh and Bob Grant that they were going to go, and even Imus, that they were going to go too far with the woke stuff. We were warned.
0: Well, you could go. Even Paul Harvey warned of that in the 60s. But, President Trump always says that they... they always go too far. They always go too far. So, yeah, it's a cycle. It'll end. It'll end pretty soon. Thanks for calling. Let's go to Bob in Montvale, New Jersey. Bob, how you doing?
18: I'm doing great, Mark. Thanks for taking my call.
0: I don't know. You don't sound like you're doing great. Put a little energy into it.
18: This climate thing isn't over because there's laws that Cuomo signed that are like kicking in that is just going to make things worse unless Bruce Blakeman can reverse the law of New York.
0: Yeah. Well, you're right.
18: You know, Donald Trump can say what he wants, but there's New York law that's, like, in place, unfortunately.
0: I don't know if you heard. There's 49 other states. What he's talking about could help with the other states. New York, you're right, is controlled by about a bunch of left-wing kooks. And Cuomo was the most left-wing guy, the most radical left-wing. He's the guy that closed Indian Point. He banned fracking. You're right. We need Bruce Blakeman. He can undo that stuff. You know, when Cuomo closed Indian Point, there was no reason to. It's the cleanest energy we got, nuclear energy. And most countries are 25% nuclear energy. But when Cuomo closed Indian Point, that was 25% of our electricity. That's why your electric bill went crazy. We lost a lot of our energy. That's why your electric bill is all of a sudden a double, triple what it used to be, thanks to Cuomo. Let's go to Tony in Long Island. Tony, how you doing?
19: Yeah, how you doing there, Mark?
0: Good.
19: Hello?
0: Yeah. Go ahead,
19: hey,
0: Tony.
19: Hey, how you doing? Hey, I have a question here. I was thinking about, wouldn't it be a good idea? I'm hoping Bruce Blakeman does get in. But even if he does get in, you got that entire legislature up there in Albany that are going to go in a totally different direction.
0: Yeah, but he's running Nassau County with Democrats in the legislature. He's good at dealing with that. But what's the idea?
19: Hopefully. But I was also contemplating, wouldn't it be a good idea, I would think, for Long Island to become its own state?
0: No.
19: No?
0: No.
19: Sure. I would think so. That way we're not affiliated with New York City anymore.
0: Well, but Long Island's got to be part of New York. It's got to be part of it. Everybody's
19: now, the only other borough in New York that's got some common sense is Staten Island.
0: Yeah. Where are you in Long Island?
19: I'm over here in Brentwood.
0: Oh, okay. Yep.
19: Yeah.
0: Brentwood, Suffolk County, right?
19: It seems that no matter what direction we go here, I would think that if New York or Long Island became its own state, when you think about it, Rhode Island is actually smaller than Long Island.
0: And
19: they're their own state.
0: Yeah, Nassau County is like 3 million people. It's bigger than a lot of states. Yeah, Rhode Island is tiny, but it's a different way. You get Long Island, you got to be part of New York.
19: Yeah, I think people, you know, because the way I look at it, it seems like you got more people on Long Island that's got a lot more common sense, well, than the New York City vicinity there, if you know what I mean.
0: Yeah, no, they're pretty good. Well, they're pretty smart. No, you can't. You got to remain part of New York. We need you as part of New York. Let's go to Jerry in Greenwich. Jerry, how you doing?
20: I'm doing well, thank you, Mark. Every time I look at Bernie Sanders on television, he looks like a crazy maniac. He should be committed, you know?
0: Well,
20: he's very dangerous to America. He's like the New York Times.
0: Nobody listens to him. He's not relevant enough to be dangerous. But that's his act, acting like a crazy man.
20: Well, he's very influential to people, I think, you know?
0: Not really.
20: I'm telling you. The look he has in his face.
0: Yeah, he looks like a mad professor, like a mad scientist, and you can never understand what the hell he's trying to say.
20: He's a bad dude. He's really bad, you know?
0: Yeah. All right. He's just a kind of a silly guy, you know, with his, the richest 2% pay 10% of the 12% of the richest 2%. He just likes to yell and scream. Let's go to Richard in Valley Stream. Richard, how you doing?
21: Hello, I just want to comment on what you said before about baseball expanding, and you said that the quality of play is going down. I really don't want two more teams either, but the fact is they may double the number of teams, but the population has more than doubled. And when you consider that now they have all the black players, which they never did.
0: Yeah, but wait, that's the population of America has doubled. But what Americans are playing? They all come from the Dominican Republic or someplace.
21: Okay, well, they didn't have Dominican Park in the day, or Japan, or any place.
0: That's a good point. Yeah, we're importing players now from...
21: That's what I'm saying. The competition is harder now to get into the major leagues.
0: Yeah, I guess you're right. You may be right. Yeah, you know, in good old days, they were all American players. You know, the manager go out to the mound, talk to the pitcher, take him out. You know, managers have told me now when they go out to the mound, you need like an interpreter with you. The guy doesn't speak English. It's very tough. Either he only speaks Spanish or Japanese or something like that. Two more teams. I don't know. Hey, you could have a Long Island team. That's a huge population. Population of Long Island is more than a lot of states. It's a lot more than Sacramento wants a team. Yeah, I know. You could say the Mets are the Long Island team, but you could have an actual Long Island team. But then you'd have to put it somewhere. Where would you put it in Long Island? What's a big city in Long Island? I don't know. Yeah, Garden City? No. Huntington? Somewhere in Long Island, a major league team. Hey, when we come back, we like to bring you the smartest people around. Charles Payne, Fox Business Network, does the show Making Money. People have made a lot of money watching Charles Payne. Brilliant guy. We'll talk to him about lots of things. Should you buy that SpaceX IPO everybody's buzzing about? We'll get to that and a whole lot more coming up on 710 WOR. Let's get the latest news. Here's Daria Albinger.
1: Hey, Mark. Can the Knicks make it 2-0? Game 2 of the NBA Finals is tonight. The Knicks took the first game from the Spurs in a come-from-behind win 105-95. On Wednesday night, then again, the game's in San Antonio. You got to get by the hometown crowd. When the series comes to New York on Monday, President Trump says he'll be there, but it's a good bet that he won't be sitting with another VIP who's going to be cheering on the Knicks, Mayor Mamdani. His honor was in the nosebleed seats with public advocate Jumaane Williams when the Knicks were in the Garden for the Eastern Conference Finals. The government is out with a better-than-expected May job report. It shows employers added 172,000 new ones in May. That's far more than the 80,000 that economists predicted. Some of that jump, though, could be seasonal hiring. Unemployment nationally remains 4.3%. The governor's ball starts today in Queens. More than 60 musicians will take the stage over the next 3 days at Flushing Meadows. Corona Park, ASAP Rocky, Stray Kids, and Lord are among the bigger names that will be performing. There's also going to be a lot of food trucks. Next news, 12 o'clock, bulletins at once. Wake up with Curtis Sliwa and Larry Menti. 6 to 10 weekdays. I'm Daria Albinger on 710 WOR.
2: This is Richard Wedding with the WOR Weather Channel forecast. A beautiful afternoon. Air quality unhealthy for sensitive groups this afternoon. Sunny skies, hot temperatures, 90 are high today, 72 tonight. Sunny tomorrow, high tomorrow 91. And numerous showers and storms expected Saturday night, a low 72. Early rain chance on Sunday, then sunshine with readings in the mid-80s. Sunshine this hour, 76 at WOR.
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0: Well, hey, we're looking for Charles Payne. He'll turn up the great Charles Payne from Fox Business. We'll see if we can find him. And a lot of people going after Mom Donnie like crazy. You know, he had that horrible anti-Semitic attack on the subway. I mean, really ugly, like a maniac screaming about Jews are eating our kids, and then really seriously attacked a woman. It was really awful. There was video of it that went viral. It's all over the place. But the mayor, silence, nothing, no leadership. Normally an attack like that was all over the news and went so viral. A mayor would be going crazy talking about it, trying to show some leadership. Oh, we found the great Charles Payne. Now, you got to watch him every day. The show's called Making Money. You will make a lot of money if you watch this. Also, get Charles Payne's books. Very important to get his books. And make sure you follow him on Twitter and all of that. And he's with us now. Charles Payne, how you doing?
12: I am doing great, man. How are you?
0: I'm good. Which is the latest book? The latest book.
12: Unbreakable Investor. And I just finished another book, and hopefully I can come on in a month and talk to you about it.
0: You can come on every month and talk. We love
12: it.
0: And you still do the newsletter every day? That was great.
12: Absolutely. I do the market commentary every day at wstreet.com.
0: Yeah, I know people make a lot of money. Just subscribe, wstreet.com. It's great. Hey, everybody's talking about this SpaceX IPO. They're all ginned up about, I got to get in on this. What's the real deal?
12: Mark, you're going in and out a little bit.
0: Oh, I said, can you hear me now? The SpaceX.
12: Yeah, I can.
0: SpaceX IPO. Everybody's all getting all crazed over it. I got to get in on that. What's the real deal?
12: Well, on one hand, it is something we've never seen before. This company is going to go public, damn near $2 trillion valuation. As soon as they start trading, it might end up with a $3 trillion valuation. It's a homegrown industry out of something that almost the ashes, right? We kind of given up on the whole space thing, NASA falling apart. And then you have someone like Elon Musk who resurrects it. And then, of course, it turns out that the space is our future. I remember when President Trump was in office the first term, he said we're going to have a space force, and everyone laughed at him. Now it's vital because everything we have is in the so-called clouds. But now it's even more vital because there's so many things we can do in space, in orbit, and ultimately even the moon. So it's amazing from that point of view. The only real, for me, controversy is how much do you pay for it now? You know what I mean? It's one of those things where it's an enormous undertaking. It's going to have all the hype. It's probably going to come out the gate like a rocket, no pun intended. Well, maybe a little pun intended. Yeah. And I'm not going to chase it, but at some point I plan on owning SpaceX.
0: But when Elon Musk did Tesla, that stock had its ups and downs. There was always times where you could get in. You didn't have to get in at the beginning. And where does the revenue come from SpaceX?
12: It's going to come from three areas. Right now it's coming from Starlink.
0: Yeah.
12: And that has enormous upside potential to rival like the major telephone companies around the world. They make money from the launches themselves. But that's going to end up being the smallest part of the business, ironically. And AI, data centers in orbit, data centers on the moon, AI transmissions. So that they say that the total, what they call total addressable market, TAM, is $28.5 trillion.
0: What?
12: Yeah.
0: All right. Well, who am I to tell him? The guy's worth a couple of hundred billion, so...
12: No. He'll be a trillionaire in a week.
0: What? A week?
12: A week from now, when that company goes public, whenever they go public, he will be a trillionaire.
0: So if he had a hole in his pants pocket and $900 billion fell out, it wouldn't make much of a difference, would it?
12: I'm checking every seat cushion he sits on. That's all I can tell you. That's my next gig.
0: A trillionaire. So, hey, with AI, obviously you need these data centers. You got to have the data centers. But everywhere you look, there's a town banning data centers. There's a state that wants to ban it. How's that fight going to work out?
12: Oh, my goodness. It is so crazy. Now, we did, and that was so crazy about this is we had the same. It's just one of these weird scare tactics. Honestly, a lot of the money for it is coming from China. China's backing these folks, and when I look at Bernie Sanders putting through a bill, I'm like, well, who's backing Bernie Sanders on this thing? China doesn't want us. We have a massive lead on them in AI. China knows that this is their last chance to try to catch up with America. They've got amazing economic problems. They have a birth rate problem. They have real instability, really instability that you'll never hear about in the news. They need to find a way to catch us on this on AI. And part of their plan, it's sort of like Tokyo Rose or any of this stuff, that people ever use in the past to harm us. the propaganda. I mean, it's just, and but folks are falling for it. They're like, the water? Well, you know what? Almonds use a million times more water than data centers.
0: What?
12: Golf courses use a million times more water than data centers. Yeah, data centers use water, but all of that stuff is going to be addressed. And the most important thing is that this is something that this is the key part of the fourth industrial revolution. We must stay number one. That is, there's no other alternative than us staying number one.
0: Yeah, but a data center does use a tremendous amount of electricity, doesn't it?
12: They use electricity. One of the things they're being forced to do is, to provide their own electricity. And here's the thing, Mark. In 5 years, if you live near a data center, your electric bill is going to go down.
0: Down?
12: Because they all have to have their own electricity. They have to have their own power sources. And so, like, you know, they cut a deal, like, with, for instance, Three Mile Island. They're firing Three Mile Island back up, believe it or not. They're working on things called small modular reactors.
0: Yeah.
12: There's all kinds of other things out there, but they'll generate enough electricity to actually be able to

0: donate to the local areas. So 5-10 years from now, not only the jobs and the prosperity associated with data centers, but I'm saying you'll have a lower electric bill.
1: Wow. Yeah, they're working on these small nuclear reactors, stuff like that. But they're perfectly safe, right? There's nothing to worry about there.
0: Well, you know, I'm pretty sure they're perfectly safe. You know, nothing is unfollowable, I guess. But I think there'll be it's sort of like thinking about when we first had airplanes, right? And as the airline industry took off, and people were like, well, what happens when they crash? You know, God. You know, listen, God. We're lucky that thank goodness that, you know, it's rare. Considering at this very moment how many planes are in the air, it's extraordinarily rare. And I don't think anything happens, but if anything does, it would be really unique, really rare, and you know, not enough to dissuade us from what the benefits that we get from this, including prosperity and security.
1: Wow. Hey, Charles Payne, you should watch him every day. Fox Business Network, Making Money Every Day, 2 o'clock. Great show. Well, these states like New York and New Jersey, they keep losing businesses. Didn't New Jersey just chase Samsung out of there? How crazy can these people be?
0: It's nuts. Mark, I drive by that building every day. I drove by it today. This one lone car there. I don't know if it broke down. They won't move it. It's a beautiful building. It's a wonderful looking campus. It's like, by the way, Samsung is the hottest company in the whole world right now. The hottest company in the whole world.
1: Really? Oh.
0: And yeah. Well, they make these memory chips for the AI that they're in such demand. I think their stock is up like 5,000% in the last year. It is the hottest company in the entire world. It's so crazy. In Korea, they're going so nuts. You got 50 million people. They've got 100 million brokerage accounts. People are selling their life insurance policies. Everyone is just like, it's just an economic miracle for them. For New Jersey, we're like, yeah, get out of here.
1: Oh,
0: we don't need you or your 1,100 jobs.
1: Well, up 5,000%. You got another one of those stocks we can buy? Or we got to watch the show to get it?
0: No, you cut out again. I'm sorry.
1: Oh, I was up 5,000%. Do you have another one of those kind of stocks that we can buy?
0: Yeah, there's a lot. We've had our share. SanDisk, Micron. We've had some stocks that are life-changing, that have been absolutely life-changing.
1: Wow. Well, everybody watch Charles Payne, Making Money. It's 2 o'clock every weekday, Fox Business Network. Get his newsletter, wstreet.com. You can make a lot of money with that. Just go sign up at wstreet.com. And the latest book is Unstoppable Prosperity?
0: That's the first one, then Unbreakable Investor. And
1: Unbreakable.
0: Then a month from now, I'm taking you up on your offer, and I'm going to unveil the next one, because the next book is focused on making a lot of money. Like before, I was like, hey, let's beat the market.
1: Yeah.
0: Now I really believe over the next 3 to 5 years, maybe 10 years, there are going to be enough opportunities for people to make certain kind of investments that can go up 100% to 1,000%.
1: Wow.
0: This is not an anomaly, but there's a way to do it.
1: Okay, write fast, because we want this book. And we'll have you back. And we'll be watching today, 2 o'clock, Fox Business Network.
0: All right.
1: Charles Payne, brilliant as always. Thanks for being with us.
0: Thanks, buddy. I appreciate it.
1: All right, take care. You can make a lot of money watching this guy every day. Real good stuff. Hey, don't forget, at noon, it's Buck and Clay. They do a really good show every day from noon to 3. Then at 3 o'clock, you got the most listened to radio show in America, Sean Hannity. You got Jesse Kelly at 6. You got Curtis. He's back every morning with Larry Menti. 6 to 10. Don't forget Jimmy Fallon every weeknight. Really funny show, 9 to midnight. I'm here 10 to noon. Hey, and also, if you can't listen to the show live, remember, you can always get the podcast of this show. 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And don't forget, if you're a podcast listener, there's an extra show. 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
1: Well, hey, the president is heading to later tonight. will head to Bedminster, New Jersey. Actually, he's going to Wisconsin making a stop, but then he's going to, for the first time in a long time, spend the weekend at Bedminster, New Jersey, where he has his golf club. So he'll be there this weekend. Now, Monday night, he's supposed to be, he will be, at Madison Square Garden for the Knicks game.
17: Well, I've been a Knicks fan for a long time, and I'm also a Jim Dolan fan. He's a nice guy, okay? He's been a long time wanting to win, and he's a competitive guy, and he's got a team that's amazing.
1: Wow. So, yeah, it's the first time ever a president will attend a NBA championship. He'll be there in the owner suite, Dolan's luxury suite. Mom Donnie will be there, maybe like last time he went, sitting in the nosebleed section. But President Trump, Bedminster this weekend, and he's going to stay there Monday. So it'll be like a three-day weekend. He'll be at Bedminster all day Monday. And then from there, he'll head into the city to most likely helicopter to the Wall Street heliport or the East Side. And then so it's going to be a traffic nightmare in the evening as he goes to Madison Square Garden and then leaves there. There'll be a lot of traffic. Hey, I'll be back Monday, 10 to noon. Have a great weekend. 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
21: It is now 85 degrees, 12 noon. I'm Liz Warner. Tonight's outdoor watch party at Madison Square Garden getting the green light as the Knicks take on the Spurs for game 2. And now with that party back on outside the garden, thousands more fans will be watching on the big screen. Meanwhile, Knicks fever so hot that ticket prices are peaking for game 3.
22: Once the Knicks make it through game 2, they'll head back to New York with ticket prices on third-party sites now topping $8,000 just to get into the arena.
23: I was looking yesterday on StubHub. It was like $7,700, and I was like, maybe I'll win the lottery. You know, it could happen one day, but it's crazy. It's absolutely nuts.
24: Courtside was $102,000. I mean, that's deserved.
22: At one point, courtside seats were going for $120,000 a piece. But if that's not in your budget, you could sit just above the court for $35,000. Go a bit further up for just under $14,000. Natalie Migliori, WOR News.
21: Now, President Trump and Mayor Mamdani confirming they will both be in attendance at that third game. The body of an 18-year-old swimmer who went missing in the waters off Queens last month now found.
25: Brandon Figueroa went from the Soundview section of the Bronx to Rockaway Beach on a hot May 19th with some friends. Around 3:30, a riptide pulled the 18-year-old under the water, and he was not seen again. On Saturday, crews in Breezy Point, about 8 miles away, got word of a body in the water. Figueroa's mother confirmed it was her son. She described Brandon as a good kid who was excited to graduate from Urban Assembly Bronx Academy of Letters. Andrew Whitman, WOR News.
21: And the Alpha Sigma Phi National Fraternity shutting down its chapter following an extremely disturbing hazing incident. Former members were sued, but still no criminal charges.
26: The Middlesex County Prosecutor's Office put out word it closed its investigation without announcing any charges after saying officers were called to the Alpha Sigma Phi frat house last October to find a 19-year-old student hurt and unconscious. He was taken to a local hospital in critical condition, later listed in stable, but no word if that student fully recovered. Now, some former members said the student was not hazed, but was shocked by exposed electrical wiring in the basement. The National Fraternity, however, did not buy that account, closed the chapter in October, and announced in January they were filing civil charges against former chapter members after finding evidence of hazing. Levon Putney, WOR News.
21: And ousted Venezuelan President Nicolas Maduro now bringing in a defense lawyer who's also representing rapper Diddy Combs.
27: Court records show Anna Estevao will help Maduro now fight drug trafficking charges. Estevao helped Sean Diddy Combs during a high-profile trial in New York last year. Combs was acquitted on sex trafficking and racketeering charges. Maduro remains locked up in Brooklyn awaiting trial. I'm Scott Pringle, WOR News.
21: And a star-studded lineup will be gracing Radio City Music Hall at this Sunday's Tony Awards.
28: The biggest star of the Tonys may be the host.
0: Pink lives in Manhattan and is a huge supporter of Broadway. Her music has been in a few jukebox musicals like Anne Juliet and Moulin Rouge. It's also the 50th anniversary of A Chorus Line and the 30th anniversary for Rent and Chicago. Among the presenters, Nicole Scherzinger, who won last year for Sunset Boulevard, Megan Thee Stallion, and Sting. Schmigadoon and the Lost Boys lead this year's nominees with 12 nods each. Daria Albinger, WOR News.
2: And the U.S. showing surprising resilience when it comes to work.
3: Another strong jobs report, this one for the month of May. Analysts have been expecting about 80,000 jobs to have been added to the U.S. economy last month. Instead, they added a solid 172,000, showing resilience despite rising costs from the war. Revised numbers for March and April also show even more hiring than had been reported. The unemployment rate remains unchanged at 4.3%, where it's been for most of the year.
2: That's ABC's Sherry Preston, 85 degrees, 1204.
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5: Here's a WOR Weather Channel forecast. Around 90 degrees here this afternoon. Lots of sunshine expected. Clear sky tonight, dropping back to 72. 91 tomorrow with sunshine. And Sunday, we'll see an early shower or storm chance with sunny skies in the afternoon. Sunday's high in the mid-80s. Richard Wedding at the Weather Channel on 710 WOR.
2: Well, the next Spurs game tonight in San Antonio. 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

0: Welcome back in here to Clay and Buck. Let's get to some talkbacks here. Here we go. All right, I knew this was going to happen. This is Talkback B, Rob from West Palm Beach, Florida. Hit it.
1: Hey, Buck, down here in South Florida, you know where I could find some journalists to talk to tonight? Help a brother out.
0: All right, Rob, you know, I'll take my lumps on this one. Another one. Okay, see, Chris in Florida. I had a feeling this is just all anyone. We're trying to talk about important matters here of national security and economics and politics, but Chris in Florida wants to talk about a little flub that happened at the top of the show. Play C.
2: In all my years of listening, I never thought that I would hear the masterfully technical Buck Sexton blow a story in the manner that he did. And not only did he blow the story, he blew the whole segment, and then he followed it up with blowing the ad that he was reading. Dear Lord, Clay, this is great.
0: All right. Chris, I'm glad I could help make your Friday a little brighter. Like I said, I'll take the heat on this one. Yes, it is. You burn a source, you blow cover. Burn a source, blow cover. Hey, we all learned something today. John from Orange County.
3: I can't let this one go. Here I am driving to work this morning in a nice white shirt, drinking my coffee, and I hear Buck make this comment about getting blown. I absolutely end up spitting my coffee all over the inside of my car, get it all over my white shirt. Now I've got to turn around, go home, and change my shirt.
4: The comments on this are amazing. If you were wondering, Buck, do you want to reinforce? I would say sometimes journalists have been known. RFK Jr. story, for instance. You typically burn a source, not blow a source. There is the correction for you. By the way, a little bit of news. Well, we'll get into some of this. Chicago Bears, Buck. You were talking about Chicago and what are the consequences? Reports that they are leaving downtown Chicago, Soldier Field, and moving to Indiana. That is a sign you were just talking about. Poor choices made by cities. Chicago Bears bailing on downtown Chicago for the first time in generations. More coming up.
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16: It's now 85 degrees, 1 o'clock. Good afternoon. I'm Liz Warner. The Knicks tonight looking to take a 2-0 series lead in the NBA Finals. They play the Spurs in San Antonio.
17: The Knicks have won an amazing 12 straight playoff games, and a win tonight would send the Knicks to Madison Square Garden next week with a commanding 2-0 series lead. Meanwhile, President Trump, he's confirming he'll be at the Garden for Game 3 on Monday.
18: I've been a Knicks fan for a long time, and I'm also a Jim Dolan fan. He's a nice guy, okay? He's been a long time wanting to win. The answer is yes, he's invited me, I'm going.
17: And that means likely extra security for fans entering the building. New York City Mayor Zoran Mamdani, he'll be at Game 3 as well. He was asked if he'll sit with Trump.
19: I will be in a very different section of the stadium.
17: I'm Scott Pringle, WOR News.
16: And it's just a week away. Tri-State sports fans also getting excited for the World Cup matches at MetLife. And with no cars allowed at the stadium for those matches, NJ Transit now responding to reported low ticket sales for the controversial train tickets to the complex.
20: It'll cost fans $98 round trip to get from Penn Station to the Meadowlands via train. And with just days to go, only 6% of those special tickets have been sold. New Jersey Transit CEO Chris Lurie says he's not worried because fans tend to wait until the last minute.
21: During the Super Bowl, 75% of the tickets were sold 24 hours before the game or that morning of the game. So I think what's happening is people are making their final decisions.
20: The first of 8 games at MetLife Stadium is set for June 13th between Brazil and Morocco. Jonathan O'Halloran, WOR News.
16: Well, in Washington, President Trump remains optimistic that an agreement with Iran can be struck. He told reporters at the White House yesterday he'd even be open to meeting with Iran's supreme leader if it's to make a deal. However, in what appears to be complicating things for the president, Israel launching new strikes on Lebanon.
22: It's a bad sign for a deal with Iran to open the Strait of Hormuz, end the war, and lower gas prices. Iran's Revolutionary Guard yesterday repeated its position that no peace deal in Lebanon means no peace deal with Iran.
16: That's NBC's Richard Engel. And a much stronger than expected jobs report from the Labor Department showing the country gained 172,000 jobs. It's nearly double what analysts have been predicting.
23: Leisure and hospitality went on a hiring spree in May, adding 70,000 jobs, including 48,000 just in food services and drinking places alone. Local government also saw a strong month, adding 55,000 jobs. And healthcare continues to show strong gains, adding 35,000 jobs in May, in line with the average monthly gains for the industry. Meanwhile, we're continuing to see a decline or stagnation in white-collar jobs.
16: That's ABC's Taylor Dunn. It's now 85 degrees out, your WOR News Time, 103.
24: 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Yeah, over 50% of adults say they'd feel better if they got more sleep, and stress is often the biggest barrier. 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
2: Here's a WOR Weather Channel forecast. Around 90 degrees here this afternoon. Lots of sunshine expected. Clear sky tonight, dropping back to 72. 91 tomorrow with sunshine. And Sunday, we'll see an early shower or storm chance with sunny skies in the afternoon. Sunday's high in the mid-80s. Richard Wedding at the Weather Channel on 710 WOR.
3: Well, the Knicks-Spurs game two tonight in San Antonio. The Yankees host the Red Sox tonight. Aaron Judge diagnosed with a stress fracture on the first rib on his right side. The Mets visit San Diego tonight for the start of that three-game series. And the field officially set for this weekend's 158th Belmont Stakes at Saratoga. 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
15: 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Now it's Clay Travis and Buck Sexton on 710 WOR.

Second hour of Clay and Buck kicks off right now. We've got a lot to discuss here. First hour, we hit on the ongoing counting in those California primary races, which is a bit disconcerting because it seems like the Republicans are losing ground with every hour, and all the votes coming in seem to be so very clearly for Democrats in this all of a sudden. That is something to be concerned about. We also have the Graham Plattner fiasco, and I believe we'll be joined in the third hour here of the program by Lindsay Feifeld, who is named in the New York Times piece as the one of the former romantic interests of Mr. Plattner, who had a very harrowing experience in being around him. And of course, the New York Times has decided that they are going to hone in on the fact that she is now a Republican. And also, well, she'll explain to us why she thinks, because she's been very clear about this, I think, that the New York Times was dishonest in the way it approached her for the reporting. And no surprise here, is doing the work of the Democrat Party. That is what I would always expect from them. It is interesting to see, I think, Clay, Democrats trying to maneuver around this and come up with explanations and come up with nullifications, if you will, of some of the nastier stuff. On MS Now, which I still have to get used to this, because I really enjoyed MSNBC was a great brand for conservatives to just mock and trash at every opportunity. And it took us a long time to get it to the point where it was a laugh line. So I feel like they've stripped that from us a little bit. I don't like this MS Now. I liked MSNBC. I also liked that the lunatics

0: And Clay and Buck, we are rolling through the Friday edition of the program. Going to be talking about the Graham Plattner situation when we come back at the bottom of the next hour. I'm sure we'll talk about it quite a lot, a decent amount. Buck, one thing I did want to mention, we may talk about this a little bit in the third hour too, and we'll get to your calls and your talkbacks as well in the third hour. I was surprised by this. Tonight, your beloved New York Knicks, who have not won a title since 1973, are playing game two in San Antonio against the Spurs. President Trump has now officially announced, and I don't know if we have the audio of that, guys, if we can grab that, of President Trump saying, hey, I'm going to game three, Madison Square Garden. Cut 18. Here that is. Let's listen.
1: Well, I've been a Knicks fan for a long time, and I'm also a Jim Dolan fan. He's a nice guy, okay? He's been a long time wanting to win, and he's a competitive guy, and he's got a team that's amazing. You know, I don't think they've lost a playoff game. Can you imagine that? And it was not looking good. I saw the beginning of the game, and it wasn't looking good. I missed the middle because I talked to generals all night long now. But I watched that end of the game, and they were dominant. Really amazing. And Wemby's a great player. He's going to be a great player, and he is already a great player. I say, how do you guard this guy? 7'5" and he's got a great shot, right? But they find a way to do it. They're really great. They're a great team. And I'm happy for Jim because Jim has really been fighting hard to, you know, produce such a team. So you never know. The answer is yes, he's invited me. I'm going.
0: So he's going to go to game three. Buck, I bet you're going to be jealous. I saw where tickets are potentially courtside selling for up to $500,000. Now, here is something that really stood out to me. NBA Commissioner Adam Silver, who has been, just trust me on this, among the wokest in all of the world of sports, he said he's thrilled that Trump is going to be attending Game 3. His fan base in the media certainly is not thrilled. Did that surprise you, Buck, just based on what you have seen for the decision being made? Hey, Adam Silver, credit to him saying, hey, I'm thrilled that Trump's going to be there.
2: I think he's smart enough to know that as a corporate, you know, CEO type of a very large multi-billion dollar operation, don't poke a sleeping giant on this one. Like, don't turn Trump against you in this moment. Would be very unwise. And I think also it's an opportunity for somebody here, pretty pain-free opportunity, to bring the league back to what it was in my youth, which was people can just love basketball. And it doesn't have to be like, you know, putting on hoodies and the thug culture, Trayvon, blah, blah, all that stuff, BLM. It doesn't have to be that. It can just be basketball, actually. That would be nice.
0: Yeah. And we know who brilliantly said this back in the day. I've been making this argument for a long time. Michael Jordan. You know what he said? Republicans buy sneakers, too. One of the all-time great quotes about trying to appeal to everybody across the spectrum. Final hour of the week. Next.
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17: It is now 88 degrees at 2 o'clock at afternoon. I'm Liz Warner. We are now getting more details about that plane, that low-flying plane that hit a light pole on its way into Newark Airport.
18: Original reports had the United flight coming in from Italy on May 3rd, clipping a truck on the New Jersey Turnpike. But now officials are saying it hit a light pole and then debris from that light pole hit the moving truck, injuring the driver. Officials say the pilot was given multiple runway changes and was dealing with strong winds and ended up flying just 15 feet above the busy turnpike. The plane suffered damage. The NTSB is investigating. I'm Scott Pringle, WOR News.
17: And the Knicks looking to take a 2-0 series lead in the NBA Finals tonight when they play the Spurs for Game 2 in San Antonio. The Knicks have won 12 straight playoff games, and come Monday, we have in attendance the president and the mayor expected to appear for Game 3.
19: President Trump says Jim Dolan has personally invited him to Game 3.
1: I've been a Knicks fan for a long time, and I'm also a Jim Dolan fan. The answer is yes, he's invited me, I'm going.
19: Mayor Mamdani, when being asked if he plans to meet with the president during the game, says don't keep your hopes up.
20: I will be at Game 3. I will be in a very different section of the stadium.
19: The two will be a part of a sold-out crowd that's seeing secondhand market tickets go for an average of over $8,000 per seat. It's the first NBA Finals game at the Garden in 27 years. Game 3 between the Knicks and the Spurs will be Monday at 8:30. Jonathan O'Halloran, WOR News.
17: And a better-than-expected jobs report out today. 172,000 jobs added last month. That's 93,000 jobs more than were expected. But one segment of the population may have a tougher time finding work.
21: We're currently in what people are calling a low-hire, low-fire labor market. No one's losing their job. That's good news. But what that means is there's no new job openings for college graduates to go into. And so young folks right now are finding a little harder than most.
17: That's University of Michigan's Justin Wolfers. And the state commemorating America's 250th anniversary with more than 200 exhibitions and immersive activities.
22: Some of the America 250 events happening across the region include what's called Sailforth 250, the largest international flotilla of ships in New York's harbor from July 3rd to the 9th. In fact, New York City moved its traditional Fleet Week to coincide with the celebrations. That same week, Jones Beach State Park will put on the Four Leaf Air Show. Later in the year, RevFest 250 in the Mid-Hudson region will also commemorate the Battle of White Plains. Every America 250 event can be found on the state's I Love New York website. Natalie Migliori, WOR News.
17: It's now 88 degrees, 203.
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25: Here's a WOR Weather Channel forecast. Around 90 degrees here this afternoon. Lots of sunshine expected. Clear sky tonight, dropping back to 72. 91 tomorrow with sunshine. And Sunday, you'll see an early shower or storm chance with sunny skies in the afternoon. Sunday's high in the mid-80s. Richard Wedding at the Weather Channel on 710 WOR.
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0: Welcome back into Clay and Buck. We're racked and stacked with some talkbacks. Let's do it before we send you off to have a fantastic weekend. E, podcast listener Chris from San Antone, where there's some exciting basketball going on. Play it.
1: I hope you mentioned on your show today that tomorrow is the 82nd anniversary of D-Day. All those brave American soldiers and our allies that served those beaches. Not too many of them left around, so if you know one, go ahead and please ensure to thank them. We all want.
0: By the way, there's a movie, a D-Day movie, Clay, that came out just recently, Pressure.
2: Did you watch it? That's about the forecast, right? Is that the one about the fight to figure out whether or not you can end up? I saw a write-up of it. I have not seen it.
0: Yes. I will agree. I believe the formidable Matt Walsh, well, I gave him a shout-out on the show for something else he said that was very smart. He says smart things. He pointed something out, Clay. I have to, now, I understand D-Day's tomorrow, but in general, we have so many World War II movies. So many. And we don't have movies from other periods of American history that are anywhere near the, with frequency, scope, investment. And I don't really understand why. It seems strange to me. A lot of World War II movies. We have I understand people are going to say, oh, well, Vietnam is a dark period of American history. Okay. We had some of those movies. Do we even have a Korean War movie that anyone can think of other than the Manchurian Candidate kind of? I mean, do we have? You think about some of these periods. A really great Revolutionary War movie, The Patriot. What else? Revolutionary War movie, The Patriot, and what else?
2: Civil War. I mean, I get the Civil War. People get nervous because they're like, oh, the Confederate flag is going to show up. Remember during the George Floyd thing, they actually started saying we can't have the Confederate flag on like the covers of books and we can't have it on video games and things like that. So I think there's a lot of apprehension and nervousness. Gettysburg was fairly solid. It's just the Killer Angels version of Gettysburg kind of that was done, I would say, like 1993 or so. But yeah, I think it's because World War II is seen as the last good war where we're the good guys and the Nazis are really bad guys, notwithstanding who Maine is putting forward as their Senate nominee. And so it's one of the last opportunities to just tell a America is the good guy story.
0: Well, I do agree with Matt Walsh. I think we've had enough World War II movies. I would love to see a Siege of Malta movie. I would love to see a Battle of Lepanto movie. I'd be excited to see you go back like great. Apparently the Napoleon movie kind of sucked.
2: I went and saw it. One. Yeah.
0: And did you, I mean, if you don't like Napoleon, it, it's terrible.
2: Yeah. It was okay, but it just kind of made Napoleon look like a wimp, which is, I would say, bizarre. You know, not ideal. I think
0: they should make a Hannibal, a second Punic War movie, by the way. That might be the very top of my list. It would probably have to be a miniseries and not a movie, but you could. Hannibal is arguably the greatest general of all time. All time.
2: Is it Denzel Washington playing Hannibal, and aren't they making a movie about Hannibal right now?
0: Are they? I think Denzel. You always hear these rumors. Is that happening?
2: You're going to get me on my constant Lewis and Clark. We got a lot of people in Hollywood.
0: That's good. There's no war. There's no fighting.
2: No, it's a lot of people on a river. It would be unbelievable.
0: It's a lot of people in a canoe. I'm sorry. I got to call you on this one. It's a lot of people. Are we going to run out of food? Oh, we're in the canoe.
2: No, are we going to get killed by the brand new Indian tribe? We legitimately have no idea what's on the horizon coming up. It would be the number. It is Game of Thrones. That is meets the American West.
0: I got one for you. Do a history of the American, or rather of the Texas Rangers. Do like a real early Texas Rangers against
2: where the Indians
0: Apache
2: are really
0: and the
2: killing
0: Comanche.
2: People. Yeah.
0: You know what I'm saying? Like really get into that. That series would, I will write that series. I've read a whole bunch of books on it. That series would kick ass. There's so many amazing things, Clay. And D-Day is an incredible history and everything else. I'm just saying, another D-Day movie on the weather? We're doing a weather movie now?
2: I mean, my point, your point, I think, on the Revolutionary War is a great one. The fact that there hasn't really been a great revolution. The Patriot was 20-some-odd
0: years ago. There hasn't
2: been a
0: great Washington biopic. How is that possible?
2: It's crazy. I agree. It is bonkers that hasn't happened. Hey, everybody, have a fantastic weekend. Well, hopefully California will get some vote counting done. We'll be back. I'm not optimistic on that, by the way. We'll be back with you Monday. Thanks for hanging.
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15: It's now 88 degrees, 3 o'clock. Good afternoon. I'm Liz Warner. The Knicks and the Spurs tonight in San Antonio. And here in the city, the outdoor watch party at Madison Square Garden has gotten the green light.
16: With the party back on outside Madison Square Garden, thousands of more Knicks fans will be packing inside to watch on the big screen. Fans are excited.
17: They're just the Knicks. That's all. There's nothing to it. They're just the Knicks. You know, there ain't no other team just like them.
18: It's organic. It's organic. It's a brotherhood. If we was to pull this off, this would be one of the best wins in franchise history.
16: Tickets were $10 for the Game 2 watch party, but a ticket for Game 3 when the Knicks come home are topping $8,000 on third-party sites. Natalie Migliori, WOR News.
15: And an early morning house fire in New Jersey claiming the life of an 11-year-old child and injuring several others. A firefighter, police officer, and another resident treated for what were described as minor injuries. It happened in an apartment multifamily home in Perth Amboy. The Red Cross now helping some 24 displaced victims. And at Rutgers, the Alpha Sigma Phi's National Fraternity shut down its chapter following a very disturbing hazing incident incident. Former members were sued, but still no criminal charges.
5: The Middlesex County Prosecutor's Office put out word it closed its investigation without announcing any charges after saying officers were called to the Alpha Sigma Phi frat house last October to find a 19-year-old student hurt and unconscious. He was taken to a local hospital in critical condition, later listed in stable, but no word if that student fully recovered. Now, some former members said the student was not hazed, but was shocked by exposed electrical wiring in the basement. The National Fraternity, however, did not buy that account, closed the chapter in October, and announced in January they were filing civil charges against former chapter members after finding evidence of hazing. Levon Putney, WOR News.
15: And the ousted Venezuelan president, Nicolas Maduro, sharing an attorney with Sean Diddy Combs.
19: Court records show Anna Estevao will help Maduro now fight drug trafficking charges. Estevao helped Sean Diddy Combs during a high-profile trial in New York last year. Combs was acquitted on sex trafficking and racketeering charges. Maduro remains locked up in Brooklyn awaiting trial. I'm Scott Pringle, WOR News.
15: World Cup match is coming to MetLife in just a week. If you want to hydrate, you need to bring a little cash.
20: FIFA, making a last-minute change of course, says they will not allow fans to bring water bottles inside stadiums hosting World Cup matches. The previous rule would have allowed fans to bring in empty, transparent plastic bottles into the stadium. With heat expected to be an issue at the stadiums, it means fans will have to buy bottled water. FIFA says the prices will not exceed standard venue rates. I'm Rob Martier.
15: It's 88 degrees and 303.
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21: I'm Adrienne Watson with your WOR traffic. Trying to get to the Cross Bronx, the Henry Hudson Parkway has 2 to 3 miles worth of delays in both directions. So does the Major Deegan. Westbound Cross Bronx is loaded from the Bruckner Interchange to the bridge. Northbound West Side Highway delays from the 70s. The FDR delays northbound begin in the teens. Outbound Lincoln and Holland averaging about 30 minutes apiece. The Lincoln is worse from 11th Avenue. Inbound just a couple of minutes at the tunnels. 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Next traffic, 3:30 on 710 WOR.
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23: here's a WOR Weather Channel forecast. Around 90 degrees here this afternoon. Lots of sunshine expected. Clear sky tonight, dropping back to 72. 91 tomorrow with sunshine. And Sunday, we'll see an early shower or storm chance with sunny skies in the afternoon. Sunday's high in the mid-80s. Richard Wedding at the Weather Channel on 710 WOR.
15: Well, in just a few hours, the Knicks and the Spurs game 2 in San Antonio. Yankees host the Red Sox tonight. The Mets visit San Diego today. And then Saturday, the 158th Belmont Stakes at Saratoga. 9 horses competing, including Derby winner Golden Tempo. It's now 3:05, Knicks News 3:30. 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
2: 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They have been helping American heroes ever since. Heroes like FDNY firefighter Robert E. Welsh III. Now, Robert served as a police officer before his appointment to the fire department in 2001, just weeks after the 9/11 attacks. He was on the front lines of 9/11 recovery efforts, and Robert dedicated nearly two decades of his life protecting his community. 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But Robert lost his courageous battle with 9/11-related cancer, leaving behind his beloved family. Now, Tunnel to Towers honored Robert by paying the Welsh's family mortgage. 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Just please go to their website. It's the letter T, the number 2, the letter T.org. The letter T, the number 2, the letter T.org. 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
2: All right, great news on the economy today that I doubt you're going to get from the legacy media mob. Steve Moore will join us, break it all down for you. Although I know gas prices are still up, but they're down significantly from where they were a month ago. And, you know, I think if the president could pull off a deal, great. If he takes him out, whatever he decides, I think this decision is coming sooner than later. That's all I can say. I'm not going to fault the president for trying for peace, especially since the top three tiers of leadership are dead. Maybe we need to take out the leaders of the IRGC now, and maybe the next generation will be the one that makes a deal. I don't know. Otherwise, the president will do militarily what he needs to do and finish it off, which, by the way, could include, in my mind, you know, just strike these facilities where we know the 60% enriched uranium is and entomb it and keep eyes on it. And if they ever go near it, we'll just bomb them again. Or if they start building out other weapon systems, we can get in there and bomb it again. And if they don't open the straits, they don't get a penny. Their economy is literally tanking before our eyes. All right, Steve Moore will analyze the good economic news today and much more. We'll get your calls in this Friday, 800-941-SHAWN.
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16: It's now 88 degrees, 330. Good afternoon. I'm Liz Warner. The NBA Finals, the Knicks take on the Spurs in Game 2 tonight in San Antonio. We're getting more details about that low-flying plane that struck a light pole coming into Newark Airport last month. And the Tony Awards this Sunday at Radio City. British actor Anthony Head, star of Ted Lasso and Buffy the Vampire Slayer, has died at the age of 72 from pneumonia. 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Next news, 4 o'clock. 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I'm Liz Warner, 710 WOR.
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17: I'm Adrienne Watson with your WOR traffic. The theme is long delays this afternoon, and I mean multi-miles. Eastbound Belt Parkway's Verrazano Bridge all the way to Pennsylvania Avenue. A tiny break, then more delays from Kennedy Airport to Sunrise Highway. Westbound, it is Flatbush to the Verrazano. Verrazano all the way across the Staten Island Expressway. Eastbound LIE, it's from the BQE to Roslyn Road. Grand Central is LaGuardia to New Hyde Park Road. And again, Northern State westbound past the Wantagh Parkway, there's a crash. 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Next traffic, 4 o'clock on 710 WOR.
16: We're looking at a high of 92 degrees for your Saturday, partly cloudy skies. Sunday, the high 86, mostly sunny. And Monday should get back down to 78 degrees, sunny skies. Your WOR news time, 3:32.
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0: uncovers the real truth about the politics of D.C. He's your watchdog on Big Brother every day. 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
1: All right, 25 till the top of the hour this Friday. 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It is also the Sig Sauer. It is the choice of the U.S. military. It is the choice of NATO forces. Every branch, by the way, in our military. Summertime's here. A lot of you going to be outdoors. A lot of chances for an encounter with you're not expecting. You've got to be prepared. There are dark, evil people in this world. It's sad. And if that moment comes, somebody wants to kill you and your family, you've got to be prepared. Now, all Sig Sauer is proudly made in America. 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Well, a little over a third, close to 40%. 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You know, whenever there's good economic news, like the stock market, you know, has been over 51,000 pretty much all week. 50,000. I mean, the president now has hit well over 100 when you include the Dow, the NASDAQ, S&P, 100 records. I know people have been worried about gas prices, but they have come down in the last month very significantly. And this conflict with Iran is going to come to an end one way or the other. I know some people say, yeah, you've been saying that, Hannity. And you're right. I have been. I'm not going to fault the president for trying to make peace. I don't know if you can make peace with these lunatics. But this just came out. For example, wages have surged. And what did I tell you would happen after the president secured anywhere from 12 to $18 trillion in manufacturing that he's bringing back to this country, automobile manufacturing, semiconductor chip manufacturing, pharmaceutical manufacturing, developing rare earths, all that he's doing. That's a ton of money. And I said, once these jobs come online, these are going to be high paying career jobs for Americans. You know, look at what Breitbart put out there today. Blue collar boom for our factory workers. The American factory worker is experiencing an economic renaissance amid President Trump's policies to revitalize manufacturing. Remember Obama famously, they're not coming back, those jobs, never coming back. Well, they're coming back. Average weekly paycheck for a non-supervisory durable goods factory worker up 7.4% from a year ago, according to new data released by the Department of Labor today. Hourly pay is up 5.3%, and the average work week has expanded, particularly due to rising overtime. People want overtime. They get paid time and a half. Pay growth continued in May. Hourly wages up, and weekly wages climbing. And also, remember, the one big beautiful bill cut taxes, no tax tips, overtime, Social Security, you know, and people are getting the biggest refund checks they've had in forever. And they're also seeing less of their hard-earned money taken out of their weekly or biweekly paycheck. But, you know, all of this is happening because of the policies. You know, I know we call it supply-side economics, but this is supply-side plus. And the plus is the trillions in committed manufacturing monies. Now, let me just give you some Some numbers from today. Manufacturing activity has now hit a four-year high in May, according to Reuters. Mortgage interest rates and average rental prices have been falling for months. The stock market has been above 50,000 pretty much all week, even above 51,000, setting again another group of new records. Gas prices have now fallen by 36 cents per gallon from last month's average, according to Gas Buddy. And in many states, you can find regular gas for less than $4 a gallon. And to top it all off, today's job report was twice as good as economists, quote, were predicting. Oh, it outperformed expectations. They say this with every number that Trump gets. We added a whopping 172,000 jobs last month. That's amazing. Payroll gain easily topped all these so-called experts and their expectations of roughly 80,000 new jobs. And April hirings, you know, revised numbers went up a combined, 93,000 jobs. What does this all mean? Steve Moore is with us and good friend of the program. And Steve Moore, of course, wrote the book Trumponomics, Inside the American First Plan to Revive Our Economy. Well, this is what I thought would happen when he secured those trillions of dollars that would be committed to manufacturing and 100% depreciation if you build out a facility.
2: Well, great to be with you, Sean. And by the way, my latest book that I wrote with Art Laffer is called The Trump Economic Miracle. And these numbers that you're reciting, which are all accurate, really, really, this is a miracle. In fact, I just wrote a piece for the New York Post making that point. You are right. Manufacturing is back. How about construction? The construction industry is having one of the biggest booms it's ever seen in building new homes and building roads and building data centers and all sorts of new projects. We also are seeing, as you said, really importantly, that wages continue to outpace inflation. Now, the media every day is talking about an affordability crisis. And look, I know people are angry about, you know, paying, $4 a gallon gas. And I know people are, you know, if you bought a steak lately or ground beef, those are expensive. But it is an absolute truism that the people have more affordability now because their paychecks are rising faster than the rate of inflation. A blockbuster report today, when I heard the news, my jaw dropped. And it did not happen by accident, Sean. This is a result of three policies. One was the big, beautiful tax bill, by the way, which every single Democrat voted against. The second is the deregulation, which has saved American businesses $1 trillion. And the third is the drill, baby, drill energy policy that has made America the most dominant country in energy in the world.
1: I mean, that, too, is going to create a lot of high-paying career jobs. And that'll also go into this battle. I know that the Democrats are planning to spend tens, if not hundreds of millions of dollars to help out Mr. Six Gender, God is Non-Binary, Welcome Mat on the Border for Illegals, vegan campaign in Texas, absolute nut, refers to his neighbors, if they're women, as neighbors with uteruses. No problem with men playing women's sports and being in women's locker rooms. This guy's a nut. I don't think he's going to win in Texas. I don't know. It's just maybe a hunch I have.
2: Well, listen, I mean, there is a red state, blue state divide in America. And, when you look at where the jobs are being created, Sean, it's the red states that are dominating. We've now had, in just the last month, three major corporations that moved out of blue states, including Exxon, moving out of New Jersey. They'd been there for 140 years. When John D. Rockefeller created Standard Oil, it was in New Jersey, and they've moved out to Texas. You have Samsung that's moving out. You've got other.
1: By the way, I was just watching the John Rockefeller, and there's a History Channel series, The Men That Built America. And the first episode actually is about him. And what he did, and he recognized very early on the need for kerosene because they didn't have light at night and they needed a ton of kerosene, and he built out the refineries, then he built out the railroads. I mean, his level of innovation and success is unbelievable.
2: So this is such an important point. You know, there's been a mythology now for 100 years perpetuated by the left. One of the most insidious lies about American history that they're still teaching the history books is that John D. Rockefeller and Alvin Edison and J.P. Morgan, the people, Henry Ford, the people who built this country, they are treated as robber barons rather than they were heroes. My goodness, before Henry Ford, there weren't cars. Before John D. Rockefeller, we didn't have energy. You look at all of these people who were amazing superstars, and the history books treat them like villains. It's outrageous. You and I have to make a pact that we are going to resurrect. I mean, but like saying Bill Gates is a villain or Steve Jobs is a villain for creating the technology revolution.
1: Well, look at what AOC said. That if you're a billionaire, you didn't earn that. That's just like Obama. You didn't do that. I've had the pleasure in my life to meet very successful people and talk to them.
2: Mm-hmm.
1: And I want to learn from them. And, the one common denominator is they're all risk takers. They're all innovative. They all work their ass off. Not one came, with a silver spoon in their mouth. Most actually start with nothing when you talk to people, and their stories are so compelling. Mm-hmm. And, then look at what Mamdani does to Ken Griffin and doxing him in New York. And as a result, Ken Griffin says no to a meeting. And he takes $6 billion that he was going to invest in New York, and he moves it to my free state of Florida.
2: Well, let me give you an example of what you're talking about. I was so fortunate in my life to know Fred Smith. Of course, Fred Smith was the founder of FedEx, one of the greatest transportation companies ever. Everyone said it would never work. Did you know that? Everyone said, are you crazy? You can't.
1: Well, everyone was dumb that told him that.
2: Right. And then, by the way, he just died. He was one of the great, great Americans of all time. He died about 6 months ago. I was talking to him on the phone 3 weeks before he died. He was still working.
1: Wow. Wow. Now, based on the fundamentals and our belief that the trillions in investment in manufacturing and bringing, it's good for national security, number one, but it's good for economic activity. Bringing back automobile manufacturing, high-paying career jobs in the auto industry for Americans. And I know there'll be some innovation. I know there'll be AI incorporated, but there's still going to be the need for people to do a lot of the labor. Those are going to be high-paying career jobs for people. But it's also the pharmaceutical company. It's also semiconductor chips. Those are not only beneficial to national security, but beneficial, again, high-paying career jobs for Americans. Then you add oil and fracking and coal mining, and you got more high paying career jobs for Americans. I want to see every American prosper.
2: Me too.
1: And you get these high paying jobs, all of a sudden it's going to be transformational in your life. Maybe you couldn't afford a house. Maybe you'll be able to afford a house. Maybe you have an old car. Maybe you want a new, F-150 or Dodge Ram truck. Maybe you don't take a vacation because you can't afford it. Well, now you'll be able to afford it. Maybe now you can go out to dinner once a week. I mean, I'm not talking about, insane luxuries here. I'm talking about, a nice standard of living for working men and women.
2: Well, that's right. And you and I are involved with a company called Lightspeed, and we're going to be able to build houses with robots, and we're going to be able to build them at half the cost. And that means, more and more Americans will be able to afford a nice home. And this kind of revolution is coming, and it has to be the most important issue for America economically going forward. Is we have to make sure that the United States leads this technology revolution, just like we led the internet revolution. But my God, there's 10 now, the 10 largest technology companies in the world, 9 of them are in the United States. We've dominated.
1: Look at what's happening. You mentioned Texas, and you mentioned Exxon and two other companies now moving headquarters down there. Then they've been in New Jersey forever. And they're doing it and saying it because of regulations and taxes.
2: Yeah.
1: And Wall Street South, I always point out, is very real. Every investment firm, private equity firm, every big bank, every Wall Street firm, they're here. And they're here in bigger numbers, and they have a bigger footprint in South Florida than they do in New York on Wall Street. The same with Texas. What's going to happen in the end to all of these blue states that have chased these companies out of their state? Look at Mark Zuckerberg leaves California. They have a referendum, a wealth tax in California. They had a wealth tax in Seattle. The CEO, former CEO of Starbucks, left to Florida. Mark Zuckerberg now in Florida. Elon Musk now in Texas. The two of the co-founders of Google now in Florida. Larry Ellison now in Florida. They're all moving to Florida. They want to be my neighbor. I think they're coming because I came first.
2: Yeah. By the way, I don't know if you've heard the latest news talking about businesses moving from blue states to red states. I don't know if you've heard. It looks like this breaks my heart, by the way. As you know, Sean, I'm a Chicagoan by birth. I grew up in the Chicago area. It's going to be, the Bears are leaving Chicago and they're going to Indiana.
1: How crazy is that mayor and governor to allow that to happen? How stupid is that?
2: How stupid is that? You got an idiot mayor and you've got a governor of Illinois who Pritzker, who wants to run for president. Is he going to run for president saying, I'll do for the country what I did for Illinois? He's ruined that state.
1: They've ruined it. Never mind law and order, safety, security. I could probably make a prediction now, and I don't want to because I wouldn't want to be right. But with a fair degree of accuracy, how many people in Chicago, if I report back Monday, were shot over the weekend? How many people were shot and killed? They don't have law and order. They don't have safety security. They have the worst infrastructure, and people are leaving. High taxes, bureaucratic nightmare. Look at California. Good luck getting a housing permit for the Pacific Palisades after the government failed you with no water and hydrants or reservoirs. And, of course, or practicing the science of forestry in an area that has predictable Santa Ana winds and wildfires. They're pretty dumb.
2: Well, it's so sad what's happened to our great cities. And this is what happened when progressives take over. So you look at Minneapolis.
1: No, it's not sad to me.
2: What's that?
1: Not sad to me. I left.
2: Well, but look, I love America's great cities. I love Los Angeles. I love Chicago. I love New York.
1: You're not going to live there.
2: Seattle's a disaster. But when I was growing up, when we were growing up, those cities were great cities.
1: They were? You're 100% correct. All right, Steve Moore, appreciate you. Thank you. 800-941-SEAN if you want to be a part of the program. We have a lot to get to today. Man, we have such a busy day. When we come back, you know, Oz is saying $100 trillion waste, fraud, abuse. We're going to check in with our friend Luke Rosiak. He's doing an investigative report. Brandon Gill will weigh in. Listen, you hear and you see what's happening with Israel, the flare-up with Beirut and Lebanon, and what does Hamas do? What does Hezbollah do? What does Iran do? They fire into densely populated areas like cities like Tel Aviv, and the humanitarian crisis that has ensued is real. People lose their homes. 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
21: It is now 89 degrees out, 4 o'clock. Good afternoon. I'm Liz Warner. The Knicks looking to take a 2-0 series lead in the NBA Finals. They take on the Spurs for Game 2 tonight in San Antonio.
22: The Knicks have won an amazing 12 straight playoff games, and a win tonight would send the Knicks to Madison Square Garden next week with a commanding 2-0 series lead. Meanwhile, President Trump, he's confirming he'll be at the Garden for Game 3 on Monday.
23: I've been a Knicks fan for a long time, and I'm also a Jim Dolan fan. He's a nice guy, okay? He's been a long time wanting to win. The answer is yes, he's invited me, I'm going.
22: And that means likely extra security for fans entering the building. New York City Mayor Zoran Mamdani, he'll be at Game 3 as well. He was asked if he'll sit with Trump.
24: I will be in a very different section of the stadium.
22: I'm Scott Pringle, WOR News.
21: Also coming up in a week, the World Cup at MetLife. New York City releasing its own transportation plan with gridlock alert days declared for all 8 World Cup matches. Governor Hochul says the city's prepared.
25: We can handle this. We've got this. This is what we do best.
21: Now, 5th and 6th Avenues will be shut down between 42nd and 59th Street, starting 6 hours before the matches. 42nd Street will be closed from river to river. New York City DOT Commissioner Mike Flynn is urging folks maybe not to drive.
26: The World Cup will be an extraordinary moment for the city, but it will also have major impacts on traffic. Whether you're going to a match, heading to work, or just going about your day, please walk, bike, or take transit.
21: British actor Anthony Head is best known for his role as Rupert Giles in all 7 seasons of Buffy the Vampire Slayer, and Rupert Mannion in Ted Lasso has passed away. He was 72 and died of complications from pneumonia. And a star-studded lineup will grace Radio City Music Hall at Sunday's Tony Awards.
27: The biggest star of the Tonys may be the host. Pink lives in Manhattan and is a huge supporter of Broadway. Her music has been in a few jukebox musicals like Anne Juliet and Moulin Rouge. It's also the 50th anniversary of A Chorus Line and the 30th anniversary for Rent and Chicago. Among the presenters, Nicole Scherzinger, who won last year for Sunset Boulevard, Megan Thee Stallion and Sting. Shmegadoon and the Lost Boys lead this year's nominees with 12 nods each. Daria Albinger, WOR News.
21: And today, an appeals court panel hearing oral arguments in a case challenging the president's White House ballroom project. The president's $400 million project has prompted a lawsuit from the National Trust, which argues that Congress needs to pass new legislation for the president to move ahead. However, 2 of the 3 judges on the panel appear sympathetic to today's arguments from the preservationist group bringing the challenge. They're pressing the government on its arguments that Congress has already given all the necessary approvals for the project and that the group has absolutely no right to sue. It is now 89 degrees out and your WOR news time. 403.
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28: I'm Adrian Watson with your WOR traffic. The Whitestone Bridge is loaded to Queens. The Throgsnake Bridge is pretty heavy. And the Triborough Bridge is now officially heavy in all directions. Northbound Bruckner past the Throgsnake Expressway. There's a crash and southbound rubbernecking in the area. Bronx River Parkway heavy both ways between the Cross Bronx and Pelham Parkway. And the southbound Deegan delays from Moshaloo Parkway all the way on down. And there is a crash by Van Cortlandt Park. In Hillside, New Jersey, a crash westbound Route 22 past Blois Street delays all the way back to Newark. Go with Route 78. 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
0: Here's your WOR weather channel forecast. Hot and humid start to the first weekend of June, and then we'll see some rain and storms overnight Saturday into Sunday. Mainly clear tonight with 72. Sunny, hot, humid Saturday, a high of 91. Showers likely Saturday night, maybe a thunderstorm or two, a low of 72. Some rain early on Sunday, then mostly sunny. Highs up in the mid-80s. My meteorologist, Mark Thibodeau, from the Weather Channel on 710 WOR.
21: Well, the NBA Finals tonight, Knicks Spurs game, game two in San Antonio. The Yankees host the Red Sox tonight. Now, Aaron Judge diagnosed with a stress fracture on the first rib of his right side. He's going to undergo imaging in about 4 to 6 weeks. Expectation is for him to return this season. Mets visit San Diego for the start of that three-game series tonight. And the field officially set for this weekend's 158th Belmont Stakes at Saratoga. Nine horses will compete, including Derby winner Golden Tempo and Derby runner-up Renegade. It is now 4:05 and 89 degrees out. Your next news at 4:30. Bulletins at once. Wake up with Curtis Lewa and Larry Menti in the morning. 6 until 10 weekdays. I'm Liz Warner on 710 WOR.
2: Jesse Kelly's coming up tonight at 6. 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

0: All right, let's get back to our busy phones this Friday. 800-941-SHAWN, our number. Let's say hi to Cindy in my free state of Florida. What's up, Cindy? How are you?
1: Hey, Sean, I'm fine. How are you today?
0: I'm good. What's going on? Happy Friday.
1: I am concerned because I have not heard anyone on the conservative side saying anything about this Abdul El-Sayed.
0: Oh, we've been talking about Syed in Michigan. He's running against Mike Rogers. Mike Rogers has a good shot in Michigan, in my humble opinion.
1: I hope, because I read an article, a long article about this guy, at least over 10 years ago, and it was all about how he was being groomed. He was born here, so he was being groomed to eventually run for president. He's very well educated, very well spoken. He'll sound just like us, and people will accept him. And that's what this article said, you know, over 10 years ago.
0: Well, I mean, he's got a lot of controversies in his own right. You know, what about him hanging out with Hassan Piker?
1: Yeah, he's not hiding that.
0: He's not hiding that at all. And I hope the people in Michigan see through this. He is a radical extremist. But you know what? Michigan's a you know, it's a hard state to win. Anyway, look, his friend Hassan Piker, left wing, he does his, I guess, streaming on Twitch. And anyway, he does have a following. Very, you know, one on, he said America deserved 9/11 by criticizing U.S. foreign policy. That later walked it back a little, but doesn't matter. He said it. That means he probably believes it. Called Hamas 1,000 times better than Israel. Downplayed questions, and question reports of sexual violence rapes by Hamas. It's on video. I've seen the idea of video. Referred to Orthodox Jews as inbred and later apologized, big deal. Referred to, used phrases like Zionist pig, bloodthirsty pig dog. I mean, I'm giving you the short version here.
1: Do you think people know about this guy at all? Do they know much about him?
0: I'm going to hit. Look, we've been hitting Plattner hard. We've been hitting Tallarico hard. And we are going to hit El-Sayed and tell the truth about him. I promise.
1: Okay. Thank you, Sean.
0: All right. You have a great weekend. We appreciate you being out there. 800-941-SHAWN. Mike, Kansas City on the Sean Hannity Show. Mike, happy Friday, sir.
2: Hi, Sean. Thanks for having me on the show. You're no rush, but you're awful darn close. I think he'd be proud of you. And also, Katie does a great job on the phone. But
0: thank you. You're very kind. What's going on?
2: Yesterday, trying to affirm about Tallarico's comment about God being non-binary. But the Bible makes it real clear. It interprets itself. If you look in the Gospel of John, chapters 14, 15, and 16, it talks about the Holy Spirit, which it also calls the Comforter. And it calls him a he or a him 12 times. I know our liberal friends in New York, like Kathy Hochul, don't like those pronouns, but the Bible does, and God does. He uses he and him to refer to the Holy Spirit 12 times. Doesn't use they and them. So that's just an argument for when people say stuff like that.
0: Do you want to take a shot at what the other four genders are that he's referring to when he says there are six genders?
2: Well, there are none, but I have no idea what he's thinking.
0: Nobody does. I can't get one person to tell me what it is. I got under a little fire because the Pope said that God does not support any conflict. Now, I believe the God of the Old Testament is the same God in the New Testament. I believe, yes, I think Jesus, when he taught us the Lord's Prayer, it's our Father who art in heaven. That would be masculine in nature by design. And I think that all of these things in Texas, I don't know why Democrats are going to spend hundreds of millions of dollars to try to defeat Ken Paxton, because they're going to lose. This guy is nuts. He's nuts. But he can relate to religious people. Well, his interpretation of religious people are not normal. Or the fact that, you know, he wants a welcome mat at the border, and in Texas, a cattle state, he's going to run a vegan campaign. I'm like, okay, run a vegan campaign. Everything that he says and does is going to blow up in his face. He refers to women, if there is neighbors that live next door, as neighbors with uteruses. And he supports, you know, he thinks it's a conspiracy. When you talk about not having men playing women's sports and being in women's locker rooms. He's nuts.
2: Yeah, he is nuts. But, yeah, referring back to God not supporting conflicts, the Old Testament says an eye for an eye, a tooth for a tooth. And he's talking about God's judgment. So God's judgment does include conflict.
0: Amen. All right, my friend. God bless you. Appreciate it. 800-941-SEAN, our number if you want to be a part of the program. Man, oh, man, this day is flying by. How's it going by so quick? It's flying.
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14: It's now 89 degrees, 5 o'clock. Good afternoon. I'm Liz Warner. The Knicks, 3 wins away from an NBA championship. They take on the Spurs in game 2 of the finals tonight in San Antonio. Now, NYPD now out with a message for fans to enjoy, just not illegally or destructively.
15: The main message to Knicks fans, go crazy cheering the team on, but...
16: Let me be very clear. We will have no tolerance for violence, particularly violence against police officers, destruction of property, climbing on light poles or structures.
15: NYPD Commissioner Jessica Tisch says about 1,000 officers will be around the Garden on game days.
16: Remember, cops are Knicks fans too. They understand the energy.
15: And one more thing.
16: If you see a Spurs fan, do not engage. Back away.
15: Keep the peace. Besides, Tisch says they suffered enough after game 1. Levon Putney, WOR News.
14: Now, once the team makes it through game 2, they head back to New York with ticket prices on third-party sites now topping $8,000. An early morning house fire in Perth Amboy claiming the life of an 11-year-old child, injuring several others, a firefighter, a police officer, and another resident treated for what are being described as minor injuries, broke out around 3 a.m. in a multifamily dwelling, the Red Cross, on scene helping some 24 displaced victims. And a much better than expected jobs report's now out. 172,000 jobs added last month. That's 93,000 higher than expected. University of Michigan economics professor Justin Wolfer says one segment of the population may have a tougher time finding work.
17: We're currently in what people are calling a low fire labor market. No one's losing their job. That's good news. But what that means is there's no new job openings for college graduates to go into. And so young folks right now are finding a little harder than most.
14: Now, in addition to tonight's Knicks game, we've got the World Cup matches at MetLife in a week. The stage is also set for the Belmont Stakes in Saratoga tomorrow.
10: It'll be a rematch between the top two finishing horses from the Kentucky Derby, Renegade and Golden Tempo. Golden Tempo won that race but skipped out on the Preakness, which was won by Napoleon Solo. That means there will be no Triple Crown winner this year. The Belmont has been held in Saratoga since 2024, and the race is expected to return to Belmont Park on Long Island in 2027. Belmont Park has been undergoing a major redevelopment project that's set to finish up this year. Natalie Migliori, WOR News.
14: It is now 89 degrees out, and your WOR News time, 5:02.
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19: I'm Adrian Watson with your WOR traffic, heading north from Bergen County into New York. Well, there's a car fire just over the state line on the New York State Thruway. All lanes are subject to closure, and you know what that does to Route 287. Multi-mile delays also backed up on 17. Try the Parkway connector to the Thruway. Hudson River Crossing's 30 minutes in at the Lincoln Tunnel. The outbound side of the Lincoln is about 30 to 40. The Holland crash inbound Pulaski Skyway, 30 minutes there. Truck 1 and 9 is a mess. And the outbound Holland up to 45 to 50. 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
21: Here's your WOR Weather Channel forecast. Hot and humid start to the first weekend of June, and then we'll see some rain and storms overnight Saturday into Sunday. Mainly clear tonight with 72. Sunny, hot, humid Saturday, a high of 91. Showers likely Saturday night, maybe a thunderstorm or two, a low of 72. Some rain early on Sunday, then mostly sunny. Highs up in the mid-80s. My meteorologist Mark Thibodeau from the Weather Channel on 710 WOR.
14: 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Yankees host the Red Sox, and the Mets visit San Diego. And the Belmont Stakes is tomorrow at Saratoga. 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Next news, 5:30. 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

0: right, back to our busy phones this Friday. 800-941-SEAN, our number. Leon in Michigan. Leon, how are you? Happy Friday.
1: Very good, Sean. It's nice, a pleasure to talk to you today. I was calling in response to a gentleman that you talked to yesterday afternoon was talking about the issue in Iran. And I've been thinking about this for a while. And I think that this whole situation with Iran, and we're putting a lot of emphasis on the cost of gas and those kinds of things based on this. But I think that I'm at a point where I appreciate the fact that the president has gone after the Iran. It's long overdue. I'm glad that he's got the cojones to do that. But I think we're at a point now where we're just kind of like, it's kind of Obama-esque to me. He's drawn a line in the sand, and they keep crossing it, and he just keeps moving the line. He tells them, don't fire on anybody else, or don't do this, don't do that. They fire missiles at our ships. They fire ballistic missiles into Kuwait, and we tell them, don't do that, don't do that. And the ceasefire is still in existence. It makes him look weak.
0: Well, let me ask you, do you have any doubt that they're going to, if they keep doing this and they don't come to the deal that the president is insisting on, and his deal points have not wavered one bit, if they don't get that deal, do you have any doubt what Trump's going to do?
1: I do at this point, because I think, like I said, because I think that he's allowed them to get away with turning the tables on us a little bit and empowering them a little bit with some of the negotiating tactics. And I think that it's the first time that they fired on one of our ships, he should have just gone after them right then and there. So I'm not playing anymore.
0: Look, I think the moment of truth is coming. I think this is Trump has, you know, a certain bandwidth when it comes to patience. And I personally don't believe you can trust the IRGC. And as long as they have power and they have the right to veto whatever deal is made, or if they get involved in military action, then the outcome will be inevitable. I think it's going to be sooner than later. Has it gone on longer than I think the president wanted? I wanted, I expected, yes. Is this going to be a forever war presence? Nope. I mean, we could drop more bunker buster bombs at the locations of where the 60% enriched uranium is, and we can just entomb it and keep eyes on it. And if we see anyone going near it, we'll just send people back in and hit them again. I mean, I think you can protect it that way, probably the safer way for our troops. And I probably would recommend that over, you know, sending them in on the ground if they don't have, you know, the full cooperation of the Iranians and have other outside observers, too. So it's going to come to an end. There's an election coming up. It's just inevitable. I think the world will insist the Strait of Hormuz stay open. And I think you might even see people that have been somewhat missing in action and cowardly and gutless that really rely on the Strait, not us, that they're gonna end up having to deal with the Iranians themselves. But the world is a better, safer place, and we're not going to burden our children with a nuclear-armed Islamic fascist regime. So I try to keep that in perspective. I'm not going to fault the president for pursuing every avenue of peace. And if they choose destruction, that's going to be on them, not on him. But I hear your concerns. I'm hearing it from a lot of people. Listen, you spend all this time, you know, taking home videos. You spend all this time taking pictures. You're on your iPhone all the time. And what happens if you go, if you want to look at videos of when your kids were born, when they took their first steps, said their first words, had their first Holy Communion, their bar mitzvah, whatever it happens to be, their graduation day, their first day of college, walking down the aisle. Okay. Where are they? I bet you the odds are they're stuck in a box in an attic, or boxes in the attic or a closet or in the basement or in your garage, and they're disintegrating. And you spend all this time because these memories, you didn't want to miss them. You wanted to be able to remember them. 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
3: It's now 89 degrees, 5:30. I'm Liz Warner. Anticipation now growing as fans ready for the Knicks-Spurs game in San Antonio tonight. And FIFA now says fans headed to the World Cup matches at MetLife Stadium will not be permitted to bring water bottles. They have to buy water at the venue. British actor Anthony Head, best known for long-running roles in both Buffy the Vampire Slayer and Ted Lasso, dead at the age of 72. And the Tony Awards this Sunday at Radio City. 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
4: I'm Adrienne Watson with your WOR traffic. Eastbound Southern State, stop and go from Route 106 all the way to the Seaford Oyster Bay Expressway. Westbound, it's 106 all the way to Peninsula Boulevard. And the westbound side of the LIE has an accident. That one is by Jericho Turnpike. Eastbound, you do have some heavy rubbernecking delays. Still looking at about 30-plus out at the Lincoln Tunnel, about 45 to 50-plus out at the Holland. And truck fire northbound on the New York State Thruway just over the New Jersey line is extinguished. You've got 4 miles of delays on 287, 2 miles on Route 17. 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
3: Well, the high tomorrow expected to be 90 degrees. Sunday, 87, mostly sunny. And Monday should get back down to 78 degrees. 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

0: right, that's going to wrap things up for today. What a week this has been. Why am I getting this feeling that Iran and President Trump are coming to an end? It's going to be one way or the other. That's just a gut feeling. No sources, intelligence behind it. Just my gut. Let's see. We'll be watching that. Obviously, we will be watching the economy. Let's see if any mainstream media, legacy media lefties say a word about the good economic news today. Why would they ever report that? Or a week full of records on the NASDAQ, Dow, and S&P. I talk about that either. Anyway, news you'll never get from the legacy media mob. We'll have that Monday. Have a great weekend, and we'll see you then.
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8: It is now 87 degrees, 6 o'clock. Good evening. I'm Liz Warner. Tonight, just a few hours, the Knicks will take on the Spurs in San Antonio. Now with the Knicks watch party back on outside Madison Square Garden, thousands of more fans will be packing inside to watch on the big screen. They're very excited.
9: They're just the Knicks. That's all. There's nothing to it. They're just the Knicks. You know, there ain't no other team just like them.
10: It's organic. It's organic. It's a brotherhood. If we was to pull this off, this would be one of the best wins in franchise history.
8: Meanwhile, President Trump is expected to be at Game 3 when the series shifts back to New York on Monday.
11: Well, I'll be going to Game 3. I guess it's Game 3 on Monday. I thought it was amazing. I think the Knicks have an amazing team, the way they played. Started off slow, and it just got stronger and stronger.
8: Mayor Zoran Mamdani will also be at Game 3. The two are not expected to sit together. More details now being released about the plane that was flying low coming into Newark Airport. It hit a light pole on the Jersey Turnpike.
12: Original reports had the United flight coming in from Italy on May 3rd, clipping a truck on the New Jersey Turnpike. But now officials are saying it hit a light pole and then debris from that light pole hit the moving truck, injuring the driver. Officials say the pilot was given multiple runway changes and was dealing with strong winds and ended up flying just 15 feet above the busy turnpike. The plane suffered damage. The NTSB is investigating. I'm Scott Pringle, WOR News.
8: It is now 88 degrees out, and your WOR News time is now 6:02.
13: I'm Adrienne Watson with your WOR traffic. In Bergen County, northbound Route 287 is still at least a 5-mile delay to the New York line from an earlier truck fire. Route 17, only a 2-mile delay. Route 202 is the best of the bunch if you do not mind traffic lights. Westbound Cross Bronx is Bruckner to the bridge. Inbound bridge, about a 20-25 minute delay from your 95 approaches. A little bit better downstairs. Southbound FDR Drive, a crash in the 70s. Delays back to the Triborough. Northbound, reverse that from the 70s up to the Cross Bronx. West Side Highway, northbound delays begin in the 70s. 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Next traffic, 7 o'clock on 710 WOR.
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20: Here's your WOR Weather Channel forecast. Hot and humid start to the first weekend of June, and then we'll see some rain and storms overnight Saturday into Sunday. Mainly clear tonight, low 72. Sunny, hot, humid Saturday, a high of 91. Showers likely Saturday night, maybe a thunderstorm or two, a low of 72. Some rain early on Sunday, then mostly sunny. Highs up in the mid-80s. My meteorologist, Mark Thibodeau, from the Weather Channel on 710 WOR.
8: 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The NASDAQ tumbled 4%. The Dow lost 695. The S&P fell 200. The NASDAQ plunged 1,121 points. It's now 6:05. 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I'm Liz Warner, 710 WOR.
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8: 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I've lost 88 pounds with Awaken 180. I was type 2 diabetic and I was severely overweight. I got to do something because what I was doing wasn't working. 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
10: It is the Jesse Kelly Show on a magnificent Friday, an Ask Dr. Jesse Friday. We have so many still to get to. I want to touch on this story, though, before we get back to those. And yes, you can still email the show, jesse@jessekellyshow.com. There was an article out from OPB, and really they broke down the economic data. Women are getting most of the jobs. Of the 390,000, this is from the article, of the 390,000 jobs the Labor Department says were created since the start of Trump's second term, nearly all, 348,000 of them, went to women, with only 21,000 going to men. That's nearly 17 times as many jobs filled by women as men. In case you're wondering, one of the main reasons for this, here it is. We get jobs numbers out, and every administration, all of them, when the jobs numbers are good, they like to pump those up. Obviously, it makes you look good, right? And we've had a few of those under Trump, because Trump's pretty good at economic stuff, where the economy's looked good. The jobs numbers we've added have been good. But the devil's in the details when it comes to these things. Okay, what kind of jobs? If they say we added 300,000 jobs, is that spread out across all fields? Nope. There's been something that's been remarkably consistent in this. Healthcare is getting almost all the jobs. If you go look at a breakdown of it, the healthcare field is getting almost all the jobs. Let me explain in part why this is. That's because through various government programs, Medicare, Medicaid, Obamacare, just and that's just a few of them. There's endless government programs that dole out taxpayer money for healthcare things. Remember one of those fraudulent things we've been hearing about is hospices? Remember, you've heard, I've played you audio before of Oz talking about this, Dr. Oz talking about this hospice care. Well, what's the idea behind all this? The idea is I run a home hospice care. So what do you do? Oh, I go play video games at my grandma's house for 2 hours. I call it a home hospice care, and the government sends me money. The government sends me money. There are large quantities of government money flowing into the healthcare sector in this country, and that's why it appears to be the field that is growing and really one of the only fields, if not the only field, that is growing. Okay, so why so many women instead of men? Well, when I say the healthcare industry is growing, it's perfectly normal to think, oh, good, more doctors. We've got more doctors, right? And yes, there are always more doctors, but for the most part, it's not doctors. It's a nurse here. It's a PA there. I don't want to say entry level because there's not obviously nothing wrong with being a nurse or entry level about it, but lower than a doctor. I'll put it that way. Lower than a doctor. They're going into that field. And administrators to run the various healthcare companies where the government money is flowing. It's not as much of a the economy is only for women now thing, although that can be a problem. The problem is the only part of the economy that's growing is healthcare. There you go. I wanted to just lay that out there. And again, Oz talks about, well, where's the fraud? He brought it up yesterday, that healthcare fraud in Ohio. Where is it?
4: Unfortunately, this area around Columbus is responsible in Franklin County for one-third of all of the $1.5 billion spent on home health care in Ohio. Think about that.
10: $1.5 billion of your money.
4: A third of all of the money spent on home health care in the entire great state of Ohio is generated here. That's three times what you would expect. There's a road very close to where we are, 288 home health care facilities in that several block area on that one road. Again, it defies belief. Some of these buildings were vacant. You wouldn't put anybody up in those buildings, not certainly the place where, that would house home health care. Now, this is a mecca for Somalian populations. It's a hub for Nepalese and Bhutanese populations.
10: Yeah, we got it. I don't want to start ranting about foreigners again, but you understand what I mean. That's what's happening. Hey, Jesse, I am an immigration lawyer, and believe it or not, I agree with everything you say about the topic. While I am ethically bound to strenuously represent my clients, I am not like the majority of my colleagues who are dyed-in-the-wool communists and true believers. To be perfectly honest, I'm in it because it pays well. Unlike those other unethical beeps, I would never file a blatantly frivolous asylum application, nor ever advance an untruth before the court or USCIS. I firmly believe if the commie rats retake Congress and the Senate, and God forbid the presidency, they will unravel all the good done by Trump and even go so far as bringing back all of those who have been deported at taxpayer expense. Please do not use my name as I still have to, unfortunately, work with these people. Keep the faith. I brought that up because we just talked about where money is flowing. The reason there are so many immigration lawyers in this country in part is there's so much money that flows into that issue. How many commie nonprofits are taking billions of dollars and distributing them out to immigration lawyers in order to facilitate the invasion of the United States of America by barbarians from all over the globe? Immigration is big business. And the sad part of it is a lot of this stuff in a roundabout way is funded by you and me. Now, a lot less now that Trump is in office. But when Democrats take office, they just go grab gigantic handfuls of gold from the U.S. Treasury and start chucking it at everybody who's trying to get foreigners into the country. Because, of course, Democrats understand a country full of foreigners is a country that will elect Democrats and communism. All right, we have a lot more to go. Japanese question. Hang on.
11: Gonna get a big dish of beef chow mein.
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14: It's 84 degrees at 7:30. I'm Andrew Whitman, NYPD, with a message to Knicks fans. Enjoy the NBA Finals, just not to an illegal or destructive degree, please. A New Jersey police officer now facing charges, accused of stealing the camera bag of a journalist during protests outside the ICE Detention Center in Newark. More good news reported and more records being set when it comes to gun violence in the five boroughs. Sports lighting at City Park's going to stay on until 11 p.m. this summer. That's an extra hour of playtime every night. Checking your WOR Weather Channel forecast. Tonight, mainly clear, low 72. Tomorrow, more sun, high 91. Showers tomorrow night and Sunday morning, then sun, temps in the 80s. Next news at 8, bulletins at once, right here on 710 WOR.
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26: 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But women are waking up, and they're saying hell no. That's why I'm bringing you Unpaused. This is not just another women's health podcast. 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